0: Queer Arts Festival 2026 embraces precipice as both danger and possibility. This year's theme of On the Edge asks, what happens when we refuse to fall, when we linger in tension, desire, and anticipation? 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On June 25th, Tomoki Sanders Quartet with Todd Stewart's trio will be at the Birdhouse for an exploration of great black music, urban music, electronic, and the avant-garde. On June 26th, Bud Roach will perform Fin Amour, a contemporary reflection on medieval chivalric love poetry at Firehall Art Center. And on June 28th, Walgren and Devours will be at Ocean Artworks on Granville Island in collaboration with the Vancouver International Jazz Festival. 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For more information on the 2026 Queer Arts Festival lineup, including how to acquire tickets for each event, check out our Instagram page, at Queer Arts, our Facebook page, Queer Arts Festival plus Sun Gallery, or our website, queerartsfestival.com. 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
1: 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I'ma keep on talking about
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Hello! Oh, was that loud? Well, get used to it because you are listening to the one and only Talking Stage on CITR 101.9 FM, broadcasting from the traditional, ancestral, and unceded territories of the Musqueam people at the University of British Columbia in so-called Vancouver. Folks, we are gathered here uninvited and on stolen land, and the least we can do is pay attention to these land acknowledgements. On to the one and only Talking Stage. I am your beautiful, sexy, fabulous, fun. The list goes on, but I am the one and only love doctor, and the government does call me Savindhya on the occasion. I got my PhD in love at the age of 14. And since then, I've been researching, reading, writing, and thinking about love. And now I have a show to, you know, voice out all of those thoughts. Today, I am dedicating all of my love out there to the folks that feel like they're torn between this binary of feeling like they're 50% gay or queer and 50% straight, and not feeling like they're 100% anything. And this is particularly for the bi folks. I see you, I feel you, I really do. And I just want to say that in my opinion and in a lot of people's opinions, you are 100% queer. You are part of the community. No matter what, no matter who tries to invalidate these sentiments, I came across this story on Instagram that somebody posted, and it was a photo of this card game, and this person was holding up a card, and it said, "Are bisexual people in opposite gender relationships a part of the community?" Excuse me? Okay, just because some people appear straight passing and are in straight passing relationships doesn't make them less queer. And you know, being straight passing, like that whole concept existing, is problematic on its own, in my opinion. So I want to talk about it and have a wonderful, beautiful guest coming on in the next couple of minutes. You'll hear from them right after the song and ad breaks. We'll talk about this feeling about feeling like 50% one and 50% the other. We'll talk about what being bi actually means. And all of this is important because biphobia is real. And the word phobia is used because it is serious. And if we don't talk about it, if we don't give bi folks the spaces, like this episode, for instance, it contributes to bi erasure. It's a very long path, but these are big claims, but it will all make sense when I talk to the guests. So, you know, have this in your mind, ruminate about it, think about all of these things, and be ready for the conversation I have with my guest. And yeah, hope you guys enjoy and see you on the other side. There'll be a song, there'll be an ad, and maybe a promo. Just routine things. See you on the other side.

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2: Hey, hey, hey, you are listening to The Talking Stage on CITR 101.9 FM, broadcasting from the traditional, ancestral, unceded territories of Musqueam people at the University of British Columbia in so-called Vancouver. I find land acknowledgements are small but a vital piece in remembering that we are guests on this land, and we aren't necessarily invited to be here. So, with each land acknowledgement, I encourage you to ponder more on the context of the land you're on, from wherever you lovely people are tuning in from. So, onto the topic of the hour, I am your host, Savinder, aka the Love Doctor. And today, we are here saying bye bye bye to biphobia with Miss Nash Taufik. And just a quick introduction. So Miss Nash is a therapist, a mental health advocate, and founder of the widely recognized mental health campaign Psych Arabia. Born and raised in the Middle East, she moved to Canada in 2017, where she has continued her work supporting diverse and multicultural communities through culturally informed care. As a registered clinical counselor trained in EMDR therapy, sex therapy, and emotionally focused therapy, Nash approaches mental health through a trauma-informed and holistic lens. Her work focuses on areas including childhood and attachment trauma, relationships, immigration and identity, and 2S LGBTQIA+ experiences, which I think makes her uniquely positioned to explore conversations around bisexuality across a diverse range of cultures and communities. So over to you, Nash.
3: Thank you so much, Silver. It is so nice to be here with you today and discussing the topic of the hour. Bye, bye, bye, as you call it. Shall we get started?
2: Yes. So let's start with establishing definitions and talking about what bisexuality is, and also what I really would like to know, the difference between being bisexual and pansexual.
3: All right, that is actually a beautiful start of it. Just to introduce to our listeners, we have two keywords that we're going to use a lot today, orientation and gender. Mm-hmm. So whenever we think about the difference between bisexuality and pansexuality, we look at gender. Bi folks will define themselves as being attracted to two or more genders. Mm. With pansexuality, gender is not in the equation. Being into someone regardless of their gender. Mm-hmm. So it's more about that definition. And when we refer to orientation, which we're going to discuss a lot, bisexuality and pansexuality are an orientation and not a choice.
2: That was so well said, and I feel like a lot of people confuse the two and think they're the same, so I'm glad we established that difference. And something I keep coming across and I keep hearing is that it's a trend to be bi now, like all the people think it's cool to be bi, and it's kind of treated like a phase as well. Like if you watch a lot of 90s sitcom shows, every person was like, oh yeah, I had that phase in college when I dated girls, but not anymore. Like now I'm married and I'm straight. So what do you think about that? And just let me know.
3: I feel like what is happening with the media, and when I say the media, Netflix, TV shows, yep, also on social media, it's giving people a voice, a language, mm-hmm, right? More of like a gate. Oh, is this what I'm actually experiencing? Giving folks visibility, giving them a voice. All right, this is something that I've been considering. Mm-hmm. This is something that I feel, but I never actually put a voice, a word, an okay on it. Mm-hmm. Right? So instead of

0: being a trend, because as we said, when it comes to orientation is not a trend, but more of like a visibility. Now I can. This relates to me. Oh, this sparked something in me, right? And I want to go along, me as in the watcher, the listener, I want to go along to what this actually means. So yeah, that kind of covers when it comes to a trend, right? Because compared to even when we look at TV shows, the exposure of the queer population, the visibility of it gives folks the okay to explore.
1: Yeah, representation is so important. And so what's something that people should say in response to people saying, oh, being bi is a trend? Like, what's something we can say to kind of shut that down?
0: Ask them, what do you mean when you say a trend? Always ask a question with a question, right? What do you mean when you say a trend? Because when we even when you asked that, my mind went to not how to respond to it, but the mind of the actual person who's asking the question, right? Why project? Why
1: Oh, that's
0: judge?
1: good.
0: Yeah,
1: That's
0: so
1: good.
0: why would you say it's a trend? What about it is trendy? Right. Oh, for example, the person might say, "Ah, like a lot of people are doing it because of this one video." Right? Then what did this one video spark in folks? Right? So, something to keep in mind.
1: Oh, definitely. Something I'm doing lately is that I'm assuming everyone's queer, and if you're straight, like you have to come out to me specifically, not the other way around. But on to my next question. I feel like this was something I learned recently, just viewing bisexuality as something that is 100% queer rather than being 50% straight and 50% queer. So, how do we challenge this notion of being half straight when it comes to bisexuality.
0: Goes back to the definition of orientation, right? When we look at orientation, it is not one stick number or point, right? It can slide left and right. When we say 50% bi, it can mean, or some folks might say, oh, I'm more attracted to men than women, or I'm more attracted to women than men, right? Of course, when we say that, it depends on the people, right? Who that person is attracted to, and things like that. So it is never a rule when it comes to orientation or sexual orientation. But yeah, I always like to say that with sexuality, it's an exploring area in your life, right? If one aspect didn't work when it comes to, for example, if we just look at dating, something doesn't work, there are other options. It is never one path. There are many, many routes, and you can take whatever route that works better for you.
1: Oh, yeah, I agree. I feel like most people view sexuality as boxes rather than a spectrum that you can move across. So, yeah, that was a really good answer and giving me a lot to think about for sure, and definitely the listeners as well.
0: And I do want to add, when it
1: Yes.
0: comes to that boxes, right? A heteronormative way of thinking aligns more with the idea of boxes. And in that,
1: Yes.
0: when you were saying, all right, folks, let's make it more queer, right? We want to remove those boxes. Be whoever you want to be. Date whoever you want to date. Be interested in whoever your body allows you to. Right, it's the beauty of dating, it's the beauty of identity, it is the beauty of sexual orientations. Yeah.
1: Oh, that was so nice. I feel like labels are liberating as well because you have the terms to describe yourself, but they're also limiting in some ways.
0: It is safe. Labels are safe because it gives you that map of what can I do and what can't I do. And folks who advocated for change, folks who advocated for the queer community, their main goal was to create a map, right? But a new map that they were creating from scratch, and we're following them. So for everyone who advocated right, tried to make a change, went into conflict with other people to prove the existence of other folks, of a sexual orientation, of an identity, I, hats off to them.
1: Yep. Okay, well, my next question is kind of tied to what we just talked about, but we're going to talk about the concept of being straight passing, especially coming from, like, me personally, a South Asian community, and you, a Middle Eastern community, where being queer is certainly not the favorable norm, I would say. And some people from these communities view bisexual people as with this privilege, being able to choose between the identities and negotiate. So what do we think about that?
0: Safety. The first word that came to my mind is safety. For some cultures, for some families, right, it is safe to be straight passing. And sometimes it is tensional, and sometimes it is untensional. Right. Obviously, when we say straight passing, clothes, how I identify, the way I speak, the way I talk, topics I talk about, the list can go on and on and on. But when we come to the conversation of bisexuality, we look at someone who is in a relationship with the opposite gender. Right, and people will look at it as, oh, for example, if the person identify as a female, she's straight, right? She's quote unquote fine, right? She will continue in this normal straight line of living. She will get together with a guy. She'll get married, and she'll have kids, grandkids. So not to say that other queer folks won't have it, but the straight passing route. Right. I feel like for today's conversation, I'm looking at the themes as roadmaps and routes. Right. So if you're straight passing, you're going to take a route that is safe and it follows by the marriage and the grandchildren and so on and so forth. So, a lot of times, and I'm going to add the discussion of the open relationships here and to talk about some experiences of bisexual folks in a straight passing relationship, right? They come to feel frustrated that, you know, my identity is invisible.
1: Yes.
0: Right. And this is the opposite of the conversation we had with the trends. Social media trends are making things visible for folks. Straight passing relationships are making the same identity invisible, right? So a lot of folks, they kind of, as I said, they're frustrated and they're like, okay, how can I make it visible again? Right? Some might leave their relationship. Some might start an open relationship. Some might just repress the feeling because the straight passing route, they are ready, they're in the journey. And quote unquote commitment has already been there. I feel like if we're going to talk about open relationships and polyamory, we need another
1: definitely
0: for that. But when it comes to it being a privilege or a choice, you can never choose an orientation.
1: Say it louder.
0: You can never choose an orientation. When it comes to it being a privilege, I will actually change the word privilege, and I would say it is convenient for a community or a society.
1: Convenience. That's an interesting way of looking at things. Yeah, because when one is in these queer spaces and is by the, it feels like everyone's viewing you as less than, like, less queer than them. And therefore, more privileged, but it's actually just convenience. That's a better reframe, I would say.
0: Yeah.
1: So what would you say to an individual that is, like, struggling with this binary way of thinking and doesn't feel like they fully belong in the queer community because they're bi? And because maybe someone has told them, oh, you're, like, straight passing.
0: Yeah. Being who you are is so much nicer and validating, right, than fitting in. It is not an easy route, and there will be a lot of rejection at first, right? And a lot of dilemma and a lot of, all right, let me go back to the way I was. But if we're saying that that person has these questions on their mind at the moment, so they want change, right? So something tells us that them continuing how they're doing it and just keeping that identity invisible is not working. And that's why they're asking the questions. Again, back to that idea of looking at things as roads, as routes, as paths. That's why I called my practice path. Because
1: that's where that came from.
0: It's like looking at choices and decisions and life as a bunch of routes. Something didn't work, you take the next one. Something didn't work, you just take and you just change your paths till you find your best fit.
1: I like that. I really like that. And now I know why it's called path. So I think we've danced around this, but we're talking about being bisexual and saying bye-bye to biphobia because it actually has serious effects that go beyond just not feeling included. It can translate into mental health struggles and also reflect in physical health issues. And I was wondering if what you had noticed in your practice and what else you might have come across with that.
0: Yep. When it comes to health, I will tie mental health and physical health together.
1: Okay.
0: Right, because it is evidence and research have shown us that stigma causes chronic stress and an anxiety. Right. So if someone is hypervigilant, identifies as bisexual, and is always on the lookout, am I straight passing? Who's saying this? This person looked at me in a weird way. What's going on here? Am I safe? Right. Do I have to have a confrontation right now? It creates that stress that can be chronic and can lead to other other even physical diagnoses, migraines, shoulder pain, and the list can go on and on. When we're saying biphobia, just to clear for the audience the definition of what it is a harmful label. Right? When bisexual turns into a harmful label or even an insult. Right, it can be among queer communities, right, where it is like, oh, do not date a bisexual person because they won't commit.
1: Yes, that is so true.
0: Right, so that person can go on and on stressing, thinking, how does my story come across to other people? Other biphobia can be, oh, you're married, right? You have children, but you're also into the same sex, right? What is wrong with that, right? You need to go for treatment for that. You need to go for therapy for that, as if it is something that they need to clear the air. Another form of it is if the person is dating the opposite gender, oh, you're straight now, you're healed.
1: Yes, that it was just a phase, right?
0: And it was just a phase. I told you it was just a phase, and now you found the perfect person. If only you waited, and now look at where you are. So, yeah, it can come in different forms, and it can be insults, and even it can go to even the level of harassment as well. Yeah. And also, again, we need more time for this. Sexual health is also connected.
1: Yes.
0: Is also connected to this. Yeah.
1: Yeah, especially because when they do research on, let's say, a new medication and they only specifically survey people who identify as like gay or lesbian and they don't include bisexual people, they're not accommodating for what the results might be, and then a whole community is just neglected.
0: Yeah.
1: And that actually could translate to a lot of side effects that could have been avoided.
0: Yeah, and it goes back to what you said about the box.
1: Yes.
0: Right? They're not seen because you're not fully queer. You're not fully straight.
1: Yes.
0: Yeah, again, back to the binary of things.
1: I feel like it is so hard to shed this binary way of thinking. We're so conditioned to look at things as one or the other. And especially when it comes to being queer, just understanding that it is, well, at least for me, this is how I view it, just something that's entirely fluid and a spectrum, or like a pathway, like you said.
0: Yeah.
1: Instead of just a box that you fall into and then you're like stuck in it. But yeah, these were my questions. I was wondering if there's anything else you would like to add, anything that has come across in your practice or other experiences about being bisexual and maybe what individuals face or what they're struggling with.
0: I'll wrap it with what I want the listeners to hear.
1: Yes.
0: The takeaway from today. When people, because it's a very, it's a sticky note sentence to be like, just be who you are. You shine. You're a star. Right. But the definition of it is no one can tell you who you are.
1: Mm-hmm.
0: And you create that definition for you. Right. You create it if it is by experiments, if it is by trying something new, right? If it is by listening to other people's stories, right? You can never get the full picture until you try, until you actually acknowledge that I want change, right? Speaking to someone who is not making that identity visible, right? There are ways, right? Somebody might feel like, all right, what is the safe way to for me to live my true self, right? If safety is a priority for you, there are routes to take that are safe.
1: Definitely.
0: And to prioritize safety. And obviously when I say safety, it is more of like the capacity. Right, the capacity. If I'm dealing with a community that is gonna reject me, if I'm gonna deal with having tough conversations with my parents, it's not more of like, yo, just go and do whatever you want, and whoever doesn't like it won't like it. Always go back to how much you can handle, right? Because it is a big, big step, and whatever people are going to say, it is related to your identity, right? That's why it's a very sensitive topic to folks, because it's not straight or bi. It is not who am I into. It is who I am. And whenever it is a conversation related to identity, it is very safe. It is very sensitive, and we want you to be safe, and we want you to be assured of that that identity, and not let other people shake it.
1: That was so well said.
0: That's my mini pep talk right there.
1: Okay, thank you so much for joining me today.
0: Thank you for having me.
1: But yeah, we're going to transition into one of my favorite by artist Arlo Parks, so with her song Caroline. But yeah, that's a wrap. Thank you so much for chatting with me today.
0: Thank you.
1: Oh, and if your name is Caroline,

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2: As a station, we believe in playing content with artistic and cultural merit, and sometimes that category includes material which can be construed as offensive. 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

Hey Vancouver, starting off my mix today with a little bit of Art Tatum off Jazz Piano Greats Folkways recording, legendary album. Then we're gonna get into some house music.

On, yeah, that's right. Do this shit all night. 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Do this shit all night. 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

0: 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What do you mean? Check the guest list again, Mr. Bouncerhead and Muscle Man. I'm with the DJ.
1: No, I don't think so, baby. 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
0: Hey, stupid steroid face. $8. 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
1: Excuse me.

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Okay. 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This is Little Annie with I Think of You. Thank you for listening to this set tonight.

from 8 till 4 and then he brings the bacon home to me and slaps it bang on the table and says, Miss Annie, here, this is for you. I think of you while in the checkout queue at Marks and Spencer's for 8 items or less. As the cashier rings up with her long red nails in these inflationary times,

0: the news are getting you down or you're tired of scrolling on your phone, Massey Books is the one-stop shop for you. A 100% Indigenous-owned business that is committed to giving back to local charities, community initiatives, and organizations, Massey Books has a vast selection of rare and unique books, as well as a diverse range of books that are from underrepresented authors. 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Their friendly staff would love to give you a hand to find your new favorite read.
1: 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You're the new MC, you got
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Or what did I not know then that I'm aware of today? Do you see now? There are no locked doors, no boundaries, no limits on this life thing. Just relax and let yourself

Shalom Aleichem, Alamin. Peace be upon you all. Released in commemoration of Nakba Day, I am humbled to share the debut album from Exiliyahu, titled Why Have You Stolen the Blue and White Colors from Our Honest Sky? It is a compilation of songs, each written and recorded in one day, with lyrics drawn primarily from the Yiddish anti-Zionist and anti-imperialist poets of the late 19th century. All proceeds from the album will go directly to my friends from Gaza, fundraising to evacuate their families. To hear it, please visit exiliyahu.bandcamp.com. That's E-X-I-L-I-A-H-U. Thank you for listening. Und befreit Palästina. Amen.

0: midnight to 3 a.m. on Wednesday. Tune in to CITR 101.9 Vancouver for Urban Mutant, traversing the Earth for Hypnagogia, Hauntology, Dark Wave, Signal Wave, Broken Easy Listening, and everything else that creates a soothingly uncomfortable mood, with your host, Grandpa Bleak. That's Urban Mutant on CITR 101.9, Vancouver. 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
1: Nost rum pale suit jeers d'accord.

Queer Arts Festival 2026 embraces precipice as both danger and possibility. 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The festival has got a variety of programming available throughout the month of June, including literature and poetry nights, film screenings, and music and dance performances. 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Join us for the Art Party exhibition opening at Sun Gallery, 268 Kiefer Street, on June 5th from 7 to 10 p.m. In case you miss it, the exhibitions will be open until June 27th. To wrap it all up, we've got Man Up's musical drag show at the Birdhouse, 44 West 4th Avenue, on June 27th. For more information on the 2026 Queer Arts Festival lineup, including how to acquire tickets for each event, check out our Instagram page, at Queer Arts, our Facebook page, Queer Arts Festival plus Sun Gallery, or our website, queerartsfestival.com.

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1: Throughout the history of music, the most happiest chords have been in constant church by composers and musicians. 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

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My name is David Dichter. I sing with MDC, and you are listening to CITR 101.9 FM in Vancouver. And I hope you have a great day, and kill the cop in yourself, and hopefully the rest will follow.

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This is Friendly Rich from the Bird Brains, Friendly Rich and the Lollipop People. 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

0: Ready?
1: Yeah.
0: Yeah.
1: Ready?
0: Ready? What up, what up, what up?
1: Ready?
0: You're locked into Copy Paste Radio. We're live on CITR. Yeah. Getting right to things in the cold open.
1: Yeah.
0: Ready? It's myself, Autonomy, on the decks.
1: Yeah.
0: And tonight, there's no web stream for CITR.
1: Ready?
0: So if you're listening to this, still rocking the airwaves, 101.9 FM. That analog life. So we're gonna get a little intimate over the airwaves. Gonna be debuting the Copy Paste Summer Mix tonight. Little sneak preview before all those digital heads get it. Stick with me for the next hour. High energy summer tunes.
1: Yeah.
0: I would do this every year. That's always a highlight of the summer. So let's get it. Copy paste. Let's go.

saying.

Well, that's going to be it for this year's Summer Mix. You're locked into CITR Radio. This is Copy Paste. Been rolling through tracks. Inspired by summer. For the summer. Take us through the summer. The last track we heard, Lovely Ling. That was Avalon Emerson and The Charm. Jupiter and Mars. Right now we're hearing one from the new Eamon Harkin album. Promises Are Sweet. We also heard new stuff from Thundercat in there. Dizius, Jordan Nocturne, Isaiah Rashad, SZA, and many, many more. If you like this mix, I'm going to do a version of it next week. We get back on the web stream. Put that one out on the podcast. And you can always hit me up on Instagram, Copy Paste Radio. And keep an eye for this mix out on the podcast. You can find it on Apple Podcasts, Copy Paste Radio. It's going to be it for me for tonight. It's been myself, Autonomy. Catch me every Thursday night here on CITR, 11 o'clock. I'm also in on Tenez Radio, Tenez at Montreal, and Ted.as. And of course, anytime on the podcast. We'll let this track play out to the top of the hour. Have a great summer. Lord knows we need it.

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Shalom Aleichem, Alamin. Peace be upon you all. Released in commemoration of Nakba Day, I am humbled to share the debut album from Exiliahu, titled Why Have You Stolen the Blue and White Colors from Our Honest Sky? It is a compilation of songs, each written and recorded in one day, with lyrics drawn primarily from the Yiddish anti-Zionist and anti-imperialist poets of the late 19th century. All proceeds from the album will go directly to my friends from Gaza, fundraising to evacuate their families. To hear it, please visit exiliahu.bandcamp.com. That's E-X-I-L-I-A-H-U. Thank you for listening. Und befreit Palästina, oi mein.

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Queer Arts Festival 2026 embraces precipice as both danger and possibility. This year's theme of On the Edge asks, what happens when we refuse to fall, when we linger in tension, desire, and anticipation? 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To wrap it all up, we've got Man Up's musical drag show at the Birdhouse, 44 West 4th Avenue, on June 27th. 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

0: Queer Arts Festival 2026 embraces precipice as both danger and possibility. This year's theme of On the Edge asks, what happens when we refuse to fall, when we linger in tension, desire, and anticipation? The festival has got a variety of programming available throughout the month of June, including literature and poetry nights, film screenings, and music and dance performances. On June 25th, Tomoki Sanders Quartet with Todd Stewart's trio will be at the Birdhouse for an exploration of great black music, urban music, electronic, and the avant-garde. On June 26th, Bud Roach will perform Fin Amour, a contemporary reflection on medieval chivalric love poetry at Firehall Art Center. And on June 28th, Walgren and Devours will be at Ocean Artworks on Granville Island in collaboration with the Vancouver International Jazz Festival. To wrap it all up, we've got Man Up's musical drag show at the Birdhouse, 44 West 4th Avenue on June 27th. For more information on the 2026 Queer Arts Festival lineup, including how to acquire tickets for each event, check out our Instagram page at Queer Arts, our Facebook page, Queer Arts Festival plus Sun Gallery, or our website, queerartsfestival.com. 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

Shalom Aleichem, Alamin. Peace be upon you all. 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That's E-X-I-L-I-A-H-U. 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

0: From New York, this is Democracy Now!
1: There are dozens of collapsed buildings, and we are at this moment working very hard in rescue operations to save the lives that God permits us to save. I want to say that this is a true tragedy.
0: Thousands are feared dead in Venezuela, if not tens of thousands, after two major earthquakes toppled buildings in Caracas and other areas. Rescue workers are desperately looking for survivors. The worst earthquake in a century. We'll get the latest. Then to Texas, where a federal judge has handed down prison sentences ranging from 30 to 100 years to a group of anti-ICE protesters. One man was sentenced to 30 years for simply moving a box of anti-fascist zines. We'll speak to a lawyer in the case and a journalist who covered the trial.
2: This was the first time, according to the Trump administration, that they charged people as terrorists who were alleged Antifa members, and the administration secured some very long convictions, which were immediately trumpeted by Kash Patel and Attorney General Todd Blanche.
0: And we speak to the acclaimed journalist and tech activist Cory Doctorow, author of the new book, The Reverse Centaur's Guide to Life After AI, How to Think About Artificial Intelligence Before It's Too Late.
3: The thing we really need to be worrying about right now is what happens when the bubble pops and 35% of the economy is vaporized, not that the software that can't do your job is going to take your job. Your boss will give it your job, but it can't do your job.
0: All that and more coming up. Welcome to Democracy Now!, democracynow.org, The War and Peace Report. I'm Amy Goodman. Venezuela's acting president, Delcy Rodriguez, has declared a state of emergency after scores of people were killed and over 1,000 injured by two powerful earthquakes that struck near the capital, Caracas, on Wednesday evening. The death toll is currently at over 160, but likely to continue rising as rescue workers frantically search for survivors in the rubble of at least dozens of collapsed buildings. The first earthquake, registered 7.2 on the Richter scale, was followed less than a minute later by an even more powerful 7.5 magnitude earthquake. This is a survivor.
4: Fortunately, my family, my wife, my granddaughter, and I were out of the apartment building. When we got back, we saw it was completely destroyed. Luckily, the neighbors managed to save their lives, too. What can I say? How many families are going to end up like this with destroyed buildings in Caracas?
0: The U.S. Geological Survey warns there's a high chance the death toll could rise into the tens of thousands or even top 100,000. Wednesday's earthquakes follow U.S. airstrikes on Caracas and other Venezuelan cities in January, which came after 20 years of devastating U.S. sanctions that left Caracas's electrical grid and other infrastructure in disrepair. After headlines, we'll talk about what's happening there. The White House has asked Congress to approve nearly $88 billion in supplemental funding, mostly to cover the cost of the U.S. war in Iran. That's down from the $200 billion request floated by Defense Secretary Pete Hegseth in March, but still dwarfs the pace of military spending during the height of the U.S. occupations of Iraq and Afghanistan. On Wednesday, Secretary of State Marco Rubio met with Gulf allies in Kuwait, Bahrain, and the United Arab Emirates. He said technical talks with Iran are scheduled for next week in Geneva and ruled out any deal in which Iran would charge a fee for passage through the Strait of Hormuz.
5: I know of no country on the planet that supports tolling or a fee for the use of the straits. That's not going to happen. The president has been abundantly clear.
0: Israeli attacks killed at least two people in southern Lebanon Wednesday, coming despite the renewed ceasefire between the U.S. and Iran, which requires an end to Israel's occupation of southern Lebanon. On Wednesday, the U.S. hosted another round of talks between Israeli and Lebanese diplomats. Once again, Hezbollah was not a party to the talks. In Tel Aviv, Israeli Defense Minister Israel Katz said Israeli troops would not withdraw from southern Lebanon.
6: The IDF is prepared, and we are not retreating. We announced that in any case, we are not withdrawing. And as of this moment, this is a political achievement. There is no American demand for Israel to withdraw from Lebanon.
0: In Gaza, an Israeli drone struck a tent housing displaced Palestinians in Almawasi on Wednesday, killing a 12-year-old child and wounding several others. The attack came one day after a United Nations Commission of Inquiry reported Israel's deliberate targeting of children as part of an ongoing genocide against Gaza's Palestinian population. In the occupied West Bank, Israeli forces shot and killed a 29-year-old Palestinian man during a raid on the town of Al Yamun, west of Jenin. Meanwhile, the Palestinian journalist Mujahid Bani Mufla has released shocking images taken before and after he was jailed by Israel without charge in a so-called administrative detention. Bani Mufla says during his 6 months in captivity, he was starved and abused. He suffered a severe brain hemorrhage just 2 days after his release and had to have parts of his skull removed. In a statement, the Palestinian Prisoners Society says Mufla is not an isolated case and that, quote, thousands have been subjected to systematic violations inside Israeli prisons, including torture, starvation, denial of treatment, physical and psychological assaults, in addition to continuous psychological terror. San Jose State University has been ordered to reinstate a tenured professor who was fired for her pro-Palestinian activism. An arbitrator issued the order to rehire Professor Sankeel after finding her dismissal was, quote, excessive and disproportionate, unquote. Professor Keel hailed the ruling as a, quote, victory for academic freedom on campus and pro-Palestine speech, unquote. Keel had been fired after participating in three on-campus demonstrations over the war in Gaza. She also served as faculty advisor to Students for Justice in Palestine. President Trump abruptly called off plans to sign a bipartisan housing bill on Wednesday, less than 2 hours before a scheduled signing ceremony. On social media, Trump declared the event was, quote, hereby canceled until such a time as we pass the desperately needed Save America Act, which I consider to be a national emergency, he wrote. The legislation would require voters to produce passports or birth certificates showing their current name in order to register to vote or update voter registration information. Voting rights experts say it could disenfranchise millions of citizens. Meanwhile, Trump visited Capitol Hill for a closed-door meeting with Senate Republicans, where he castigated them for refusing to abolish the filibuster in order to pass the Save America Act. The meeting reportedly devolved into a shouting match between Trump and Louisiana Senator Dr. Bill Cassidy, who sided with most Democrats and three other Republican senators in favor of a resolution ordering Trump end the U.S. war in Iran. Following the meeting, the Senate voted 45-50 to defeat a second nearly identical war powers resolution on Iran after Senator Cassidy reversed his vote and Kentucky Republican Senator Rand Paul voted present. Ukraine's intensifying its attacks inside Russia, striking a major natural gas processing plant, one of the largest in the world. In addition, Ukraine struck two key satellite communication centers inside Russia. A Ukrainian drone also struck an apartment building in a Russian-held area of the Donetsk region. At least three people were killed. Meanwhile, a Russian artillery strike in the Kherson region of Ukraine killed two mine disposal experts from the Oslo-based charity Norwegian People's Aid. And in Moscow, the prominent anti-war politician Maxim Kruglov has been sentenced to 7 years in prison. He was convicted of spreading false information about the Russian military for posting messages online about civilian deaths in Ukraine. Kruglov is the deputy leader of the liberal Yabloko party in Russia. The party's former leader, Sergei Matryokhin, condemned the sentence.
7: The prosecutor and the investigator did not even hesitate to accuse him of disagreeing with the political course of the country's leadership. For that, he was now given 7 years. What can I say? I think this is a return to the darkest times.
0: A U.S. appeals court cleared the way for the Trump administration to resume the expedited mass deportation of immigrants without a chance to appear before a judge. On Tuesday, a three-judge panel of the U.S. Court of Appeals for the D.C. Circuit delivered a split 2-1 ruling that overturned a lower court's ruling that fast-track deportations far from the U.S. border likely violate the due process rights of immigrants. Both the judges who sided with the Trump administration are appointees of President Trump. In a dissenting opinion, Circuit Judge Robert Wilkins wrote, quote, "Due process does not wait for a final removal order to be issued before it is owed." Meanwhile, a federal judge in California has barred Trump administration from making arrests at immigration courts nationwide. The ruling also limits the amount of time people arrested for immigration violations can be jailed. This follows a ruling by a separate federal judge last month barring arrests at New York courthouses. The Pentagon's reversed course and will once again require flu vaccines for all recruits. In April, Defense Secretary Pete Hegseth made the flu shot optional, citing what he called medical autonomy and religious freedom. However, the Pentagon reinstated the vaccine mandate after a flu outbreak at Lackland Air Base sickened nearly 300 people, a source told the Associated Press. Just 40% of new recruits opted to receive the flu shot after Hegseth made it optional. The intelligence alliance known as Five Eyes is warning that powerful new artificial intelligence models are rapidly becoming capable of devastating cyber attacks against governments and businesses. In a rare joint statement, intelligence officers from the U.S., U.K., Australia, New Zealand, and Canada warned that generative AI models could soon lower barriers for malicious hackers while vastly increasing the speed and complexity of cyber attacks. This comes after the Trump administration ordered Anthropic to limit access to its Fable and Mythos AI models after they proved highly adept at exploiting critical software vulnerabilities. According to a report in The Economist, an Anthropic AI agent was able to penetrate nearly all classified systems managed by the NSA and U.S. Cyber Command within hours. And in Peru, Keiko Fujimori, daughter of the former dictator Alberto Fujimori, appears poised to become Peru's next president. The far-right Fujimori has a 43,000-vote lead over the leftist lawmaker.

0: underway today before the National Elections Jury. We filed the annulment yesterday precisely to stop this illegality. If the National Elections Jury does not act in accordance with the law, in accordance with transparency, because the transparency we have requested for the vote recount, they do not want to consider it. What are they hiding?
1: And those are some of the headlines. This is Democracy Now!, democracynow.org, The War and Peace Report. I'm Amy Goodman.
2: And I'm Nermeen Sheikh. Welcome to our listeners and viewers across the country and around the world. We begin today in Venezuela, where thousands are feared dead after back-to-back powerful earthquakes struck the country Wednesday evening, collapsing buildings in the capital Caracas and surrounding areas. Venezuela's acting president, Delcy Rodriguez, has declared a state of emergency as rescue workers frantically search for survivors in the rubble of dozens of collapsed buildings. The current death toll is at 164, with 1,000 people injured, but the U.S. Geological Survey warns there's a high chance the death toll could rise into the tens of thousands or even top 100,000.
1: The first earthquake registered 7.2 on the Richter scale and was followed less than a minute later by an even more powerful 7.5 magnitude earthquake. It's the most powerful earthquake to hit Venezuela in a century. This is Acting President Delcy Rodriguez speaking on state television earlier today.
3: Debo informar.
4: I want to inform that the state most affected by this incalculable seismic phenomenon is La Guaira State. There are dozens of collapsed buildings, and we are at this moment working very hard in rescue operations to save the lives that God permits us to save.
2: On Wednesday night, Caracas resident Avilio Gonzalez returned home to find his building completely destroyed.
5: Fortunately, my family, my wife, my granddaughter, and I were out of the apartment building. When we got back, we saw it was completely destroyed. Luckily, the neighbors managed to save their lives, too. What can I say? How many families are going to end up like this with destroyed buildings in Caracas?
1: Another Caracas resident, Maria Alejandra, was inside a building when the quakes hit.
6: I was here when I managed to get dressed. He helped me, and all the walls were cracked. We managed to open the door however we could. There was a cloud of smoke that wouldn't let us see, and when we went downstairs, the scene was like a horror movie.
1: For more, we're joined by Alejandro Velasco, associate professor at New York University, where he's a historian of modern Latin America. Velasco is a former executive editor of NACLA Report on the Americas, author of Barrio Rising, Urban Popular Politics, and the Making of Modern Venezuela. He was born and raised in Venezuela, has been in touch with his friends and family there. Thanks so much for joining us as you drive here in the United States. What is the latest you've heard, Alejandro?
7: So much for having me and for keeping track of this story. The latest is, of course, that things are fast moving, and my friends and family there are just in a state of shock. Not only for the images that we're seeing, but just like the utter devastation on top of what has already been a really difficult 6 months in Venezuela and more. It's the source of concern. People are desperately trying to find loved ones. There's also, of course, so many Venezuelans are abroad who are trying to get in touch with their loved ones in Venezuela and are having a hard time doing so. It took me about 45 minutes to get a hold of my dad, who was about an hour and a half west of Caracas. Thankfully, he's safe. But what we're hearing now is that people are just completely in shock and are desperately trying to find out any news about their loved ones and relatives.
2: And Alejandro, how prepared is Venezuela in general for seismic activity, given its location? It is especially vulnerable.
7: That's correct. The last major earthquake to hit the capital region was in 1967. At the time, there was upwards of 300 fatalities and over 1,500 injured. Buildings collapsed. This is, as Amy mentioned, the strongest earthquake that's been recorded in over 100 years. And so in terms of preparation, yes, Venezuela, especially on that coastal range region, is not unprepared for seismic events. But of course, the infrastructure and the security apparatus, but also just in terms of

0: personnel because of the economic and political crisis that we've had in Minnesota for so long, you know, especially for something of the scale that we're seeing right now, it's no match for the devastation. And so it's been gratifying to hear from neighboring countries, even those that have had, you know, very significant ideological opposition to Venezuela, like the new government in Chile, saying that they are ready to deploy, you know, assistance, whether it be personnel or material to Venezuela. So that at least has been really quite gratifying to see.
1: And there have also been reports, Alejandro, of disruptions, understandably, disruptions to the internet. So is it possible that we don't really know the extent of the damage in areas outside Caracas?
0: That is absolutely the case. And it is also true that, again, amidst the economic crisis of Venezuela, it's been mostly Caracas that has kind of lived in a little bit of a bubble in terms of services, in terms of attention to infrastructure and whatnot. And it's the outer regions, the provinces, where, you know, there's far less attention paid. And so, you know, some reports that we're getting out of further out states like Bolivar suggest that there's significant militarization and control of information. And so it's certainly possible, not only that we don't know the extent of the damage, but even if we, you know, had perfect internet connection, even in that situation, I think the extent of the earthquake and the devastation is going to take us days, if not weeks, to really get a hold of.
2: And finally, Alejandro, since we have you on and you're a historian of modern Latin America, your response to it looks like in Colombia, the right-wing candidate, the La Espriella, has been announced the winner of the presidential election there to replace the leftist president Petro, and that Fujimori is poised to take control of Peru.
0: Yeah, I mean, we're seeing, I think, in Latin America, the pendulum swing, which, you know, began a few years back with Bukele and El Salvador and then Milei and in Argentina. You know, obviously, the left had been in significant turmoil for some years, and that has affected economic development in several countries. And so in some ways, what we're seeing is a kind of shift to a populist right. I think what's really significant about Colombia in particular, of course, is that the election was so tight. And we're getting reports now that, you know, the margin of victory really was held, as in the case of Peru, by Colombians living abroad. And so I think that's suggesting something about the shifting dynamics of electoral politics and power plays in Latin America, where it's not so much the domestic constituencies that are calling the significant shots, but it's the expatriate constituencies, which have very different interests and alignments that they are motivated by. And of course, in the case of Colombia, the closeness of the election also suggests that it's going to be even beyond the pendulum swing from left to right. It's already going to be extremely difficult to govern in a situation where the incoming president has such a narrow mandate of victory.
2: Alejandro Velasco, we thank you so much for being with us at this breaking news in Venezuela. I hope that your family is okay, your father right near the epicenter of the quakes. Alejandro Velasco, associate professor at NYU, where he's a historian of modern Latin America, former executive editor of NACLA Report on the Americas, and author of Barrio Rising. Thanks so much for being there. Coming up next, the Prairie Land case. A federal judge has handed down prison sentences ranging from 30 to 100 years for a group of anti-ICE protesters. Stay with us.

0: Contra Todo, Against Everything by the Puerto Rican singer and songwriter Ile, performing in our Democracy Now! Studio. This is Democracy Now!, democracynow.org. I'm Amy Goodman with Nermeen Sheikh.
1: We turn now to a case that's been widely seen as a test case of the Trump administration's crackdown on dissent. On Tuesday, a federal judge in Texas handed down unusually harsh sentences, ranging from 30 to 100 years to a group of anti-ICE protesters convicted of terrorism charges in March. Federal prosecutors had accused the nine defendants of being members of a North Texas, quote, Antifa terror cell for attending a protest outside the Prairieland ICE jail on July 4th of last year, during which fireworks were set off and a police officer was shot and wounded.
0: Among those sentenced was Daniel Sanchez Estrada, who wasn't even at the protest. He received a 30-year prison term for conspiracy to conceal documents after he moved a box containing anti-fascist magazines and pamphlets. Another protester, Autumn Hill, received a sentence of 50 years after being convicted of rioting, providing material support to terrorists, conspiracy to use and carry an explosive, and use and carry of an explosive device, which was fireworks. This is Hill's wife, Lydia Koza, speaking after the conviction in March.
2: Federal prosecutors in this case told a panel of Northern District of Texas residents with a straight face that lighting off fireworks on the 4th of July was terrorism, was a riot. I cannot think of anything more un-American than that. And I cannot think of anything more inhumane than the horrors that ICE is inflicting through its state terror on our communities.
1: Acting U.S. Attorney General Todd Blanche welcomed the unusually harsh sentences, writing that, quote, Antifa terrorists who attack law enforcement and federal facilities will face swift and uncompromising justice. Their violent extremism has no place in our country, and the Department of Justice will continue to aggressively investigate, disrupt, and prosecute those who threaten law enforcement officers or undermine the rule of law, end quote. Former U.S. Marine Corps reservist Benjamin Song, who was convicted of the shooting, received a 100-year sentence. In a statement, he said he only fired his rifle because he believed the officer was about to shoot another activist. Song said others had been punished just for knowing him, adding, quote, this is mass punishment, collective punishment. This is guilt by association. This is injustice, he wrote.
0: On Wednesday, Democracy Now! Reached out to federal public defender Jason Hawkins. He said, quote, we have no comment other than we look forward to appealing both the conviction and sentence. For more, we're joined now by two guests. Sufia Khalid is Deputy Director of the National Security Criminal Defense Center at the Muslim Legal Fund of America, joining us from Dallas, Texas. She represents one of the Prairieland defendants, Marcela Rueda, at the sentencing on Tuesday and will be representing her on the appeal. Rueda received a 70-year sentence for her alleged role in a noise demonstration outside the Prairieland ICE jail that the government charged as material support of Antifa terrorists and an obstruction charge for allegedly asking her husband to move boxes of zines, magazines, after her arrest. And from Baltimore, Maryland, we're joined by Matt Sledge, political reporter for The Intercept, who's been covering the Prairieland case and just returned from the sentencing hearing. His latest piece, headlined, Prairieland defendant sentenced to 30 years in prison for moving a box of anti-fascist zines. Let's go first to Sufia Khalid. Explain what took place in this courtroom, what your client now faces, as well as the others.
3: Thank you for having me, Amy. So what happened on Tuesday, it's shocking to all of us, devastating to the families. 50 to 100-year sentences, those are essentially life sentences for all of the young people in this case, largely of whom were engaged in nonviolent protest at an ICE detention facility. How did we get here? So the government in this case sought a novel, first time that this has happened, use of a rarely used statute, the provision of material support to terrorists. And that has not been used in the purely domestic context for this kind of conduct. That statute also does not require any connection to a domestic terrorist organization or any kind of a domestic terrorist organization. When the government sought prosecution under this statute, they sought to seek a very dangerous precedent that now they allows them to target any American engaged in protests that results in even the most minor damage to property destruction. Any American can be targeted that way now. It does not require ties to Antifa or to any domestic terrorist organization. It just requires one of these underlying statutes. That's a dangerous precedent and what allowed them to stack these charges so high on Tuesday. On Tuesday, what happened is the federal sentencing, people were anticipating maximum sentences of 20 years, maybe 30 years. The way they reached this sentence is the judge used this very rarely used and the most extreme federal sentencing guideline called the terrorism enhancement to inflict maximum sentences on every count of conviction for these defendants and then abused his discretion to do something that is very rarely done in cases like this. He ordered each sentence to be served consecutively, not concurrently. So each sentence is served consecutively, resulting in sentences for 50 to 100 years in these cases. That terrorism enhancement that I mentioned only requires that the offense is calculated to influence or affect the conduct of government through intimidation or retaliation. That's a very, very broad has a very broad application, and the government in past recent years has sought that in a lot of these prosecutions that people don't pay a lot of attention to. And so now it's very broadly applied. Seeking it in this case meant that the guidelines, you know, this sort of federal sentencing structure that's supposed to tailor a sentence to each defendant. My client, for example, a young mother to a 12-year-old daughter, an artist, a poet, never been in trouble with the law, never even missed a parking ticket. The sentences are supposed to account for all of these unique situations. The fact, you know, that she has no criminal history. But the terrorism enhancement undoes all of that. It recommends a maximum sentence on every charge for every defendant. That's how it operates, because it automatically designates them as a career offender. It's particularly abusive in this case, though, because it results in a significantly unwarranted sentencing disparity in the United States amongst defendants that have been convicted of similar conduct. Now, in these kinds of cases where the government is bringing this a novel charge under a rarely used statute and terrorism, you may only have a couple or a handful of cases that are relevant to kind of distinguish your client or show where the, you know, expected range should be. But in this case, we actually had 1,500-plus very recent federal prosecutions related to similar conduct that should have informed what these sentences should have looked at like. And that was of the January 6th defendants. The January 6th defendants were involved in rioting, carrying massive arsenals of weapons, lots of discussions ahead of time that didn't exist in this case about targeting law enforcement, wanting to kill members of Congress, them actually storming the Capitol. And it resulted in injury of 140 officers in that case. The government in that case could have sought prosecution under this same material support of terrorism statute. They didn't for those defendants. And they could have sought the terrorism enhancement in those cases because it applied. I told you that vague, calculated to influence or affect the conduct of government, could have applied it in all of those prosecutions. It's only sought them in a small handful. And where they sought the terrorism enhancement, the courts then rightly decided not to apply it in the vast majority of the small selection of cases where they sought it, because they said it was overkill, not representative, and would result in unwarranted sentencing disparity. The average sentence in the Capitol riots, which had far more serious conduct than the Prairie Line 9 defendants, was 26 months. So we have a massive unwarranted sentencing disparity here. What happened in the court in Fort Worth was unconstitutional and should concern everybody in this country in the direction that it is taking us.
1: Sophia, could you talk about this sentencing in the context of a presidential memo issued by Trump in September 2025, that is to say the National Security Presidential Memorandum 7, which is titled Countering Domestic Terrorism and Organized Political Violence?
3: Yes, that is how we got here. So in that memorandum, the president ordered the DOJ to change the definition of what is a domestic terrorist. When you hear domestic terrorism, when people see Antifa in these headlines, Antifa receives 50 to 100 years, their mind clicks off because you hear domestic terrorism and you assume it must be really serious. It must be violent. It must be planned mass violence. That's not what happened here. And in that memorandum, they changed the definition to domestic terrorism to include trespass, property damage, and civil disorder for people with specific political leanings, anti-fascist, anti-Christian, anti-traditional values. So now anyone engaged in basic protest with the wrong political beliefs can be labeled a domestic terrorist when they have no intention to violence, not engaged in any violence, not interested in any violence, not what we would typically think of a domestic terrorism. This can be minor trespass, civil disorder, even doxing, reporting somebody online what their identity is. That can all result in this domestic terrorism tab. And in that presidential memorandum, they ordered prosecutors to seek the highest charge and seek terrorism charges in these political prosecutions. And that's what happened here. What didn't happen in the January 6 cases, and that was political enough. The courts were right there not to seek the terrorism enhancement or terrorism charges, but it is happening here. And the problem is this precedent lasts. That statute, this is now what the precedent is for what can be charged as domestic terrorism in the United States. The administration changes every 4 years. So this will be applied to both sides. So it concerns every American. If you're left, if you're right, if you're in the middle, this concerns everyone. A government that punishes its nonviolent critics 10 times more harshly, actually, in this case, 30 times more harshly than its violent insurrectionist supporters is not a democracy in any meaningful sense.
0: I want to bring Nat Sledge into the conversation, who's been writing some really interesting pieces for The Intercept. Matt, the acting U.S. Attorney General Todd Blanche, who's President Trump is trying to make permanent, welcomed the unusually harsh sentences, writing, quote, Antifa terrorists who attack law enforcement and federal facilities will face swift and uncompromising justice. Their violent extremism has no place in our country. The Department of Justice will continue to aggressively investigate, disrupt, and prosecute those who threaten law enforcement officers or undermine the rule of law. Your response to what has taken place?
4: Yeah, I mean, I think you can tell from that statement from the acting attorney general that a playbook has now been set and it's going to be pursued in places like Minnesota. A grand jury in Illinois was obviously more skeptical about similar charges, but I think the administration is going to keep pursuing really aggressive charges like this. And they have received a message from these judges now in Fort Worth that they can secure some really harsh sentences from pursuing this playbook.
1: And what do you expect, Matt, the precedent that this sets for people participating in protests elsewhere around the country on different issues?
4: Yeah, I mean, I think, you know, some protesters, it will make them think twice about, you know, even going out for nonviolent daytime demonstrations when, you know, conduct can be painted as criminal and, can be so aggressively prosecuted in places like Texas.
0: You note in your piece, Matt, that several defendants received sentences longer than many, of course, of the January 6th defendants. You talk about former U.S. Marine Corps reservist Benjamin Song, convicted of the shooting, receiving a 100-year sentence. He said he fired only because he thought an officer was about to shoot another activist. And he also talked about the collective punishment of all of these defendants, he said, anyone who had relationship with him. Talk more about who Song is, and also the fact that these people on a July 4th weekend had fireworks, as they're referred to now, explosives.
4: Yes, Song is former military and was painted by the prosecutors as kind of a ringleader in this, brought weapons to the demonstration. Many of the other folks there did not bring weapons. Some of them brought fireworks. And, you know, they say that their intention was just to shoot those fireworks off and show solidarity with folks inside the ICE detention facility. Several of them spoke at the sentencing on Tuesday and said they never intended to hurt anybody. One person described a festive atmosphere before the police came. Many of the people who showed up that night were gone by the time the shooting actually started. But this incident between the responding police and Song, which results in one of the police officers wounded, is really the spark for a very wide-reaching manhunt in the Dallas-Fort Worth area that rolled up a bunch of people associated with Song, and is just a huge chunk of the kind of left-wing activist cohort in the Dallas-Fort Worth area.
0: In this last minute we have, Matt Sledge, what struck you most? I mean, you're referring to all these cases that, of course, we've been covering in Chicago, a first grand jury going after anti-ICE protesters had voted not to indict. And now everything has come out and everything has been put aside, the charges, once the judge started to read the grand jury transcripts. You've got a case in Tacoma. What are you concluding at this point? What do you think is most important to follow?
4: I think we just have to watch for this playbook to be applied elsewhere. In North Texas, in the Fort Worth area, the federal government obviously found judges and jurors who were receptive to their arguments. So I think they may be looking elsewhere to find judges and juries who are similarly receptive.
0: We want to thank you so much for being with us. Matt Sledge, political reporter for The Intercept, will link to your articles at democracynow.org. And Sophia Khalid, deputy director of the National Security Criminal Defense Center at the Muslim Legal Fund of America, representing one of the Prairie Land defendants, Marcela Rueda. Coming up, we speak with acclaimed journalist, tech activist, sci-fi writer, Cory Doctorow, author of a new book, The Reverse Centaur's Guide to Life After AI, How to Think About Artificial Intelligence Before It's Too Late. Stay with us.

0: Living in Dystopia by Sarah Michelle Azell. This is Democracy Now!, democracynow.org. I'm Amy Goodman with Nermeen Sheikh.
1: Earlier this month, Elon Musk became the world's first trillionaire when his company SpaceX went public in the biggest IPO in Wall Street history. SpaceX's space flight, satellite internet, social media, and AI conglomerate. The value of SpaceX initially soared, but it's since fallen as part of a global sell-off in tech stocks. On Wednesday, Bloomberg reported that Musk had lost his status as a trillionaire, at least temporarily. This all comes as fears are growing of a possible AI bubble that could collapse, triggering an economic recession.
0: We're joined now by Cory Doctorow, acclaimed tech activist, journalist, science fiction author. Has worked for the Electronic Frontier Foundation for decades. His latest book, The Reverse Centaur's Guide to Life After AI, How to Think About Artificial Intelligence Before It's Too Late. His previous book titled, let's see, how should I say it, on a broadcast, Embleepification, but that's not really the title, Why Everything Suddenly Got Worse and What to Do About It. We want to thank you so much for being with us, Cory. And also, I want to congratulate you. You have talked publicly about your cancer diagnosis and also put it in the context of AI, what's good and problematic about it. But congrats on feeling better.
2: Thank you very much. Yes, 6 days since the radiologist told me that I am cancer-free. So let's hope the next time I go in for a scan, they reaffirm that.
0: And yet you have really shared with people your concerns about AI when it comes to radiology. Talk about how medicine is using it.
2: So, you know, in my other life, I'm a science fiction writer, and people sometimes think science fiction is about describing a gadget. And I think what science fiction is really about is exploring who the gadget does things for and who the gadget does things to. And that's where radiology comes in. We've heard some pretty credible stuff about how AI can be used to spot solid mass tumors that sometimes humans miss. And, you know, if there was a sales call right now at your local hospital where there was a pitchman for an AI company telling the hospital administrator, here's what we're going to do right now. You have 10 radiologists. They cost $3 million a year. They review 100 x-rays a day each. And I tell you what, I'm going to sell you a chatbot for $1 million a year, and it's going to sit in the shadows, and a couple of times a day, it's going to tap your radiologist on the shoulder and say, why don't you take another look at that one? I'd be very happy. That would seem like a real advance on medicine, but that's not how the pitch is going. Now, radiologists have a lot of market power, so I'm not saying that this is where they're going to end up, because right now they're in short supply, but what the AI companies want to sell you is fire 9/10 of your radiologists, save $2.7 million a year, split that between the hospital shareholders and Sam Altman, take that remaining radiologist and put them in charge of marking the AI's homework, put them in charge of clicking OK 100 times a minute for the radiology reports that are coming out of the chatbot, and then when it misses something and someone dies, blame that guy. Make him what Dan Davies calls the accountability sink for the AI. And you know, right now, the way that we're using this extremely interesting and impressive technology is to replace humans in jobs where we don't care if those jobs are done well. And it's pretty awful to be living through. I wrote this book because I got so sick of people demanding that I talk with them about AI because it's just not important enough that we should all be paying attention to it. Massive miscalculation because now I have to go everywhere and talk about AI.
1: But if you could comment, the example of radiologists, and radiologists, of course, also play a big role in the early detection or the detection of cancer when it's already there. Now, there are a number of leading cancer specialists that increasingly view AI as a vital transformative tool in oncology, principally for augmenting, but absolutely not replacing, sure, medical personnel. Scientists, radiologists, doctors, surgeons, etc.
2: Totally. I mean, look, I think we need to understand the material roots of the bubble to get at what's going on here. The industry has spent $1.4 trillion on AI so far. It's doubled in the last year. When I wrote the book a year ago, it was $700 billion. So it's another $700 billion in the last year. They're global revenues, right? All the money all the companies make per year. They claim it's $60 billion a year. It can't be more than 50, because 10 of that $60 billion is the money that Microsoft gives to OpenAI, and OpenAI gives back to Microsoft. That's not revenue. Speaking as someone who writes books about, you know, thrillers about accounting fraud, that's not even accounting fraud. It's just a really dumb trick. So they've got $50 billion a year. They're spending $1.4 trillion a year what do they think they're going to do, right? How are they going to make up the money? It's not like they're going to make it up by adding more customers. AI has very bad unit economics, which is how economists describe what happens when a business sells another one of its widgets or adds another customer. You know, the early web lost money, but every web user made more money for the web companies. Every time they used the web got more profitable. Every generation of the web is more profitable. AI, every new AI customer loses more money for the AI businesses. Mm-hmm. Every new use of AI loses them more money. Every new generation loses it. So I think we look at the labor story here, and what we see is what they ultimately want to do is fire high-waged workers and replace them with substandard algorithms and then make us accept substandard products. And that's where they're going to realize the return on this gigantic investment.
0: So talk about your title, The Reverse Centaur's Guide to Life After AI. What's the reverse centaur?
2: Yeah, this is not the first time we've had automation and labor come into conflict. There's a rich literature studying the way automation and labor work together. One of the things we know is that when labor drives automation, it's usually in service to making the product better. And when capital drives automation, it's usually in service to making more of the product, increasing the throughput, because they bought an asset, right? And that asset's depreciating off their books. They want to maximize the use of it before it's used up. And so the person who is in charge of using the machine is exhorted to use it as quickly as possible, which is where we get centaurs and reverse centaurs. A centaur is a person assisted by a machine. So think of a human head on a horse's body. The horse is tireless. It can run faster than you. It's stronger than you, but you are directing it. Right? So you ride a bicycle, you kind of look like a centaur, but you use a spell checker, you're a centaur too. A reverse centaur is the reverse. It is when a human is conscripted to do the task the machine directs. So an Amazon bus delivery driver, an Amazon warehouse worker, and reverse centaur, it's a terrible thing to be because you're not just being used by the machine, you're being used up by it. It works faster than you. It can work longer than you. So it is working you to exhaustion at the limit of your capacity, which is why the most advanced automation we have in warehouses in America, in Amazon warehouses, results in 3 times the injuries relative to other warehouses. That's not a coincidence. There's a causal relationship. Because they're so automated, they also have more injuries because that automation is being driven by capital, not by labor.
1: And do you think, I mean, sorry, just to go back to the radiology example, because that's relevant to what you're saying, right? Mm-hmm. It's possible, as they say, AI can scan, you know, x-rays, mammograms, et cetera, like, I don't know, 100 or 1,000 times faster. Anyway, multiples. I shouldn't say the exact number. I don't know. And then a radiologist is to review the findings of AI, because AI also has the capacity to spot very subtle, mm-hmm. not because it sees, but because it has patterns or sees trends. Wouldn't that be an effective use of a reverse centaur model?
2: If the worker is in charge of scanning, of deciding how the scanning is done, right? The skilled worker who cares about their patient's outcomes mm-hmm. is in charge of it. I am willing to stipulate, not being a radiologist, I'm willing to stipulate that radiologists know more than I do about how to find tumors. And if they say this is how we think we should use it, not that no worker has ever made a mistake in how they automate their labor, but as a class, I think workers are the best equipped to tell us how they should be using tools. But and as I said, I've heard from radiologists say right now we have a lot of market power. And so when we adopt these tools, we get to dictate how it's being done. But the bubble, the investment, does not exist to put workers in the driver's seat, to augment workers. The reason they've spent $1.4 trillion on $50 billion revenue with terrible unit economics is they think that they can fire workers and corral the remainder into accepting substandard working conditions to produce substandard products.
1: So, I mean, just to go back by way of comparison, in the 2000s, there was the massive dot-com bubble, which people also feared, and indeed, as happened, wiped out when the bubble burst. It wiped out numerous, the majority of internet companies. Mm-hmm. Nevertheless, these massive corporations now became these huge tech companies from Google to Amazon and Apple. Do you see the possibility of a similar outcome here? In other words, a lot of the AI now, there are tens of thousands of platforms, mm-hmm. most of them will disappear, but there will be ones that are effective.
2: Well, I do think that when the bubble burst, we're going to have a lot of residue, right? We're going to have like data centers and GPUs at 10 cents on the dollar. We're going to have lots of technicians who know how to use them. We're going to have these open source models that the tech companies have released, but they thought they were just like demos. And it turns out that when you apply lots of research to them to optimize them and improve them, they can do really impressive things. But There are really important differences between the dot-com bubble and this one. We talked about the unit economics. Mm. We can also talk about the fact that if you look back on the business articles of the day, you know, 1999, 2000, it's full of people saying, how will CEOs cope with all these workers who are demanding the web in the workplace? Today, you go and read those same journals, those same business magazines, and they're full of articles saying, what are CEOs going to do to convince their workers to use AI? How many workers are they going to have to fire for not using AI enough before workers admit that they want it? So this is just clearly like a very different phenomenon to the one that we had back then. And, you know, as you say, what emerged from it were these giant tech companies. And I don't think it's a coincidence that 5 or 6 years later, we started to have these other bubbles, because what happened was those growing tech companies hit a limit to their growth because they acquired a saturation in their market, 90% market share in the case of Google and search. And when you stop growing, the market treats you like a less valuable company, not for ideological reasons, but because a growing company's income will go up next year. And so if you own a piece of it, it's worth more than a company that stopped growing. And so if you're running Google and you've hit a 90% market share, or Facebook or any of these other tech monopolies, you have to worry that the market is going to revalue your shares, and that that's going to wipe out the net worth of the individuals who run the company, because after all, they're being paid in shares. It's also going to wipe out your ability to hire people with shares, because they don't want stock in your company, you know, and so that you have to have stories about growth.
0: So I want to go to the subtitle, How to Think About Artificial Intelligence Before It's Too Late. You advise legislators on legislation. Mm-hmm. You have, for example, movements all over the country. Earlier this month, for example, voters in Monterey Park mm-hmm. in California approved a ballot measure that permanently bans the construction of data centers, new ones, defeating a proposal to build a massive new artificial intelligence site near a residential neighborhood. Talk about the movements of resistance and what you think needs to be done right now.
2: Yeah, this is so heartening. It's such a change from, I think, the way that we tried to do politics, or, you know, the progressive movements tried to do politics for so long, which was to vote with our wallets, mistaking shopping for politics, right? What we see is actually when you mobilize movements, especially at the local level, you can really get stuff done. And, you know, I actually got to tip my hat to the right here, because Moms for Liberty proved to us that the dumbest people you know can make gigantic changes in the material conditions of people on the ground by taking control of these unregarded local offices and involving themselves in these sleepy local political questions like zoning. And so, you know, if those people can do it and make people's lives so terrible, imagine what we can do when we organize political movements instead of just standing in the grocery aisle endlessly dithering about which product is the one that will make the most political difference.
1: And if you could talk about, you mentioned in the book, the which is a seminal event, the Hollywood writer's strike, which you also participated in 2023. Why did you see that as so important and, in fact, exemplary?
2: Yeah, well, so these are the only people who have really beat back AI in the workplace. And importantly, they didn't do it by demanding more copyright. We've had more copyright added every couple of years for 40 years. The media industry is now more valuable than it's ever been, and the share of income going to us creative workers is lower than it's ever been. Because, you know, when you're bargaining with 5 studios and 4 labels and 3 media music companies and 2 companies that control all the audio, all the apps, and 1 company that controls the audiobooks and ebooks, it doesn't matter how many rights you have, you're going to bargain them away. It's like giving your bullied kid extra lunch money. You need to intervene organizationally. And what the writers had was not a different copyright. What they had was the right to sectorally bargain, to bargain with all of the employers in the sector all at once. And that's a thing that the Hollywood guilds have, because when we passed the Taft-Hartley Act in 1947, they were powerful enough they got carved out. So, you know, we creative workers, we're at this crossroads. We could demand more copyright, like side with our bosses, they're the ones demanding more copyright, or we could demand sectoral bargaining, a thing every worker in America would support us in. Do we want to support all the workers in America, or do we want to be on the same side as our bosses? I think, you know, even knowing very little about the technicalities of these issues, and I know lots about it, but even if you know very little, you should say, broadly, I'm on the side of all the other workers, and my boss probably doesn't want what's best for me.
0: In the last 20 seconds, what's most important to do about AI?
2: Get involved in organizations. 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Get involved in local politics. Be part of a movement. Systemic problems have systemic solutions. You can't shop your way out of a monopoly any more than you can recycle your way out of a wildfire.
0: Cory Doctorow, tech journalist, science fiction author, activist, also ambassador for the Electronic Frontier Foundation for decades. His latest book, The Reverse Centaur's Guide to Life After AI, how to think about artificial intelligence before it's too late. Happy belated birthday to Karen Rannucci. We're hiring an education program manager. Check out democracynow.org. And finally, I'll be in Rhode Island this weekend in both Providence for the screening of Steal the Story, Please, about Democracy Now! On Friday and Saturday, then Saturday and Sunday in Newport. Check our website at democracynow.org. I'll be there with the film's directors, Tia Lesson and Carl Diehl. I'm Amy Goodman with Nermeen Sheikh for another edition of Democracy Now!
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0: Doesn't it?
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2: For the first time ever,
0: I
2: just want to erase from the blind spaces I have creeping in my eyes all the time. I never noticed, but I could feel myself crying. Our bony little fingers tingled in our puzzle. Again. That night, I swear, I saw his bare finger in his chest. It was the most beautiful thing I ever saw.

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You are listening to CITR 101.9 FM in Vancouver on the traditional, ancestral, and unceded territory of the Musqueam, Squamish, and Tsleil-Waututh people.

Queer Arts Festival 2026 embraces precipice as both danger and possibility. This year's theme of On the Edge asks, what happens when we refuse to fall, when we linger in tension, desire, and anticipation? The festival has got a variety of programming available throughout the month of June, including literature and poetry nights, film screenings, and music and dance performances. Showcasing local 2S LGBTQIA+ artists, the Queer Arts Festival Community Art Show honors the legacy of Pride in Art founder, activist, and Two-Spirit artist Robbie Hong. Join us for the Art Party exhibition opening at Some Gallery, 268 Kiefer Street, on June 5th from 7 to 10 p.m. In case you miss it, the exhibitions will be open until June 27th. To wrap it all up, we've got Man Up's musical drag show at the Birdhouse, 44 West 4th Avenue, on June 27th. For more information on the 2026 Queer Arts Festival lineup, including how to acquire tickets for each event, check out our Instagram page, at Queer Arts, our Facebook page, Queer Arts Festival plus Some Gallery, or our website, queerartsfestival.com.

0: In the context of Vancouver's opioid crisis, CITR would like to take a moment to share some harm reduction strategies.
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0: Queer Arts Festival 2026 embraces precipice as both danger and possibility. This year's theme of On the Edge asks, what happens when we refuse to fall, when we linger in tension, desire, and anticipation? The festival has got a variety of programming available throughout the month of June, including literature and poetry nights, film screenings, and music and dance performances. On June 25th, Tomoki Sanders Quartet with Todd Stewart's trio will be at the Birdhouse for an exploration of great black music, urban music, electronic, and the avant-garde. On June 26th, Bud Roach will perform Fin Amour, a contemporary reflection on medieval chivalric love poetry at Firehall Arts Center. And on June 28th, Walgren and Devours will be at Ocean Artworks on Granville Island in collaboration with the Vancouver International Jazz Festival. To wrap it all up, we've got Man Up's musical drag show at the Birdhouse, 44 West 4th Avenue on June 27th. For more information on the 2026 Queer Arts Festival lineup, including how to acquire tickets for each event, check out our Instagram page, at Queer Arts, our Facebook page, Queer Arts Festival plus Sun Gallery, or our website, queerartsfestival.com. 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
1: There are some people that aren't into all the words. 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
1: Shit, piss, fuck, cocksucker, motherfucker, and tits. 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
1: 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Eastern, or 4 to 6 p.m. GMT if you're overseas, and then we have a repeat on Friday, so if you missed Tuesday's broadcast, you have an opportunity on Friday to catch it on the rebound, and it's on at the same time. And so we're going to get started in a bit, but you know, if you have been tuning in for the last couple of weeks, we have made this our unofficial, you know, very unofficial, because FIFA don't come at us for using your name, but the unofficial fan zone for the queer, from a queer perspective, right? We got our eyes on the ball because Denise and I, you know, we have been regaling you with stories of the development as it slowly progressed towards the Cup happening here, because we are one of the host cities in Vancouver, and we both live, Denise more than me. I'm in the kitchen. Denise is in the pot with the boiling water. Basically, right? Because you're right by the big old soccer ball, which is the science world. So this past weekend, you know, I mean, things have been underway for a week and anyway, but this past weekend, Canada brought the game to Vancouver and BC Play Stadium and won in a resounding 6-0. So you must have, tell me what it was like in your little corner of the world. It must have been madness.
2: Well, yes, and kudos to Canada for such a huge win. It's the most amount of goals actually in any yes. official game. So yeah, we have to give big shout outs to the Canadian team. It's been a bustling couple of weeks, you know, with all this stuff. I got to check out the amphitheater live too, which was amazing.
1: At the Fan Fest, out at the PNE.
2: Yeah, just seeing the new build is really great too. And I heard a lot about the structure. So the sound, cool. the way that it was built, the sound is kind of it carries in and down to the folks, and not away to the residents outside. That was the whole emphasis on that. Yeah, that roof. So
1: acoustics. Because again, I'm so glad to be able to talk with you about this, actually, because
2: right?
1: you know, as you know, I'm going to be seeing Cynthia Erivo out at the amphitheater with the Vancouver Symphony Orchestra. Totally stoked about that. And you know, both an orchestra sounds good wherever they are. Cynthia Erivo has pipes that could, you know, fill us an entire city. So I've been curious as to what the acoustics were going to be like.
2: It's wonderful. So I just wanted to touch on that too real quick, because I've immersed myself in it all. I was able to take the SkyTrain out to the PNE, and then coming back as well, it's a heavy police presence as well, because so we can all feel safe that you know, nothing will pop off, as it's said,
1: yeah.
2: Right? Lots of barricades, and the streets are really a lockdown with the road closures that we've talked about too. And we've got 30 porta potties parked on Switchman Street. That's just a kitty corner to where I stay.
1: Oh,
2: and
1: nice.
2: So it's really
1: downwind on a hot day, which it is.
2: Right. So that's a new addition to the updated stuff that's going on in the area. But yeah, it's been amazing too. And I got a chance to check out the festivities on Granville Street too. People are celebrating, and it's a 24-hour celebration. It's watching the businesses try to, because they put a lot of, yeah, like the food vendors, the restaurants on Granville Street, uh-huh, have put patios into the middle of the street, basically, and they're trying to serve people while people are celebrating. So I wonder how many burgers have fallen on the ground after an enthusiastic person walks by.
1: Yeah, right. Try being a waiter carrying trays out there.
2: Yeah.
1: Because the Granville Street, if you're not from Vancouver and you're tuning in, Granville Street is like one of our main entertainment hubs, and it's just a big long north-south corridor. Five blocks of it have been shut down to make it a fan zone, and you know, as Denise mentioned, there's all these restaurants and businesses, and there's little built out balconies into the street, and it's been a madhouse.
2: Yes, 24-hour party. I've never seen Vancouver like that, because even through the Olympics, I'm sure Barb, you can attest to this. We've had celebrations, but it would die down and then bubble up again at night when the games were happening. But it's 24/7, constant, nonstop.
1: I had a friend who was trying to come home from work downtown, and I said, "Oh, I bet you avoid it." And they said, "I didn't have a choice. I had to go through it to get to the other side." And they said all they wanted to do was literally go. You know, they didn't want to walk down it. They just wanted to cross street it to get on the other side. And they said, because it was after Canada won, and they said it was just absolute mayhem. And, you know, in my little neck of the woods, which isn't far from Denise,
2: right.
1: But because they have rerouted all the games, so to access the games, because I'm close to the bridge that takes you to the stadium, but because they've re-rigged it so that you can only enter the stadium from a route that goes past Denise and not me, I don't see as many. I would expect the bridge to be absolutely packed with flags, but no, because people are coming a different way. However, I am close to ground zero for the police yard in and out, and it has been nonstop. And last weekend, rather, when the Canada game was on, there was people at our corners, like just, you know, with high-vis vests on, and they were just directing people here, there, and everywhere. There was people up at Olympic Station, which is one of our SkyTrain stations for the subway, and they've got little signs with little sticks with little flags saying, you know, come here, ask me, and we'll direct you. And I've never seen so many RCMP officers, because obviously they don't have jurisdiction. Well, they're Canadian federal police,
2: right?
1: But Vancouver police are the overriding. So there was all sorts of RCMP. Could have been because the Prime Minister of Canada was in town to catch the match, but you mentioned you saw other police.
2: Oh yeah, working. Well, yeah, shout out to the Calgary Police Department. I got a first-hand interaction. I guess you're not supposed to drink openly downtown, so I had my beer kind of poured out on me, and the people who, well, the officer in question had a Calgary police department uniform on, so that was really surprising to see that other jurisdictions are coming in. Yeah, right.
1: I'm kind of blown away by that, also because they're from Alberta. You think they'd be crying along with you and pouring out a beer,
2: right?
1: But I mean, I guess it's an all hands on deck
2: kind of thing. Yeah.
1: Question mark. Dot, yeah. Dot. Dot.
2: They want to have fun at the festivities. They want to see it. It's world history too, right? I'm sure.
1: 100%. And everyone is playing together so well. I think that's one of the best things I've seen. You know, there was a rapidly went viral video of the Granville Zone of the Australians, and I can't remember the team the Australians had played that day. So, you know, and usually fans get pretty worked up, but nope, there was Canadians, there was Australians, there was whatever the other team they played. I apologize for not remembering it off the top of my head. All singing along to Sweet Caroline, Neil Diamond classic. At the top of their lungs and having the time of their life. We'll give a shout out to the VPD for and apparently not to Calgary though.
2: Yeah, I don't know.
1: For making
2: thumbs
1: you
2: down.
1: Pour your beer out. Rude.
2: Thumbs down.
1: Rude.
2: Yeah.
1: Yeah, but it's an all hands on deck. I mean, we can all understand, because basically there's no days off. Every single one of them is working. And but it's very interesting to watch the behind the scenes stuff, not just the VPD, but first responders, the volunteers, because of where we live, the amount of things that are in play to put on an event of this size is pretty amazing to watch.
2: You know,
1: it's like, wow, there's just so many things that have got to be taken into account. You know, how many years do you start? It's like putting on the Olympics. It's like, how many years ago did you have to start organizing and planning all this? So, yeah, but, you know, folks, get out and experience some of it in whatever way you can, because there's just there's a lot of really cool things going on all over the place. There's a fan zone. Of course, it's a fan zone that Denise got to check out. Ooh. Out at the PNE. There's Granville, where Denise got to have her drink poured out downtown. I do believe, isn't there? There's one at Granville Island. I believe there's a fan zone there, too. Is there anything going on down at, like, Canada Place where the Olympic torches are?
2: Oh, yeah.
1: Is there anything down there that you know of?
2: I didn't venture that way, but I did want to shout out to South Flats. That's over by VCC. They have a viewing, like, for you can watch the games there, and they do sell, you know.
1: That's...
2: Yeah, yeah. That's
1: where I saw. I was trying to figure out. I saw a video of people, because they were showing celebrations all over the place when Canada scored the first goal. And I was going, where is that? I know it's in Vancouver. And I could just kind of recognize bits. That's where it was. Okay, cool. I mean, you know, I would just go Google it, Brenda, kind of a thing, because there's so much stuff going on. And we'll continue to give you updates on what we're experiencing. I know the next Canada game is again here in Vancouver, and it is Switzerland versus Canada. So it should be interesting with the – oh, no, the Canucks are wearing like a black jersey, aren't they? Because I was like, if you're playing anytime you play Switzerland in hockey, it's like who's who, because we both have red and white flags. Yeah, so we'll continue to give you updates, kids. Every day we'll do our FIFA. We got to come up with some zippy little queer title for ourselves. Anywho, we got a good show for you. So we're not going to waste any more of your time. If you've got any really cool FIFA stories to share.

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1: 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And, of course, we have a repeat. We repeat Friday, and we have another opportunity for you to catch the show if you miss it on Tuesdays, so you can join us then at the same bat time in the same bat channel. And let's get settled in. We're always stoked to present artists that we haven't had on before, and from all over the world, for alt hip hop artist TYB, who brings a highly engaging, positive party vibe tied together with a universally adored song catalog. Having gained national attention with placement on Apple Music's Proud Radio with Hunter Kelly, Supernova, Cabin, Down Bad, song placement in a Capital One ad with NBA Hall of Fame player Charles Barkley, and having his music played in NBA and NCAA arenas, TYB continues to push the boundaries to what an LGBTQIA+ artist is supposed to be. TYB represents a brand of authenticity and ultimate connectivity, providing heartfelt commentary centered on self-actualization, celebration, and sorrow over guitars.

0: synths and drum kits. His latest release is Something About You, an upbeat, dance-driven R&B record built on slowed-up samples, hypnotic grooves, and raw emotion. And it is, of course, available on all the streamers. And you can find him on all the socials at T as in the cup, T-E-A-W-H-Y-B. And so without further ado, we welcome to Queer FM today, TYB. Thank you for joining us on the show.
1: Hey, Queer FM, thank you for having me. That was quite the introduction. You really had a mouthful and you nailed it.
0: I give you my phone sex voice to see.
2: Hey.
0: Try to be.
2: Wow, yes, and welcome. This is so amazing to be chatting with you. And TYB, what does TYB mean to you, and how did you come up with that stage name?
1: Yeah, no, that's a great question, because I think a lot of times people see it or they hear it and they're not really sure how to spell it or what it means or anything like that. And so TYB, it's T-E-A-W-H-Y-B, and it's actually an acronym, and it stands for Through Every Action, Who Has Your Back? And, cool. You know, it's kind of like, yeah. Growing up, my nickname was TY. Everybody called me TY, and that's just kind of what my rap name ended up being. And I turned it into an acronym. It's kind of a playoff of my name. But what it means to me is, you know, who has your back? You know, when things are going well and things are going good, of course, people are going to have your back when you're, you know, seeing success and all this stuff. But I think the life lesson in it all is, who's going to have your back when somebody needs to keep it real with you, to keep you in check, to make sure that you're being responsible with your life. And you know, that's just kind of what the meaning has to me.
0: TYB, tell us all about little TYB. When you were growing up, was it a musical family? Were you surrounded by a lot of musical influences, or are you the anomaly in the family?
1: Yeah, Barb. No, that's a great question. I would say when I was growing up, Lil TYB was a big New Kids on the Block fan. He was he was stealing his sister's gel shoes and clip-on earrings, finding a brush to use as a microphone, getting on the little play school table, making dances and singing around. But my dad introduced me to all different types of music. He's very musical, and I have an aunt who has been a long time musician, probably 35 years. So I'd like to say maybe I followed in her footsteps, but you know, I was never in choir. I was never really, I'm still not really like musically in tuned or classically trained. I just kind of go off of my ear and go off of, you know, the influences that have kind of shaped my life. And that's kind of how I landed into music.
0: Yeah. And I guess you said influences as in plural. So, you know, obviously you're New Kids on the Block, but was it all boy bands, or, you know, did the queerness kind of seep out and you were just like all about the divas, or, you know, what were your musical influences growing up?
1: Yeah. I think a little bit of everything. I mean, I'm just influenced by all different types of music, but, you know, Tevin Campbell was a big influence.
0: Oh my God, I haven't heard
1: Bobby
0: that name
1: Brown.
0: In years.
1: Yeah.
0: Tevin Campbell.
1: Bobby Brown. I really was loving like New Jack Swing and just kind of that early 90s hip hop, right, R&B sound. And that's really kind of what shaped me. And then it led me to like learn how to write poems and freestyle rap, and that's kind of how I got started, was like freestyle rapping at different parties, and just we would make a little beat CD with instrumentals, and you know, back when we used to burn CDs and put it in the car, we would just drive around and freestyle and sing and have fun. So
2: I love
0: that. Sounds
2: that.
0: Like,
2: yeah.
0: I love it.
2: Yeah,
0: yeah.
2: Right. And the dance too from those days too. You must have had a lot of fun. You know, because again, we didn't have very many YouTube videos back when Tevin Campbell and the old R&B groups were together. I'm curious. Do you embrace dance as well?
1: Yeah, I wouldn't say I'm the best dancer, but I do have a couple dances. I have this dance called the Bob Ross dance that I do at every show.
0: You just stand there?
1: Well, if you know Bob Ross, he's got a fro, yes, and he's a painter. So it's real easy to do. I always tell people it is white people approved. So if you don't have the rhythm, you can do it too. But Yeah, I have a couple dances. I dance a lot on TikTok and my socials and things like that. And if you are look, you were saying Tevin Campbell. I haven't heard that name in a while. I do have a social media series. It's called Songs You Forgot About. And so I dig up all these songs that I find on like burned CDs that I had in high school, or songs that aren't as popular now that I think need some extra shine. So if you are interested in discovering, lost and forgotten songs, definitely check out that series on my TikTok.
0: Will do. And that, of course, is the TEAWHYB as well, right? Because folks,
1: That's exactly
0: it
1: right.
0: always love it. When I, from a PR perspective, I always love it when everyone's handle is exactly the same across all the various socials. So you can find TYB on everything, YouTube, and in TikTok and Insta and Facebook, etc., all at the same moniker.
1: That's right.
0: So, you we've moved through the early years, and what made you decide this is it? This is what I'm going to do with my life, and moving forward. I'm going to be a musician, and I'm going to make a go at it, because it's a tough gig these days. I mean, you don't have the backing of a, the I mean, it's a love hate, right? But having the backing of a label. You were always taken care of, so to speak. I mean, they made more money off of you than you do off of them. But back in the day, now everyone's an indie artist, and you've got to be the, chief cook and bottle washer, right? You've got to come up with your music. You've got to come up with your videos. You've got to come up with all the promos online. So,
1: Yeah, no, you're exactly right.
0: But the wonderful thing that I did notice in reading up about you, because we do mention this to indie artists, is that you've been able to perform around the U.S. and even in Canada, doing pride festivals and state fairs and things like that. So, what's your favorite place to perform?
1: Yeah, absolutely. I mean, my favorite place to perform is anywhere that has a stage and a crowd, to be honest with you. I
0: Right?
1: don't care if
0: Yeah.
1: there's two people or 2,000 people. The reason that I got into music was to bring joy and to, kind of bring a different representation. I think when I perform, I try to look everybody in the eye and make sure that they're smiling, or at least maybe listening, or thinking about something. I think it's a great escape from, not necessarily reality, but it's a great escape from maybe the troubles that we have on the daily. And, sometimes it's just a nice release to be able to dance and sing and get outside of yourself a little bit. But my favorite place that I have performed is actually Lincoln, Nebraska, right dead center in the middle of the US. But they have an event called Star City Pride, and I was fortunate to be able to headline 2 years in a row. And the crowd there was just absolutely amazing. I just love it when
0: Who
1: people get
0: doesn't?
1: outside of themselves and dance. And yeah, I know it's like, who would have thought? But they really treated us very well, and that's just a memorable moment in my mind.
0: And you said us, like, so what can people expect when you're on stage? Is it
1: Yeah, I
0: just you and
1: mean.
0: your is it just you and your hairbrush, or do you have a whole bunch of people that are
1: Yeah, usually it's just me. I have in the past traveled with other people. I have performed with drag queens before and kind of incorporated hip hop R&B featuring drag queens, which I think was a really unique thing. A lot of times it just depends upon, the budget of the event, and if the budget is higher, we can provide more people and we can provide a good experience. We're gonna have fun either way, regardless of what's happening. I bring a lot of high energy. It's all live vocals, it's singing, it's dancing, it's engaging with the crowd, it's bringing a little bit of context to some of the songs, because I don't expect anybody knows who I am when I perform. So I just want to make sure that my first impression is a positive one, that I'm representing my community in a positive light, and just representing for all queer artists as well.
2: Yeah, this is so
0: Awesome.
2: cool. And I guess songwriting, taking it to your songwriting too. What does it look like when you're, in the studio cooking up some new tracks? Are you one of those songwriters who has to hear the beat first, or can you just go off of anything?
1: Yeah, you know, every song is different. Sometimes I might have a little sketch of some notes or an idea or a thought or, you know, a bar that's really clever or a topic that I want to run through. But a lot of times I kind of, I don't know, freestyle my way through it a little bit with the melody and kind of what I'm talking about. I do like to start with a beat just because I feel like every instrumental is unique to the vocals. And I have a hard time, like, let's say I have a whole song written, I have a hard time, like, placing it to a beat sometimes. So, I mean, really, I kind of do freestyle a little bit. I just kind of mumble the lyrics and then I come up with the lyrics as I'm going and punch in and whatnot. But sometimes, you know, things just flow out of you too. It's really just dependent. I would say my process is a little chaotic in that regard.
2: Oh,
0: And
2: that, yeah.
0: are you a one-stop shop, or do you have any folks that you work with that you want to give a shout out to?
1: Yeah, absolutely. I am not a one-stop shop. I definitely rely on producers. My good friend and collaborator, Jack Greenwood, who lives in Austin, Texas, is currently producing my album that I'm working on. And I just worked with an amazing, illustrious artist named Jackie Venson, who did guitar on my new single, Something About You. She is like world renowned. She is absolutely amazing, and I'm so fortunate that she blessed the song with her Prince-like guitar. I mean, it's truly incredible. But yeah,
0: Oh, right on.
1: I normally worked with producers who I know. So I'm not really like a go search out YouTube beats kind of guy. I really like working with people that I know, that I respect, and then we can dial in the sound the way that we want it to.
0: And you know, as we mentioned at the top of the show, with regards to your bio, how did all of a sudden you become, you know, the darling of the NBA? I mean, having song placement in a Capital One ad. Because they pay, I can't remember how that works. They pay you right out, or you get residuals every time it's played. But that must have been something special, you know, to be featured in an ad with Charles Barkley.
1: Yeah, no, I mean, Charles Barkley is such a huge advocate for our community too, so
0: He
1: it just
0: sure
1: really
0: is,
1: made
0: yeah.
1: it all that more special. I actually just sidebar, I did a drag event where I was, you know, like RuPaul, where they do the makeovers for like normal people. Well, basically they
0: Yep.
1: tapped me in and they did a makeover for me, and so my drag name was Charles Sparkly, in honor of Charles Barkley. But yeah, I mean, it was just surreal. I mean, hearing your music on an ad, you know, whether it's Capital One or whatever, it's just it, you know, it kind of adds credibility to your music career. It adds something that, you know, we can talk about on the radio, but it's just amazing. And then I have people reaching out to me and being like, yo, I just heard your song, like, this is crazy, I had no idea. And I'm like, I had no idea. It just kind of came out of nowhere. I also had a song placed on MLB The Show 2023, and there was just people commenting on my music video on YouTube, like MLB The Show, MLB The Show, MLB The Show. And I was like, what are y'all talking about? So finally I messaged somebody. I was like, what do you mean MLB The Show? And they're like, yeah, this song is on MLB The Show, the video game. And I was like, what? So I had to buy the video game just to find that out, because they don't always tell you where your stuff's getting placed or what's happening. So, you know, I was finding out after the fact of some of
0: Someone
1: these placements.
0: discovered you in a catalog
1: Yeah.
0: started using it, and I'm assuming it kind of snowballs from there, you know,
1: Absolutely.
0: because you get your music played in NBA and then CAA arenas.
1: Yeah.
0: So cool.
1: Yeah.
0: And you know, it puts a couple more pennies in the bank, which is you know, always
1: Absolutely.
0: a plus as an indie artist. What so you know, you said you're working on a new album. You know, can you give us any tea, so to
1: Yeah,
0: speak?
1: oh, I got the tea because I'm TYB, so it's tea
0: Because you're
1: time.
0: TYB, right?
1: A new radio special. It's tea time with TYB.
0: It's
1: No,
0: yeah.
1: but yeah, the project that I'm working on right now is really focused on nostalgia. So I know I was talking about some of my influences with Tevin Campbell, Bobby Brown, and New Jack Swing, and that's kind of where it started. I'm really focusing on my time period, which is late 80s and you know, kind of up to the 2010s, and that's where my influence for this project is going. And I'm just kind of focusing on that sound. Part of me feels like the world today is so complex and so infuriating, but also beautiful. And I'm finding a lot of peace and tranquility in nostalgia. Just, you know, the posters on the wall, the burning the CDs, the music that I grew up with, and it's just bringing me to a really happy place. And so I just figured I'd try to create something that embellishes that and embodies, you know, kind of our childhood, our youth, and the time where we had imaginations, where we weren't so focused on
0: Oh my
1: bills and
0: gosh, right?
1: politics and stuff like that. So that's kind of where my project is leading. It's not titled right now, but the song Something About You is going to be on that, as well as this other song called 90s R&B that's out right now as well.
0: Is this your
1: Oh,
0: first
1: yeah.
0: full length album?
1: No, I do have an EP called What We Were that released back in 2020, and then I have a joint project with Jack Greenwood called Other Colors that is a full album.
2: Wow. And your you know, fashion is huge as well with when you present yourself on stage and all the photo shoots and stuff like that. I'm really curious, are you working with a stylist or is it all you? And what do you bring to the, you know, your fashion style as a as an artist for yourself?
1: Yeah, no stylist over here, but I am, you know, just kind of, I think nostalgia is just everything about me because I'm really big into vintage 90s clothes, specifically like sportswear, the old
0: Right.
1: teams. I feel like the world right now, just with architecture and everything, is getting corporatized. It's very stale, it's very bland, it's very, you know, neutral colors. And so when I look at style and the way I want to be represented, I want colors. I want a splash. I want an all-over print T-shirt with, you know, the Vancouver Grizzlies and stuff like that. So I really am a big vintage clothing fan, and that's kind of where my style represents. And you know, it's always fun finding something that no one else has or that no one else is wearing, and that's why I really enjoy kind of like the vintage grind as well.
2: That's amazing that you really, you know, take the time to seek out your pieces too, because that's a lot of work, because not a lot of that fashion is available anymore too, because and you thanks for the callback with the Vancouver Grizzlies. Those colors were crazy. I remember the jersey, the white on teal and the red, and oh my gosh, the blacks, it just came, it just popped, and especially that grizzly. Please tell us about, like, you know, what you're doing online to seek out some of this stuff, because there's like collectors that are hanging on to some of this
1: Oh
2: stuff.
1: yeah. Oh yeah. No, exactly. I mean, a lot of it is just thinking about the teams that I really enjoyed or kind of like pop culture moments, you know, Olympics 2000s, 96, and you know, just different stuff like that. I kind of think of moments from that time period and you know, type it into an app called Depop, which is where I find a lot of stuff. eBay, you know, and then there's kind of these boutiques and different vintage stuff online. I don't really enjoy the in-person shopping as much. I'm not a, you know, I think sometimes the
0: You don't
1: prices
0: hit
1: are a
0: the
1: little
0: junk
1: higher because
0: shops.
1: they have those, you know, those store costs and stuff like that. So I really scour the internet, and if I'm, you know, just doing nothing, I'll kind of open up and see, you know, oh, you know, I was thinking about New Kids on the Block, or I wonder if there's a cool vintage tee I could get, or something along those lines. So, yeah, it's a lot of the time on the internet, but I have a pretty big collection now, so I really need to slow down a little bit.
0: Yeah, that can be, and there is quite the market for them out there. I mean, who does? And it's always there's greater value on stuff that is like, for instance, New Kids on the Block. So stuff that was really, really popular with kids because kids will wear them, you know, raw. If it's an album, if the album is in pristine condition, it's worth more.
1: Yeah.
0: That's why those old Kiss albums, remember, there was that series
1: Oh
0: where
1: yeah.
0: there was each one of them on, you know, individually on the cover. They said if you can get those old, and if you want to go way back, what are the ones that are really like things like Partridge Family albums, any
1: Oh
0: album where
1: yeah.
0: kids played them to death, if you can find them in good shape, because of course there's so few of them that are in good shape because the way kids would, they're worth an arm and a leg. I should probably, I have a whole bunch of like vintage like, they're called Millman jackets or something like this, but they're basically, you know, the sports jackets that the quarterback with the crest on it, and I can't rem don't know
1: Oh
0: what else to
1: yeah.
0: call
1: Yeah,
0: them,
1: yeah.
0: right? But I have a whole bunch of those old ones that I've got tucked away in the closet.
1: Well, I
0: You
1: might need to
0: want
1: take a look at those.
0: you found oh, one of them I found in a weird little junk shop that is long, long, long gone in this city, and I actually was like, how much for this? It was in pristine condition. The inside of the jacket was all in like colored stripes. It was
1: Oh, cool.
0: stunning, and she said it was her son's, and she didn't want to part with it, but you know, she thought she should, and I probably got it back then for like 30 or 40 bucks. And it's probably
1: That's good.
0: now worth like 10 times that.
1: Yeah, no
0: Yeah.
1: kidding.
0: God, see, you've gotten us all taking a trip down memory lane. I'm feeling nice and warm and fuzzy now.
1: And that's the feeling that I really appreciate
0: Right?
1: and that I enjoy. I mean, it's just
0: That's the
1: a place that we're all
0: TYB.
1: familiar with.
0: Yeah. Should market it as a over the counter prescription because we need a little bit more of that. That's for
1: Yeah,
0: sure.
1: you've heard of Tylenol, but have you heard of TYB?
0: Have you heard of TYB? TYB makes it sound like you have to do it around a corner somewhere before the cops catch on, So, in terms of your music, would you consider yourself as a prolific songwriter? Or do you consider
1: Oh
0: yourself a
1: gosh.
0: poet?
1: That's for other people to say. No,
0: Yeah.
1: I don't know. I think I don't really consider myself anything aside from what I am. And so it's hard for me to put labels on stuff, but I think that sometimes I'll listen to old stuff that I've made or, whatever, after you've kind of gone over the honeymoon phase, and I listen back and I'm like, wow, like I don't even remember what headspace you were in when you were writing
0: Yeah,
1: that.
0: yeah,
1: And
0: yeah.
1: like, how did you come up with that or anything like that? So, sometimes we can amaze ourselves when we're going through different periods of our lives. And so I think that's what it is. I think my main thing is I just really want to connect with people. I want people to appreciate the lyrics that I do articulate and the message that shines through. And I think that's the most gratifying thing is when people resonate with it.
2: Yeah,
0: Well.
2: it's so crucial too. And what I was also curious about your rehearsals. When working with dancers that you mentioned, how much time do you get out there to do some of your rehearsing?
1: Yeah, it's so hard to coordinate with people. I
0: Feel
1: would say
0: nowadays, especially, my God.
1: a lot of times it's kind of last minute or very impromptu and stuff like that. So I try not to put too much pressure on myself or with other people. But at the end of the day, I think it's just about the image and the energy that you're presenting is the most important thing. No one knows, not everyone's going to know the lyrics. No one knows the choreography. So they're really not going to know any different. As long as you know and look confident with what you're doing, I think that's the most important part.
0: And you had mentioned earlier in the conversation a point that I love because I used to judge a lot of music contests.
1: Oh, yeah.
0: And you know that's one of my biggest refrains was, you know, you got to look people in the eye. You got to, you know, be out there. You can close your eyes when you're hitting something that's special, but don't sit there and sing a whole song with your eyes closed. You know, try and connect with your audience. So really appreciate the fact that you do that and specifically spelled it out here. Just, you know, that's really cool. With your music. I mean, obviously, you know, being queer, it infuses who and what you are, but do you write specifically for the queer aesthetic, or, you know, I mean, is it just, you know, genderless in terms of who you're writing for?
1: Yeah, that's an amazing question because it's something that I do think about, certainly when I'm talking about certain things or representing myself. I try to keep the music genderless. I usually use non-binary terms in most of my songs, but I do think it is important to represent who I am. So, I'll often when I'm talking about love or something, I will say he, or just
0: Good for
1: very
0: you.
1: subtle things. To incorporate, it's a part of me. It's not who I am holistically as a person, but it is part of my identity, and I think it's something that needs to be represented. I know when I was growing up, there weren't gay rappers, there weren't people who were out and respected and really doing their thing. There, you know, Elton John was still talking about she and stuff like
0: Yeah,
1: that.
0: and but
1: So it
0: be
1: was,
0: bisexual,
1: yeah, and it was kind of a taboo thing. I think we've progressed a lot. I mean, there's still a lot of outrage and stuff when things are really queer in the mainstream, but you know, I think it's an important part of me, and it's something I want to represent, but I also don't want to alienate people as well.
0: Right. Yeah, I've hit the broadest and the broadest possible audience, and hope it resonates regardless of what your sexual makeup is, right? Music's music, and music's to
1: Yeah.
0: bring us together, right?
1: Absolutely.
0: So having said that, you've got, you're working on the full album. You do have a release out from this album, a teaser tune as twere, called Something About You. Can you tell us a little bit about that and what's the inspiration behind it?
1: Oh yes. Oh, there's something about both of you, that's for sure. And that's kind of
0: Oh,
1: what
0: you charmer.
1: No, I genuinely mean that. You've been absolutely amazing to talk with. This is so fun. I feel like we could do this for hours. But yeah, something about you, it was just something that spurred. So I'm recently engaged.
0: Congratulations.
1: Thank you. And you know, he was like, "When are you gonna write a song about me? When are you gonna write a song about me?" Kind of in jest. And I heard the instrumental to this. Jack Greenwood sent it over, my collaborator, and he, you know, sent over this really funky, upbeat, fun kind of thing. It almost gave me like a Anderson .Paak, kind of a disco-ish vibe, and I was just enamored with it because I really love that sound. And so I kind of pieced something together, and what came out of me was an admiration to my partner. And it was, you know, there's something about you. I'm not sure what it is, but there's just something about you that I connect with. And within that, I kind of pieced together this deeper concept of, you know, we're loving the now, but can we focus on the future? You know, what are we going to be? Are we going to be able to sustain this? Can we continue it? And you know, I think if we just hold on to that joy and don't get so captured in the future and the what if, we can enjoy the moment and we can grow together, because the mindset that you live in is what's going to shape your future. So I think that is kind of what's conveyed through the song. You know, deeper meanings, but it's a very easy listen. And then it features Jackie Vinson on the guitar, which just really brings it all together. And it's got a full sound, it's upbeat, it's deep, it's got a little R&B tones into it. So I mean, honestly, I'm so enamored with the song. I still love it. I play it every day.
0: And what did he say when he heard it the first time?
1: He said, "Oh, it's really good."
0: So for our folks tuning in, because we want to play Something About You and share that with our audience. But before we do that, how can people connect with you? As we mentioned, you're on all the socials at TEAWHYB. And but in terms of some live performances, and it is Pride season, and there's the festivals are all over the place. Is there anywhere over July that people are going to be able to catch you perform?
1: Yeah, I mean, if you are in the Wisconsin and Midwest area, I'll be performing at Sounds Like Summer July 30th in Eau Claire, Wisconsin. Hoping to make it to Vancouver one of these days. Maybe can visit y'all. So I'm gonna be taking a
0: Oh,
1: look
0: you'd love
1: at
0: it.
1: different performance opportunities. I've been to Quebec, I've been to Toronto, but I haven't quite made it over to, you know, the Saskatchewan and over on the west side of Canada. So hopefully we'll be doing that soon. But in the meantime, connect with me virtually. Like you said, it's TEAWHYB, through every action, who has your back? I got yours, and you know, thank you for having mine.
0: Well, thank you for joining us and sharing a little bit of your story, and we really sincerely do hope you can make it out here. It's nothing much, it's just a lot of green and a lot of mountains and oceans and wildlife in the middle of the city, pretty much, right,
1: Yeah, you know,
0: Denise?
1: just one
0: Yeah,
1: of the most
0: it's no
1: beautiful
0: big
1: places to
0: deal.
1: be.
0: Yeah, it's no big deal. It's no big deal. But thank you so much for joining us on the show today.
1: Yeah, thank y'all for having me. This has been so fun. We might have to hang on for a couple more hours and just chat.
0: This is it, right? But in the interim, folks, let's get the party started, shall we? This is TYB with their latest release, Something About You, on Queer FM, CIDR Radio 101.9.

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6: 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We are spanning the globes to bring you the LGBTQ news updates. And your hosts, Barb Snellgrove and DJ Denise here, coming from overseas here, Amnesty Books in Kentish Town, London, is facing backlash for its pride display, which features a person showcasing top surgery scars alongside pride and trans flags. Journalist Janet Mary criticized the display on X, stating it was vile and an insult to women who have had mastectomies due to breast cancer. This comment prompted significant pushback. Drag queen Diva DeCampo defended the display, saying it's called freedom. If you're offended by seeing representation of others, just stay inside. So my goodness, what a great clapback. Lord. I love that.
7: Well, yeah, that's like, well, scroll on by kind of a right? thing. Yeah, it's that's a tough one. I mean, you know, I'm fully in favor of this because it's basically art.
6: Yes,
7: and
6: definitely.
7: Art should make you think and question and, you know, say stuff. And it is a large part of the makeup and the identities of many of us in our queer community. So I get that, but you know, I go, people who've had mastectomies, you know, I mean, we always feel bad.
6: And they're not on display.
7: You know, we always feel badly for them.
6: Yeah, but, you don't know what it looks like, too, mastectomies. You don't know what, like, nobody really displays it. It's not glorified or, you know what I mean? Like, you don't see it in common popular culture at all.
7: Well, you know what? And maybe it should be.
6: Right. Yes.
7: Right. It's like breastfeeding because you know the breasts are sexualized in North America.
6: Right.
7: Like North American tourists, especially American tourists, if they go to Spain and go to a public beach, you know, it's like hide the children, cover their eyes, kind of a thing, because everyone's naked, and it doesn't matter because it's not treated. You know, it is a lifetime of training differently than what Americans and some Canadians. Well, because in North America, breasts are always sexualized. And the question, of course, with this journalist, Janet Murray, who was criticizing the display on X and calling it vile and an insult to women who have had mastectomies. Are you a woman who's had a mastectomy, Janet Murray? Because not, shut up.
6: Yep.
7: Don't
6: mention,
7: you know, who are you speaking on behalf saying vile? Come on.
6: Nope.
7: Yeah, move it along. Like I said, move it along. Go to the next window so that you can bitch on X about that. Dana Cathan, or Cathan, not sure if it's a tomato-tomato kind of a thing, but we're going to go with that, who's a fan favorite personality from the reality TV series Vanderpump Rules. Apparently we have another toaster to give out. So Dana Cathan, who is one of the fan-faved personalities from the reality TV series Vanderpump Rules, came out as a quote-unquote late-in-life lesbian. It's never too late, sunshine. In a June 7th Instagram post, Kathan previously came out as bisexual during season 8 of the show in a scene filmed in June 2020, as well as in a June 2019 Insta post. The recent Instagram post showing Kathan sitting between two female friends under a Philadelphia Pride flag while wearing a camisole that said simply gay. The other photos in the post showed her partying with stylish friends and hugging both men and women at various bars and outdoor settings. Numerous Instagram commenters congratulated her and wished her a happy Pride. Kathan, who lives in Los Angeles, co-hosts the Disrespectfully podcast with her sexually fluid bestie, former Vanderpump Rules personality Katie Maloney. Together, they discuss their friendship and adventures and occasionally host guests. So Dylan kind of tippy-toed out of the closet, I guess.
6: Ooh, good way to
7: right?
6: do it.
7: Because there's, you know, she's like, you know, she did the standard. I'm by soon. She worked her way slowly but surely. But congratulations. Anytime is a good time to come out of the closet if you want to do so, and give her a toaster.
6: Sashay away.
7: Sashay away. Mic drop.
6: Let's go. I love that. Dartmouth High School is receiving backlash over Have a Gay Summer sign displayed by its Gay Straight Alliance. Parent Lynn Turner criticized it on Facebook, saying calling the message inappropriate and basically calling it grooming. So Principal Ryan Shea defended the sign, stating it would remain up until the end of term. Reactions online were mixed, with supporters arguing it was a positive message for LGBTQ plus students. So my goodness, about to get upset and riled up over a gay summer, y'all.
7: Right? You know, and again, there's not enough positive messaging for LGBTQ plus students these days, quite frankly.
6: Yes.
7: And the Gay Straight Alliance, you know, any kid, this is why it always kills me, because this goes back to the first story you said.
6: Oh, yeah.
7: Any kid, it's another adult.
6: Yes.
7: Right? It's losing their mind. Oh. You know, Have a Gay Summer is just, it can be interpreted so many different ways.
6: Exactly.
7: And, you know, this parent needs to just get the hell over it.
6: Throw the word gay on top of everything, and then you can be upset, right?
7: You know, and kudos to the principal. And, you know, of course, the fact that they have a Gay Straight Alliance is also a great, because remember, exactly, those things proliferated like crazy. And then they all started to, you know, so many of them had to start closing down because of the mood swing in the U.S. We'll call it that for now on. We'll just call it the mood swing.
6: Oh, dear. Yeah.
7: But kudos to the principal for standing up. And, you know, parent Lynn Turner needs to get a life. Move along.
6: Yeah, yeah.
7: Go join What's Your Nuts staring at window displays and
6: oh dear.
7: Or the calling everything vile.
6: What are the 100 million moms or whoever the one woman
7: oh
6: in the basement
7: my God,
6: thing?
7: That's right.
6: Imagine
7: the
6: she got hold of that.
7: Yeah,
6: dear.
7: The one chick in a basement.
6: Oh gosh. Oh no.
7: God, we haven't. No. You know now that we have said this out loud that we're gonna be hearing, because she's gonna be in a story.
6: Right.
7: She's going to come up
6: She'll
7: in
6: pop
7: the news
6: up.
7: Now
6: yeah.
7: because
6: yeah.
7: we've been talking about it. Yeah.
6: Uh-oh.
7: Oh, Lord. And, of course, because it's breaking news and we love to make fun of her because she's just such a horse's arse. Not that we love to make fun of people, but, you know, this is kind of deserving the way she treats the queer community. We will be the first to bring it if another story pops up. Oh, Lord. Yeah. You know, Canada, we enjoy a lot of... you know, rights and freedoms here as queer people, and have an easier time living our lives. Not always, but, you know, there's we got to be careful wherever we are in this world. But unfortunately, there's been some cuts that are of concern with regards to our ability to help those from other countries coming here to settle and live their best lives without worrying about, you know, violence against them or jail or death at the very worst. An advocacy group that helps LGBTQ refugees come to Canada and the U.S. says the federal government's, and this is the Canadian federal government's, new border law is putting people at risk of being sent back to countries where they face persecution. Devin Matthews, Rainbow Railroad's chief program officer, said her organization is concerned about its working relationship with Ottawa as the federal government reduces the number of refugees it admits and cuts the organization's funding. She says it's also alarmed by a new law requiring that refugee claims be made within a year of the claimant's first arrival in Canada. It has nothing to do with the reasons why someone may have waited or why someone doesn't meet the one-year bar, Matthews told the Canadian Press. A former Middle Eastern international student who lived as an openly gay man in Canada is among those left in limbo by the new law. The former student told the Canadian Press he filed a refugee claim after photos of his time here in Canada were discovered once he returned home to his homeland, putting his safety at risk. But he said that because he studied in Canada for 2.5 years, starting in 2022, he has been told his refugee claim is ineligible under the new border law C-12. The Canadian Press has agreed not to name him or his home country due to risks facing his family members still there. I was supporting the LGBTQ community. I was in a lot of events, and some stories from social media that leaked out in my society back there is his quote. So some incidents and some pictures had fallen into bad people's hands, and they threatened to inform the police and to beat me up. So it happened more than once, and when the last time happened, I felt that I can't live like that and I will be living in fear. But when C-12 passed earlier this year, he became one of roughly 30,000 people who received letters saying their refugee claim may no longer be eligible because they first entered Canada more than a year before making their claim. The one-year rule applies to refugee claims made on or after June 3rd, 2025, and retroactively to first arrivals on or after June 24th, 2020. While refugees' claims are filed by people in this situation will not be sent to the Immigration and Refugee Board for review, they are still eligible for a pre-removal risk assessment, or PRRA, and the PRRA has a historically low approval rate because it tends to be the primary appeal avenue for rejected claims at the IRB. So Matthews says that the Rainbow Railroad saw its largest ever number of requests for help in 2025, more than 20,000 requests for help, which is a 51% increase over 2024. She says the organization is on track to receive even more pleas for help this year. So that is very, very unfortunate. And, this is an ongoing story, obviously. And they always accept donations. And, you know, your money, if you're a queer person with money to spare, your money is going to a very, very good cause. So just Google Rainbow Railroad, or Rainbow Refugee is another organization that does great work in this regard. And let's help us find a safe home in our country for those who aren't necessarily living that safe life elsewhere.
6: Exactly.
7: The 51% increase is, that's huge.
6: That's so huge.
7: And we're not even halfway through the year, right?
6: Right. And with that that silly paperwork that went wrong in 2025, like, how does that's so ridiculous? How does that happen? You know, my goodness. Well, what a story. Over to the U.S., Birmingham, Alabama is mourning Kalina Peaches Crosskey, a 32-year-old black transgender woman who died in city jail on June 11th. The cause of death is under investigation. The TAKE Resource Center, which supported her, described her as family and highlighted systematic failures in the system. A memorial and balloon release will be held at the end of June to honor her memory. And our hearts go out to this tragic passing.
7: Kalina Peaches Crosskey, say your name.
6: Yes.
7: This is just keeps happening and keeps happening, and overwhelmingly, it is black trans women, and it's got to be. It's just so tragic the amount of deaths. They're happy that are unnecessary because it's just people wanting to live authentic lives. You know?
6: And I think we had a story too about the whole prison system, about how people are held.
7: Yeah, oh, good
6: well,
7: Lord.
6: Right? So yes, following that,
7: I can only imagine being a trans woman in a jail, right. And and finding out that they're going to transfer you to, you know, a male prison.
6: Mm, my goodness.
7: It's just, it's sickening and saddening. Very, very saddening. MLB, right? The Major League Baseball. I don't know if you caught this story that happened just recently, but they issued a warning over last weekend to three San Francisco Giants players who wrote a Bible verse on their rainbow pride hats for the last Friday's LGBTQ plus pride game against the Chicago Cubs. The pitchers, who are not required to wear the rainbow-themed caps, each wrote Gen 9:12-16 before taking the mound for the 5-1 loss to Chicago. See, bad karma. Bad karma will get you every time they lost. The associated Bible verse refers to the books of Genesis, where God describes the rainbow as a sign of the covenant between God and the earth and promises not to flood the world again. That's just some kind of something I believe in, and I stand firm in that, and I'm thankful we live in a country where, you know, we have the freedom to believe what we want and express what we want, Giants pitcher Landon Roop, who started that game, told reporters of the verse on his hat. Relievers JT Brubaker and Ryan Walker also inscribed the verse on their hats before taking the mounds at the game. MLB officials, who have long provided strict stipulations about how players can and cannot customize their on-field uniforms, said the warning was related to a long-standing policy. The writing on the cap violates our rules and consistent with normal practice. We have warned the players about future violations, Pat Courtney, MLB's chief communications officer, said in a statement to multiple publications. So, you know, there's the anti-priders. We'll call them the anti-priders. Yeah, and it was like smack. I saw the picture. That's kind of hard to miss. And, of course, you know they're going to write it on the side of their cap. That is the side you always see, because there's a lot of time spent on a pitcher's face in a baseball game. Right? I would think they get the vast majority of the attention. Yeah, whatever. You know, it's just a rainbow, kids. It's just a rainbow. That's it for our wrap-up of news this week, our bits and bytes from around the world. And we're going to take a quick break. We are going to come back on CITR with plenty more of the show. We want to thank you all for tuning in, and we'll be right back.

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1: 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And don't forget to catch us on the socials at Queer FM Van. Get settled in, folks. As you know, it is Pride Month. And boy, we've got a new summer Pride anthem for you all. Melanin Season is a bad bitch anthem that is loud, proud, and fearless. At its core, the song is deeply to us LGBTQIA+, celebrating queerness, trans joy, and chosen family. And it's about taking up space, being seen, and owning your power without apology. Produced by Lady Pista, it features Michaela, Sangina, and Lexicon on vocals. That's a great lineup if I ever done hear one. And it is available now on all the streamers, and you can check out the red hot video for it on YouTube. Lady Pista is a Tamil Canadian music producer and artist known for her fearless genre blending music. And she fuses South Asian influences with global musical styles, creating a signature blend that's both fresh and rooted. With over 5 million views on social media and a mission to bridge cultures, Lady Pista is a confident innovator, creating music that connects diverse audiences while promoting inclusivity and empowerment. And born in Toronto, Michaela grew up with a family that praised creative thinking and artistic values. We love those kind of families. She attended school as a theater major, where she took part in many arts-related opportunities. And while finding her footing after graduation, Michaela looked to performing and modeling as her way to express herself, which in turn became drag. And she went on to be featured on Canada's Drag Race Season 5 and as a cast member on OutTV's Call Me Mother. And you can find both artists on Insta at Lady Pista and Michaela.couture. We welcome to the show producer, performer, Lady Pista, and vocalist, drag superstar, Michaela. Thank you both for joining us on Queer FM this morning.
2: Thank you for having us. Oh my gosh, that was a great little introduction. Thank you.
1: Oh, I tried to put my lesbian sex voice on for that one.
2: The lesbian sex voice is working.
3: Right? We love this. Thank you and welcome to Queer FM. We're so happy. I will direct this question at Lady Pista first. Please tell us how Melanin Season came together. As the producer, how did you choose all of your artists to feature on this track?
4: I mean, I definitely can't take all the credit. There is the artist called Sangina on there. Me and Sangina actually started together on this vision to really create a platform for brown and black communities to come together. You know, I'm really much in the Tamil, Bollywood, South Asian, Caribbean space, and that's kind of what the vision was. So we worked on this track together, and then, you know, she reached out to Michaela, which, you know, she did such a great job on the track and Lexicon. So it was really like a joint vision of both of ours. And we don't have tracks like these. So we thought that it would be very, very important to create something like this. And it's been 2 years in the making. So
1: wow,
4: it's been a long time, but, you know, anything worth it takes time. So we definitely were very intentional with this one.
1: And it's, you know, folks, we are going to play. You're just going to have to wait on this. We are going to play it for you because it is, as the phrase goes, a real banger. This is an amazing, what's the breakout hit of summer is, I think, the way they like to put it. And it's going to be, it is just right up my alley. I can't speak enough. Look at me fangirling over this song. So 2 years in the making, that's kind of like, it's like you're making a film. So before we get to Michaela, I guess we can go back to Lady Pista for a second here and ask how come it took so long to, but as you said, you know, all good things.

0: blessings come to those who wait. But
1: yeah, I mean, like, I think with the song, because it had so many different elements and pieces, and we had, you know, we had a vision for this song where we wanted to touch both the Bollywood world and the dancehall world, and merging the two is where we found that, you know, that kind of takes time to get sonically the right sound, and also the lyrics and getting the additional features like Michaela and Lexicon on there. And, you know, I think as a producer, I'm just not producing the music. We're actually, I'm creating an emotion with every artist. So and every artist is very different as well, right? Michaela has a different edge than Sanjayna, and Sanjayna than Lexicon. So these parts take a long time. And I think that, you know, now that the song is out, you could really appreciate the quality of the work. And I think that that stands out for itself.
0: What a lineup too, an all-star lineup.
1: Yes, for sure.
0: So you also have the music video. And I mean, again, folks, hit up YouTube, go or Google it, Brenda. Do what you got to do, because you've got to check this out. So tell us a little bit about here. Let's throw one at Michaela, because she's been sitting here looking pretty all this time. tell us a little bit about your take on the music video.
2: Oh my gosh, filming that was a ball and a half, honestly. When Sanjayna had come to me with her pitch of like what she was looking for and what she wanted to do, she was looking at a lot of music videos like Work by Rihanna featuring Drake, and, you know, just those like old basement parties that we had grown up accustomed to, you know, the family gatherings, the cookouts, the barbecues. We wanted to like blend all of those worlds into one. And so I was so about it. We ended up shooting at the Tiki Room here in Toronto, which beautiful space. I think it like perfectly encapsulated that like barbecue cookout, yet, you know, underground basement party kind of feel. And just seeing all the different shades of black and brown and queer and trans all in one room together, it was so beautiful and magical, because we really felt like a family. During that time, me and Sanjayna were busy as heck, and we're working around the city like all the time. So when we had showed up on set, we were both exhausted, but the cast members, just like the people we had for background and even the crew, just really brought so much life for us to really bring the music video together. And I think it's, I don't know, it's hot, it's steamy, it's colorful, it's Caribbean, it's chutney, it's all the things that awesome. I think both Sanjayna and I really love and appreciate. And I would even say with Pista and Lexicon as well, because they had a good hand in putting this all together. I think it just perfectly encapsulates who we are as artists, and showing our individuality, but also showing what we can do as a group.
0: And just to, you know, to give credit where credit is due, is directed cinematography. It was edited by Andrew DeGoyne from GEI Films.
1: Yes.
0: Yeah, so kudos and mad props to Andrew. Lady Pista, it's like, you know, how involved were you at this stage, or is it like you've done your bit, you know, you've created this musical masterpiece? Did you hand it off, or, you know, as Michaela was suggesting, were you still hard at work and in the thick of things with the video end of it?
1: No, I definitely just handed it off. You guys, this is your vision now. You know, I create the music part, so this is and I think they all did such a fabulous job of just bringing that audio into a musical format, which now is like that whole picture that we want to see, right? I think audio just on its own, you don't really get the full picture, and then with the music video itself, and like how Michaela said, it's just the bright colors, and Andrew again did such a fabulous job of bringing this vision together. So we're so grateful for him as well.
3: Also, for the makeup and wardrobe, Michaela, were you able to choose what you wanted to wear, or how did that look like? Was everyone styled?
2: Yes. No, for sure. Both me and Sanjana were, we like basically collaborated on what we wanted in terms of looks. This project really was birthed through Sanjana. So one of the biggest things for me was like, I never want to like step on any foots or anything like that. But I like really took her vision and like trusted her with her vision, and she allowed me to bring my vision to it as well. We both really enjoy Cardi B and Megan Thee Stallion, who both kind of like how do I want to say this, they like embody the essence of the snake and the wildcat. And so Sanjana and I have always kind of said like that's kind of us, where she's the slithery snake and I'm the wild cat. You never know when we're going to attack, but just know that it's going to be just as vicious as the other person. And so, but so we wanted to bring a part of that into the music video. And so if you look at, there's two costume changes. One where we're basically in the exact same colors, kind of just like the silhouettes are slightly off. But in our solos, Sanjana is in this like reptilian green, whereas I'm in this like wild red with cheetah print on it. And I really enjoyed getting to play and getting to like design with my sister, and looking at all the different Pinterest boards and the mood boards and seeing like what works, what doesn't. So yeah, I definitely had a very large hand in hair and makeup with Sanjana, as well as costuming. And shout out to our girl Edie Violet in Woodstock, who made our outfits for the video.
0: That's amazing. Are you going to be props? I mean, I've been looking at the list here. There's all sorts of people involved. This ain't a small shoot here. This isn't some kamikaze thing where you like took over, you know, a back street or something until the cops come. So like, give us a little, a bit of backstory in terms of the shooting of the music video. Like, how long did it take? And, obviously Andrew had a big part in the choreography, but when you got a couple of queens who were like, just hold my beer, girl, like step aside, let us show you what we want here.
2: Oh, for sure. Noah, that day, it was a one day shoot day. From about 7 a.m. I believe it was 7 a.m. until about like, I think we got out of there around like 5 or 6 p.m. They shout out to Tiki Room again, because truthfully we took over that bar for the whole day. And Andrew, Ali from Spicy Ali Productions, as well as Sanjana, really took care of all of us. From catering on set to making sure that we were, you know, well hydrated and all those different things. Like, Sanjana was not playing around with this production. She really made sure that everyone was okay. And like I said earlier, the vibes were just immaculate. It was like being with family and friends, just getting to laugh and dance and tell stories, and it was really magical. It was truthfully such a fun experience, and I'm just so glad that it could all work out and become what the music video is, which I'm so passionate about. It's such a masterpiece to me.
0: Yeah, I'm just thinking of the Tiki Room at 7 a.m. because for those of you who have ever been in a nightclub during daylight hours, it's like, oh man, you know, I don't know if it's as bad as it used to be, because you'd find you could see the dust on the ceiling that you normally can't when it's nighttime. And sometimes it's like that faint smell of everything from poppers to, you know, like stale beer to,
2: you know, like, yeah. And they had to black out the windows. They were Andrew had blacked out the windows for the day of. So when you were inside on set, it you felt like you were in the club, and the second you needed to step out for some air and the sunlight hit you,
0: oh yeah,
2: like,
0: right,
2: you know, it's like 3 a.m at the not even 3 a.m it's like 7 a.m at the club where they've just turned on the lights for you, and
0: yeah,
2: you're stepping out into the sun and you're like, oh, I'm a vampire.
0: Yeah. Oh, I've been there, trust me. We're talking tea dances, you know, where it's like where you just step outside for a smoke and all of a sudden you're blinded by the light.
2: Truly, truly.
0: I love the fact too that it's like a one day shoot but a 2 years to make the song thing.
2: Yeah. Honestly, I would say I think Pista like puts so Pista and Sangina put so much production into the music. It mm-hmm. it honestly worked out so well. I don't think that I would change it anyway from what it is now. And I think that it needed to have that time to marinate. We also had so many different things happening over the past 2 years for both me and Sangina, as well as Pista. I mean, Pista just came off of a tour in South Asia, if I'm not wrong. So, like, we really had a lot going on, and we knew that it had to be at the right time. And I feel like right now is the right time, you know? It's about to be summer. Miss Weather Woman, she doesn't know if she wants to be hot or cold.
0: Oh God, tell us about it.
2: I'm hoping that, you know, with this song, while the sun comes out, we're all gonna be outside, and it just feels like that's the time.
0: Yeah. No, this is June. We need it, because it's like, I mean, you can't speak for everyone else, but May here was the weather. It's like, yay, it's summer. And then it's, you know, you've got to have the jackets back. And
2: yeah. Up.
0: Yeah. It was my grandma Lily would say, the weather was up and down more than a whore's drawers. I think I'd try that one in a Cockney accent. So, I guess, you know, let's... go back to Lady Pista for a second and tell us about your tour that Michaela was referring to.
1: So I went, actually I was on tour for 3 months.
0: Oh, wow.
1: I did 5 countries in Asia. So I started off in Japan and then went down to India. And then I went to Singapore, Malaysia. So it was definitely one of those life-changing experiences, just as also as like a Tamil queer woman, you know, being able to embrace in these countries, especially even Malaysia, where this is not even allowed. And
0: yeah,
1: just the type of people that I met there, and being able to even, you know, play this type of music there, I think in terms of like visibility, it's just so important for us to kind of also get out of Toronto. Definitely, you know, coming in from Canada, everyone is just so amazed at the diversity that we have in our sounds, and just like how you could hear it in this particular song as well. But the feedback was just incredible. And you know, I also went to the Himalayan mountains and I taught all these beautiful children DJing. So I think even why this track even relates to this whole, you know, vision that I have of music and legacy is that we definitely need to have more music like this, where the younger generation is looking at us, because I can't speak for you, Michaela, but I never had this growing up. It is really important for us to, you know, and have that support as well. Even radio shows like yourself for us to be on the map, because I think one of the things is that, you know, I can go on tour, I can do all these countries, come back, but we need people listening.
0: Yes. So
1: that's really important. I think that's the message, is like, let's just spread, you know, queer visibility, trans visibility, and make something that's so powerful, impactful, and everyone that's involved in this project as well, they're just so powerful. I think it was just such a blessing creating this. And yeah, it's been such a wonderful experience.
3: Yes.
0: I mean, you know, you're, yeah. Yeah, oh, just, you're... you never know too, because you're, there might be a little lady pistis in Malaysia who now are going to be interested in, you know, spinning the tracks.
1: Yeah. I met so many people there that are just, you know, there are a lot of people there are very like closeted as well, because they just can't.
0: Yeah,
1: you know, so I did even go on a podcast and there's just, you can't really even talk about it. So that was a little, you know, like kind of brought me back to 20 years ago,
0: yeah,
1: 15 years ago here. And like, we've progressed so much and I'm just so grateful for Toronto. I think when you travel, you realize how much you have here and how much like the community support, it's just so important.
0: 100%.
3: Yeah. So true. And yes, I wanted to bring it back to Lady Pista with the genre blending. And you mentioned chutney and dance hall. Well, I think Michaela mentioned chutney and dance hall and also being Tamil. Bringing these genres together is very important too, because I feel in 2026, we're starting to hear a lot more blends, because blends of genres. Specifically, do you want to speak to that as well, of how, you know, connecting these different cultures and making this music is so important?
1: Yeah, of course. Yeah, definitely. Again, representation, but even more than that, like we as like in the South Asian diaspora, we have something called Sangeetam, which is classical music. So it comes from like Tamil classical sounds, and this is aged like years and years, like hundreds and hundreds of years ago. And we actually used it's called Sangeetam, but it's called ragams, and that is what you'll hear on the chorus, where there is a beautiful singer. Her name is Lakshmi, and she's a really good friend of mine that hopped on for the chorus vocals, and that's what you'll actually hear on the chorus. So it's an ancient like type of classical Tamil singing that she's doing on there. Plus we have like, you know, the dancehall vibes on there. And then we have, you know, Sanjayana putting a little bit of her Fijian touch with Bollywood, and then she mixed that up with English. So there's a lot just going on rhythmically and lyrically in that. And then on top of that, we have like the drums that are like reggaeton drums. And then you'll hear the sitar, right? Which comes from North India. And then you'll hear little tabla pieces and dhol pieces as well, which comes from India as well, South India. So, and then you'll hear Jamaican sounds on there, like the synths that we use. So there's a lot going on intricately in this piece. And, you know, I've been kind of a pioneer of blending sounds for almost 15, 20 years now. So this stuff just comes so naturally to me, but it's all studied. And it's also, again, very intentionally put in these areas. So if someone from India is listening to it, they can actually hear familiar, they can hear something that's familiar to them in the ragam, in the chorus. And then even someone's from Jamaica listening to it, they're like, oh yeah, this beat is like, you know, this is like dancehall music. And some from Fiji, and if they hear Sanjayana, as lyrics, they can also connect to that. So I think that is really the goal for me as a producer, for, you know, South Asian cultures and Caribbean cultures, to actually, and anyone, especially anyone that's exposed to this type of music, to see themselves in it. So that's really important for me. And that's why these sounds and this type of lyricism is used in this song.
0: It is absolutely amazing. And again, folks, we keep teasing, but we will be playing it for you, because you got to have a listen. And it's like, you know, we have it's very similar out here in Vancouver as well. Like I grew up with so many different types of music, and the blending, you know, this is why I was a early lover of world beat, because there's just so many cool sounds out there and grooves, and there's so much, you know, in the music family that it all works. You could throw everything together and try, well, let's try this, let's try that. And this is taking it to a whole, again, I'm fangirling. This is taking it to a whole other level. Let's one at Michaela, are, you know, because we got Pride season now, you know, it is the season. Are you going to be performing? I know there's a lot going on to get all of you up on a stage, but are you going to be performing this number live anywhere?
2: all together as a group, we will be performing for our Melanin Season celebration party, which will be on June 12th, if I'm not wrong.
1: June 5th.
2: Yeah. The producer. I literally ran to my calendar as I was saying that. But June is a really busy time, not only for me, but for all of us across the board. So I'm sure we're all going to be, you know, performing, playing the song at our individual gigs. I know I will be bringing the song to Seattle with me, which I'm so excited because it's my first time in Seattle this year. And yeah, I'm really pumped to bring the song to everybody.
1: We'll also be doing drag ball as well with Sangina.
2: Oh, yes.
1: But Michaela, we're going to be missing you.
2: Yes.
1: But we're going to be doing a surprise set there. So you heard it first here.
0: Yeah. Wow. Lady Pistol, while we got you here, what is the one key thing you want fans to take away from this?
1: That it's possible that, you know, this type of music exists. And I personally, I've never heard anything like it where, you know, you are using like brown and black excellence, queer excellence to create something that is like, it's a masterpiece. And like, I guess, you know, this is why we took so long to do it, because I've just never seen anything like it. So one of the takeaways is that, you know, this is possible. There is a platform for it, and please go out and create more of it. There's no gatekeeping. If this can sound this great, imagine what you can make, right? So it's all about just inspiring. I just want to inspire people to create more of this type of music, because we need it.
0: Yes, true that. And Michaela, I guess we'll end it on this one. What is one pride message you have to share with our audience and to everyone out there who may be listening?
2: A pride message.
0: Put you on the spot here, girl.
2: Yeah.
1: She's great on the spot, so you got this.
2: I would definitely say right now is the past few years have been an interesting time for the queer community.
0: Right.
2: Now watch a lot of supporters, a lot of funders pull out and go against the community. For various political reasons, as we've seen happening in the US. Mm-hmm. And of course, as Canadians, we kind of follow suit, unfortunately. And I think right now is the time for community, the time to not rely on just allyship, but like community as it is, community, whether it be our brothers, our sisters, our non-binaries, et cetera, et cetera. The people who we see who go through the day-to-day problems that we also face, we need to come together and make things work, make things shake together. This song, Melanin Season, is a trans and queer made song for trans and queer people. And I'm hoping that we see more of that. Let's see more of our community making and doing things for our community, giving back to our community, and not relying on the funds of these random ally community groups that are just gonna pull out in the end. Let's try to find a way to work together without the outside help. I guess that
0: well
2: would be
0: put.
2: Yeah, that would be my pride message.
0: Yeah. That's great. No hate, you know, bring the love and bring the acceptance and bring the inclusion and bring the dance.
2: Yes.
0: So let's do that. Let's give you folks a taste of what we've been talking about here. And we want to thank Lady Pista and Michaela. Thank you so much. Happy Pride season.
2: Thank you. Happy Pride season. Thanks. Thank you so much for having us.
0: And we wish you all the best of success with where on YouTube can folks find it? Who's it under?
1: It's under actually my channel. So youtube.com/LadyPista.
0: That's amazing. Go check it out, folks. Let's get your body moving by playing the song we've all been chatting about. This is Melanin Season on Queer FM 101.9 on CITR Radio.

swing your rack like me. Rock, can't keep my hands off my knees. 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

0: Hi, this is Lady Pista. I'm a South Asian global producer DJ from Scarborough, Canada, and you are listening to Queer FM Vancouver 101.9 on CITR Radio.
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2: 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And that is 8 to 10 a.m. Pacific. It's 11 to 1 p.m. Eastern, or 4 to 6 p.m. GMT if you're overseas in some areas. So it's an overseas-ish in terms of that time. But we welcome you to check out all sorts of great stuff that's on the website there. It's Van Bag listings time. And we're ramping up. Summer is upon us. There is so much excitement and so much stuff going on in the city. And we're excited to bring just a few of the things going on. And if you have a queer event happening in and around Metro Vancouver, drop us a note at queerfmreloaded@gmail.com. And without further ado, it is the Port Moody Youth Pride. And this is the Greater Vancouver area. And this is taking place Friday, June 26th at 5 p.m. at the Pomo Arts Establishment in Port Moody. And that is 2425 St. John's Street. And it's Port Moody. If you haven't, it's the funkiest, it's the coolest little town. It's located just outside of Vancouver proper. It's highly accessible via SkyTrain. And it's a great little day trip. And this is their second annual festival. And it's explicitly dedicated to queer youth and their families. And the event features live music, free food, and several interactive crafty corner stations. And attendees also collaborate on a community art piece presented directly to Port Moody's Municipal Council. So that is the Port Moody Youth Pride. And go check it out on Friday, June 26th at 5 p.m. The Queer Arts Festival continues to run through till June 27th at the Sum Gallery, which is open Tuesdays through Saturdays, 12 to 6 p.m. And it is located on the fourth floor of the Sunwa Building, 268 Kiefer Street in Chinatown. The Queer Arts Festival, of course, is one of the top queer arts festivals globally. And the 2026 visual arts theme is On the Edge, which features multidisciplinary exhibits, 2D art, and sculpture exploring tension and risk. And of course, the cost is the community gallery exhibition, which runs throughout the entire run of the festival, is free. And there are special performances that operate on a pay what you wish scale. Eastside Pride, of course, Saturday, June 27th and Sunday, June 28th. Always a greatly anticipated and very popular offshoot of Vancouver Pride that takes place at Grandview Park, 1657 Charles Street on the Drive. And it is hosted by the Vancouver Pride Society, and it is a multi-day grassroots event centering on community care, creativity, and local queer joy. And the park fills up with live music, drag performances, artisan tables featuring local creators, and community organization booths. And there is also a community barbecue that is organized by the Sage Community Food Bank, and the cost is free to attend. Bacon and Legs, Dr. Seuss Drag Brunch, taking place Sunday, June 28th from 12 p.m. to 2 p.m. at the House Sound Tap House at the Hotel at the Waldorf, 1489 East Hastings Street in Vancouver. This is an all-ages event, and admission is free by donation. Cap off your weekend with this family-friendly, whimsical Dr. Seuss-themed drag brunch. It's a highly interactive show paired with delicious food, with all donation proceeds directly supporting the Sage Community Food Bank. Queer-centric Jazz Showcases is a partnership between the Queer Arts Festival and the Vancouver International Jazz Festival, which runs, or is running currently from June 19th to July 5th. So the final weekend of June features several free and pay-what-you-can outdoor stages, and there's festival hubs spanning all across the city, including Granville Island and the Birdhouse in Mount Pleasant, with highlights featuring both avant-garde jazz and queer pop. So they have a bunch on the last weekend, they have a bunch of queer performers at various venues, and we thank them for their support. Tomoki Sanders Quartet is taking the stage for the Marquee Series at the Birdhouse on June 25th. Queer as Funk, which of course everyone knows is a high energy group, and they're going to be performing on the North Shore, and that show is free and taking place June 28th at Waterfront Park. And Walgren and Devours, that's another show on June 28th, and this is co-presented at Ocean Artworks on Granville Island, and that is an inclusive performance showcase, or showcasing rather, experimental art, pop, and electronica. And you can check out coastaljazz.ca for more deets and their entire festival lineup. June 27th from 12 till 4 p.m. It's a family-friendly free event as the City of Surrey puts on the Pride Grows Here scavenger hunt and open house. 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And of course, we are still in the middle of FIFA World Cup madness, kids. There's plenty of great things happening all over town for the FIFA World Cup that's taking place right now until July 11th. If you haven't had a chance to get out and do something or check out some of the installations or go out to the Fan Fest, do so, because this is a once-in-a-lifetime chance, and it really has been. Vancouver was chosen as the number one host city, and we really are putting our money where our mouth is in that regard. There's lots of great things. Don't forget to mind the street closures if you're driving, like all Granville Street downtown's closed off, and of course there is Main Street, Pacific Boulevard area is closed off, and of course game day, there's all sorts of extra things that are being shut down or switched around, but the buses are working and the SkyTrain are working. Nom de plume on all of this. And of course there are all sorts of queer DJs and performers happening at the FIFA Fan Zone out of the PNE. So check out VancouverFWC26.ca for the entire lineup of events and shows that are happening during FIFA World Cup. And that's it for our Van Bag listings. And of course, that means that's it for our show. Big thank you, of course, to our guests for joining us. And stay tuned for plenty more original programming coming up on CITR 101.9. We want to thank all of you for tuning in. We wish you all a happy and healthy week, and make sure to stay true to your authentic selves. 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

0: Stephen Hamm, Theremin Mann, Big Rig, and DJ Jody Glenham. 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
5: Flayed, spray my faucet corn, my blister horn flung into the day. 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

0: I am an artist, and I ain't got no time to be silent. No time to allow these words to asphyxiate my ancestry amidst this violence, amidst this despair. Can't deny the world my gift because of fear. Living a life of purpose and service, cannot and will not die with my gift still in here. Inspired by my pain and how close
1: if
0: death came.
1: Not help no one over ice, guys. No. You are currently hearing might be the result of the Audio Phenomena Project. 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

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Good morning, everyone. You're listening to CITR 101.9 FM Vancouver. My name is Oliver, and welcome back to a new Discali episode. It is June 26, 2026. Oh my God, we have three sixes. 6, 26, 2026. I feel like that has to mean something. You know how like there's like those, I don't even remember when everyone's like, oh my God, if you read it backwards, it's the same thing if you read it forwards. Anyway, point being, it is June 26, 2026, just 3 minutes past 11 a.m., and you are tuning in, of course, to Discali. Welcome back. I'm happy to come here today, every Friday, for a new show episode. But before we get into the episode, I want to acknowledge that CITR is live and broadcasting off of the unceded traditional and ancestral lands of the Musqueam people here on the UBC campus in beautiful Vancouver, British Columbia. It is a pleasure to bring you guys yet another episode today. After many days of very intense heat and very, I don't want to say deathly, but very uncomfortable sun, it is finally raining in Vancouver. I feel like it's been a little bit long overdue. I feel like I've only been seeing yellow grass, and my mood has been quite easily irritable with this like disgusting humidity that we also have. But it is raining today, and I still biked. I biked here. But yeah, welcome back to Discali. If you're new to Discali and you do not know how the show works, basically this is the show about all things music, where we talk about, of course, music, duh. But we kind of divide the show into two different segments. We have the first segment, which is about two-thirds of the show, where we talk about our mainstream artist of the week. This is an artist who I believe has a pretty, you know, well-solidified platform. And we talk about one project in particular of theirs, whether that be an album, an EP, live album, compilation album, you name it. We talk about that project as long as it has tracks and music we can listen to. We talk about maybe the discourse around it. What was the inspiration? We talk about the production, the lyrics. What is the story being told here? You know, like, what are the themes? We also made to maybe talk about the drama, like what's behind all of this kind of situation. How did this project come to be? Maybe there was a concert that also came along with it. Or if there was vinyl pressings, what are the pressings? You know, all that discourse. We love to get it into 40 minutes. And usually we don't get into 40 minutes. We get into like 50 minutes. But I'm going to try today. I will be trying today. And then we move on to our second part of the show, which is our discovered artist of the week, which is someone who I believe resembles the mainstream artist that we're talking about that week. And then I love to keep them a Canadian, and they're also usually an emerging artist or someone who's maybe a little bit less known. And then we talk about their music, and we listen to some of their music, and we kind of, you know, find these connections between these two artists and be like, now we have this beautiful segue or this bridge where we merge both worlds together, and we're like, well, if you like this artist, why not check out this person? And that's how we discover new music here on Discali. And that's all how it works. Today I am alone because Allie has gone back home for a bit. But not to worry, she will be back. But I was actually counting this. Guys, I'm going to get a little bit sad here and emo for a minute. But I was counting down my shows for my last show, and I have exactly 10 shows left with you all. 10 shows. And then that's it of me being your host for Discali. Whoa, that's crazy. I was literally just counting the shows yesterday with my friend while I was waiting for my concert to start, Holly Humberstone. Crazy story. I don't want to take up more of the time. I can really get into it. But yeah, holy moly, 10 shows left. But let's make them the best 10 shows, and let's have some fun. And let's talk Kim Petras. Never thought I would be doing a show on Kim Petras, not going to lie. But I was quite stunned by her most recent project. Kim Petras, also known as just flat out Kim Petras, was born 27th of August, 1992. Which makes her 33 years old. She is from, I don't know if I can pronounce that. North Rhine-Westphalia in Germany, but the place is called Ukrath, maybe? U-C-K-E-R-A-T-H. I don't know. I don't know if that's right.
She's a singer-songwriter, and she has been present in the music industry since 2006, so it's been a while. And let me just get into the tea right here. She used to be signed to Republic Records. Yep, that's right. If you know Kim Petras and you have kind of been following her, her career a little bit lately, she was under Republic Records for a really long time. And under Republic Records, she released a bunch of different projects, notably Problematique and also, Problematique and Feed the Beast, which were a couple ones that she was pushing a lot. I know Feed the Beast a bit just because I have seen her before. I saw her at Oshiega, and this was the album that she had at the time. But she released these albums, but her label stopped funding her, I think, after her most recent project in 2024. I can't say the name of it, unfortunately, but let's just call it Pop Miami. And they kind of just like weren't giving her the platform, the funds, the needs, the resources to put out new music and better music, and also wouldn't let her be creative and have that liberty to put out whatever she wanted. You know, they wanted that pop hit. They wanted her to make all this money for them. And she had done it, especially in the past with like songs such as like Unholy, because again, she's a Grammy Award winning artist with Unholy, best I think it was a pop duo of the year, which was with Sam Smith. So she split ties with Republic Records, had a whole like spiel about it on Twitter, told us what was happening, told us what was going on, and then she released May 29th, 2026, under herself as an independent artist. She released Detour. And I took a listen to Detour, and I was very, very happy with Detour. It truly just comes to show how much music there is that isn't being released because a record label says so, not because the artist doesn't want to put it out. So props to her. I'm really, really happy for her. But yeah, let's talk Detour. Apple Music kind of describes it as a pivot from campy Europop into chaotic sounds of the mid-2000s electro. Yeah, there you go. In January 2026, the German-born LA-based pop star Kim Petras lashed out against her former label, Republic Records, claiming that her third album and its singles had spent 6 months stuck in limbo. That album, Detour, arrives on Petras' own Bunhead Records. She owns this record label. Her first on the label since 2020. Oh my God, that's crazy. Oh yeah, because she got signed after. Ooh-wee. Love that for her. But yeah, so that's the album that we're going to be doing today. We're going to be doing Detour by Kim Petras. And this is a chaotic 100% mid-2000s like electro pop, like almost like hyper pop. There's like one song, I think it's Polo, if not maybe Brutalist, that just like, holy moly, does it sound like Sophie. Holy moly. And we'll get into who Sophie was, but we've talked about her a bit, especially when I've done Charlie XCX in the past. But let's get into Detour. I would put the title track, but I think I'm going to put I like your look first. I do want to give a little bit of a listening warning. Kim Petras is known to be very real with her lyrics. So that means there are maybe some lyrics or maybe some stories alluding to some uncensored stuff. I'm going to do my best in censoring. Of course, there isn't a censored version of this album, unfortunately. But I'll do my best in censoring everything as possible. But I just wanted to get a little listening advisory for anyone tuning in today. But I would highly suggest to stay and listen to I Like Your Look by Kim Petras. 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

All right. Welcome back. You're listening to The Scully here on CATR 101.9 FM. And that was Kim Petras with I Like Your Look. Isn't it like a fun song? I love it. I actually really love it. This is actually one of the first songs that caught my attention because it very much more leans towards the pop side of electro pop. It's got a catchy melody to it. It very much more focuses on the melody, the progressions, the lyrics. There's like a story here. She's definitely saying that like he looks better on me. And she's kind of just having fun with it here. But we still got that like electronic production there with kind of like weird sounds

as who the producers are on the Detour album itself. This is one of her first projects where she is listed as one of the producers on it. Producers are, some notable ones are Margot XS. We also have Porches and Frost Children. But then looking at it right here, we see a very familiar name. Sophie is listed as one of the producers on this album. Kim Petras, one of her huge mentors was Sophie. And Sophie kind of had a lot of samples that people use. She also, they kind of call it like a sample pack, but it's like various different sounds that Sophie, I guess, yeah, like sound engineered and also put out there into the world with songs kind of like, I think it's called Pony Boy. And those songs became kind of like sample pillars in the electronic music world. And the song like Polo, like literally straight off the bat, you're like, holy moly, this sounds like something Sophie would have written. Sophie, the best way to kind of describe Sophie is a pioneer in the electronic music world. She changed a lot of different things. She influenced artists such as Charlie, such as Kim. Honestly, ask any electronic artist out there. But needless to say, she was someone who people thought was crazy. You know, like especially being a transgender person, people kind of like didn't really see her vision. They thought she was, you know, just creating noise, creating sound, like nothing that was like actually happening. But that's kind of the whole point of electronic pop, is that it doesn't always have to make sense. It just has to make you feel chaotic. It has to make you feel like almost like disgusting. Like this song is like wild. This is crazy. For it to be like kind of electronic, to be kind of like, I don't want to say grunge, but like, yeah, like very like, ooh, like killer sick beat. Like that was like, whoa, you know what I mean? Sorry, that was crazy. But yeah, so that's kind of what how Sophie was seen during her time, very much back in the day before big names like Charlie and big names like Kim. Because they, like, arguably these artists, especially Charlie in the past 2 years with Brat, they brought this genre up into the mainstream world. But this genre was very much its own little niche, its own little community, and they liked it that way because they didn't need anyone else to understand them, because they kind of understood what music they were listening to, and they liked it, and it worked. But I'm going to put Polo on right now so that you guys can understand what I'm talking about. And you'll see how the production is like really just like, whoa, like it is 11:20 in the morning. What is going on? But this is Polo by Kim Petras. 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

0: Queer Arts Festival 2026 embraces precipice as both danger and possibility. This year's theme of On the Edge asks, what happens when we refuse to fall, when we linger in tension, desire, and anticipation? The festival has got a variety of programming available throughout the month of June, including literature and poetry nights, film screenings, and music and dance performances. On June 25th, Tomoki Sanders Quartet with Todd Stewart's trio will be at the Birdhouse for an exploration of great black music, urban music, electronic, and the avant-garde. On June 26th, Bud Roach will perform Fin Amour, a contemporary reflection on medieval chivalric love poetry at Firehall Arts Center. And on June 28th, Walgren and Devours will be at Ocean Artworks on Granville Island in collaboration with the Vancouver International Jazz Festival. 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
1: 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And that was Kim Petras with Bolo. Sorry, I just love how she says it. Let's talk about it. Let's talk about the crazy production there. It's like there's a... It kind of sounds like a machine. Like, it sounds insane. But, oh my God, is it so fun? Is it so it sounds like... Sounds like a machine. It sounds like a metallic squeak, if that makes sense. But yeah, this is very. I don't want to call it too experimental. It is like 100% experimental here. I feel like electronic music will always, in some way, be experimental because you're mixing and engineering so many sounds. But then you could argue that about all music. But it's very much like a whoa, like imagine hearing that once, like imagine like you, yourself as a person going into a studio, say you're going to record a song and your producer and yourself, you like, you hear this and you're like, this is what we're working with. Like, you know, it's like that. And it's like, now put lyrics to it. Put a song, like write lyrics, throw it in there. You know what I mean? It's like, whoa, like I could never do that. It's like that one meme that exists. It's not a meme, but that one video of, it's like Beyonce was presented with this beat, which is like the single ladies beat. If you've never heard of the single ladies beat without the melody and without, like, you know, the singing, it is a crazy beat. They presented Beyonce with that beat and she produced Single Ladies. Like, she wrote Single Ladies. Like, I don't understand how these artists, like, brains work and how they can, like, that's what I want to do, because the lyrics to Polo, I think, work 100%. Okay, now let's get into the vinyl record pressings for this album. There are none. There is no physical media for Detour. I kind of went in to see for myself because I was like, oh, like I would maybe want to snatch up a little vinyl or something. There are none. Now you may wonder, why? Because as like having your own record label, being an independent artist, sometimes you have to make some very, you know, tactical and sacrificial decisions to put out the best project that you can. And one of those was, for now, she said, for now, that there won't be any physical media for now. Which is like, obviously for her fans, is like just a wee bit sad, because especially if you really like it, you want to own it, right? But they weren't able to make physical media for this album yet. I really hope they do at some point. I feel like a pink or like a baby pink or even a clear. That is the one that I put up on the promo for Discali. That like kind of like foggy clear is what they have on her website as like a quote unquote coming soon. So you can sign up on her website and be like, notify me when come available. God knows when it will be available. Maybe it'll never become available. But that's kind of like the one mock-up that they have for now. But there is actually no physical media available for this album. This album will only ever exist as electronic media. But yeah, go support your artist. If you want to buy the little album on iTunes, go do it. You know what I mean? Like, let's support Kim. But yeah, no, hands down, it makes sense. You got to work with what you do. And she clearly put all of her energy and all of her resources to make this album as good as it is. So props to her. Honestly, it can be a tough decision. Let's get into, there is no tour so far right now, but if she does tour, you best believe I'm going to be there. Me and Antonio, we've spoken about it. We'll be there. So I can't exactly talk about any tour, but she has been playing a lot of, Pride shows, which I really like about Kim is that she's, I mean, obviously she is a transgender individual within the queer community, which honestly, absolutely love. And I'll say this, I've said this before and I'll say it again. No one's making music like transgender people, truly. And I say that, like, no one can top that, people. And, like, we were talking about this with Allie when we were just like, you know the music's good when, like, straight artists get trans allegations. Because, yeah, because nobody makes it like transgender people. Transgender people, just, like, their brainwaves for music and creativity just work in different ways. And that's why she's so incredibly talented. And that's actually not why, but I'm just saying, like, she puts it out there. But she's really tapped into the queer community. And she plays, like, at queer festivals, at Pride festivals, especially right now, Pride Month. Guys, happy Pride Month out there for June. Woohoo! We have, what, 4 more days? but she plays at a lot of these festivals, you know, and she very much gives back to the community, which I absolutely love for her. So there's no tour right now, but she is doing those. So keep an eye out if you're maybe somewhere in the world where she's playing. But I want to get into this next song. It's called Brutalist. And it is brutalistically truthful of her life and of what she has experienced in the past. This is one of the songs that it has a good melody. It has a good vibe. It definitely has a little bit like an electronic rock element to it. So it's more like rock leaning. But she kind of just talks about some experiences and not so some brutal experiences that she had in her past. She talks about her having to grow up knowing that she was transgender and going through all of these things and her parents putting her through not so good stuff to maybe, you know, make her be someone that she isn't, you know, be someone that she doesn't identify as. And she talks about it in the song. So I do want to give a little bit of a content warning for maybe people out there. But I still think you should take a listen to the song because she put a lot of effort to put in this story and this this herstory of her into a song. And I think it's worth a listen, 100%. So we're going to get into Brutalist right now. And then after we'll come back and play Need for Speed. It's so good. But this is Brutalist on Discali. 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

0: They tore it down. It's not there no more. They really ruined it.
1: Ooh, all right. Welcome back. You're listening to Scully here on CATR 101.9 FM. And that was Brutalist by Kim Petras. Let's get into the lyrics a little bit. I want to read and see what we're being told here. There was a building there, and it was Brutalist, and it was so beautiful. It was my favorite, but it's not there no more because they tore it down. They really ruined it. My dad's an architect. He used to show me it when he would drive me to the psychiatry again and again. Didn't come back a man. I guess I ruined it. Whoa. Like, here's the thing. Is she actually talking about a building? Is she actually talking about this building that she really liked? Maybe she is. Maybe this is one of her memories that she's remembering, like this building that she really liked, maybe during a time that she didn't really love. I know there's an interview that she did about the Detour album, and I think she spoke about Brutalist, so I'd highly recommend to go check it out. I need to go check it out for sure. But I think that one line just really hits hard. My dad's an architect. He used to show me it when he would drive me to the psychiatry. Didn't come back a man. Wow. Like, truly, like, the things that people go through when they're really trying to just be themselves and be their own identity is quite shocking sometimes to hear, you know, different parts of it, because everyone experiences different stories, like, wildly different stories, especially when you're, you know, different, when you identify as different identities within the queer community. Another one that was really, when was it here? It was standing on the right side of the street. They cut my hair at the psychiatry, but it was really there. It meant so much to me, but now they ruined it. Damn. I love how she's like actually talking about like bulldozer. She's talking about took a bomb to it, took a knife to it. They didn't give up. It really breaks my heart what they did to it, but they really ruined it. Like, is the building herself? Is the building, you know, her own emotions, her character, her personality? Like, what is this? Like, who are we talking about? What are we talking about? Is it actually a building? You know what I mean? I think I might have to do a little Reddit dive after this to go understand Brutalist a little bit. But you see what I mean? The little rock pop electronic elements to it. I really like it. It feels very like teenager, which I think is really, you know, like maybe this was when she was a teenager and this is what she was going on. Like, she's a genius. It's just a phenomenal song. I'm not going to be able to go through all the songs today. I think I'm going to play only one more just so that I really stick to the 2/3 of the show. But I just want to run through the track list to maybe give you guys a couple suggestions on what to listen to. Track number one, we have Detour. That's the title track and the first track of the album. I highly suggest it. It's really fun. DTLA is track number two. I also just suggest that one as well. I Like Your Look is the one we started off with today. Check It was actually one of the first songs that I really liked as well. And then we have Polo. We just listened to Brutalist. Our next song is going to be Need for Speed. And then we have Jeep as track number eight. Also a song I would highly recommend. I would also highly recommend 101, which is track number nine. And then we have track number 10, Basketball. Track number 11, I can't say the first word, but Ball Out. And then track number 12, Korea. And finally, to wrap it all up, track number 13, Freak It. But yeah, let's get into Need for Speed. Such a good song, and also the song that I used to promote the album on my Instagram. We are _Discali_ if you want to follow us and keep up with any next episode announcements and also any additional information, because I have more time on my hands, so I have been posting more on Instagram. Yay! But I'll let you guys listen to Need for Speed by Kim Petras. We'll come back and we'll do our Discovered Artist of the Week. This is Need for Speed by Kim Petras on Discali.

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2: 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I would highly recommend everyone takes a listen to the entire album. It is very, very good. But yeah, God, I love Need for Speed. It talks about her issues with her record label there. She's just like, I need to leave. All they care about is money. They also care about when I don't have a boyfriend. But I need to go. I need to drop the label. She's like, I can hear the label in my ear. Poor girl. Thank God she's out. Now, let's get into our discovered artist of the week. Someone who I never knew was a face behind a song that was very, very famous in, I want to say, like the 2020s era. I'm talking about, I think it's pronounced Eli Otto. I thought it was first Eli Otto, but I think it's Eli Otto. Also known as Elliot Ferris Martin Platt, born February 24th, 2004. He is a Canadian hyperpop musician and pop musician, and he's best known for his song Sugar Crash. I don't know if that sounds a little familiar to anyone, but he was born in Calgary, Alberta, Canada, so Canadian, love him, and he's been present in the music industry since 2017, and he was quickly signed by RCA Records after his major hit, Sugar Crash, in August of 2020. Now, if you don't remember what Sugar Crash is, I'll play you the song. And the reason I'm going to play the song first is, one, to jog our memory a little bit of the song, but also because, believe it or not, but in 2021, April of 2021, Sugar Crash was released as a single featuring Kim Petras and Curtis Waters. So that will be the version that we'll be listening to today, right now, to introduce us to Eli Otto, and then we'll come back and listen to more of his latest discography. You listen to Scully. This is CITR 101.9 FM, and this is Sugar Crash featuring Kim Petras and Curtis Waters.

All right, welcome back. 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And that was Ellie Otto with Sugar Crash. I love that last lyric where he's like, I don't know anything but how to make sound. I think this song is just so incredibly tainted in my head. And again, like, this is Discali. We're brutally honest about everything. This is just not my favorite song, because I think it was just played so much on my TikTok in 2020. It's like that. And like, I feel like arguably if songs were overplayed, they wouldn't be like the worst. Like, this song had the same reception after it went so incredibly viral, compared to that of Dance Monkey, which is another song that isn't beloved that much because of how much it was played. But I kind of got the same vibe. I mean, I actually really did like Kim Petras's part. I think it was like a nice switch up while still being on like the similar tune, the similar melody and production. Didn't love Curtis's Waters part. I thought it was like, whoa, crazy. But then Sugar Crash by Ellie Otto was like the same. But holy moly, there's so much to unpack there. This is almost like electro pop that like leans towards, it almost feels like gamer. It almost feels like that like gamer music, like, oh my god, yay. So not my personal inclination when I reach out for music, but I didn't want to play that song to jog your memory a little bit of Sugar Crash. And I do apologize. I try my best to censor there, but they sing so fast. Ellie Otto's like spitting bars like no other. I will say, great, great, like, you know, crazy realness. But holy moly, I was like, my fingers were not keeping up to it. So apologies there. But again, very much listener warning when we're listening to electropop. It tends to be uncensored. But we're going to get into one of their latest project. All Falls Down was released June 19th, 2026. Oh my God, like last week. Ellie Otto and Enzo, I think it's how you pronounce it, N-Z-O, Enzo, released a dance song called All Falls Down. I haven't taken a listen to it. I just want to know what Ellie Otto is up to these days. What kind of music? Still doing kind of like that similar electronic gamer pop music? Or is it, you know, more dance leaning? I don't know. But this is All Falls Down by Enzo and Ellie Otto.

All right, welcome back. That was All Falls Down, Enzo and Eliotto here on Discali. I really liked kind of that keyboard in the background. I thought it was like a nice touch to it. I think that was kind of very much adding to this dance element, which is the genre. I still very much think they're leaning towards almost like this gamer electropop feel to it. So their sound hasn't really changed too much from like Sugar Crash in that era of 2020, 2021. They sing so fast. I think this might just be like the way that they are as artists. I could not keep up with the lyrics. I was like, what is going on? But yeah, I mean, like, there's like definitely like the auto-tune thrown in there as well. That's very, very like a base to electronic music. Like, people are not scared to use auto-tune. People are not, because it's not like they're trying to tune their voice. They're trying to electrify their voice, make it electronic, make it that kind of like machine feel. Like, it's been, it's still like a lyric, it's still like a voice, but it's been, yeah, like kind of like gamified, which I think is pretty cool. We're gonna get into Eliotto's project Miscarriage of a Wild Horse, released in 2023, and we're gonna get into the title track for now, and I think we'll have time for one more after that. Neon Genesis Evangelion. Some crazy names here. Let's go through the track list a little bit. Actually, before we play Green Apple Paste, which also is another really weird name. Green Apple Paste, Horse Medicine, Neon Genesis Evangelion, track number 3. Track number 4, KFC Moonbeam. Track number 5, Wasteland Panic. Track number 6, Unfortunate Toddler. 7, The Spider. And 8, Cold Nights. I feel like those last two tracks are the only tracks that I'm like, oh, words. KFC Moonbeam. Moonbeam! But we'll get into Green Apple Paste. It's only about literally less than a minute long. Literally less than 2 minutes long. Just at about a minute and 41 seconds. So it almost feel like an interlude. So you might see me. You might hear my beautiful voice in just a little bit. But you're listening here to Discali on CATR 101.9 FM. Green Apple Paste.

Oh my God. I'm shocked. I'm shocked. Welcome back to Discovery here on CATR 101.9 FM. That was Ellie Otto with Green Apple Paste. Thank you, Ellie, very much for adding a little more to the discourse here because I had no idea. First of all, correction on my pronunciation. Neon, nope. Yeah, Neon Genesis Evangelion. Not Jellion, Gellion, Evangelion. Oh my God. Neon Genesis Evangelion, a very famous anime from the 90s. I didn't know that. I'm not really tapped into anime. I think the most I got into it was Naruto in like elementary school. And even then, like I just read like a couple and just kind of left it there. But there you go. It's an anime from the 90s. Thank you, Ali, with much love. Oh my God, let's quickly talk about Green Apple Paste there. Whoa, holy production scare. Holy production, like, don't, don't, don't. This is electronic music. Like, this is exactly what it is. It's very much like you never know what to expect, when the beat's gonna change, when the beat's gonna drop, when it's gonna become experimental, when the artist is just gonna be like, you know what, I'm just gonna throw this in your face. And if you like, you like it. If you don't, I don't care, kind of situation. But yeah, that was Miscarriage of a Wild Horse, the album. Check it out if you liked what you heard by Ellie Otto. There's so many more songs to go through. But I'm just gonna end it right there. I don't have enough time to play another one of their songs, unfortunately. We are coming to the end of Discolly for today. But I wish you guys a lovely rest of your Friday. Enjoy the weather from wherever you are tuning in. And if you enjoy some rain, also enjoy some rain here in Vancouver. I want to announce that up next we have a little bit of DJ time before we get into our next show at 2 p.m. So if you have maybe your next break at 2 p.m., definitely stick around and tune in. I'll see you guys next week for another Discolly episode. But yeah, enjoy the rest of your Friday, and thank you so much for tuning in today for Kim Petras and Ellie Otto. I'll catch you guys next week. Bye.

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0: Hello, you're listening to Cypher on CITR at 101.9 FM. I'm your host, Mahalia, broadcasting from the unceded territories of the Musqueam people here at UBC. And I'm here to do a very, very special episode. We're doing a live Cypher and interview with some homies today. We're bringing it back. We did one in March. When was that? In March? I don't even know. In February? Okay. So, long time ago, we're bringing it back finally in end of June to end off a great month. But yeah, do you guys want to introduce yourselves?
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2: What up, what up? This is Kava One, the Magnificent, repping check, Namrock check. 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
0: Nice.
3: Peace, peace. 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
0: Beautiful.
4: Indeed, indeed. 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It's your big brother here, Hard Body Dreams. Grateful to be here. I'm grateful that all these sons in the room can shine. Nice. Solar nice. Splash, baby. Let's go.
0: Awesome. Okay. So we're going to have a great episode today. I'm very excited. We're going to have time for like a 45-minute interview situation and then just freestyle for as long as we can go. All right. So super pumped.
3: I'm scared.
0: It's going to get crazy.
3: Explosion last time.
0: It's coming
3: man.
0: For you. Oh, my God. Okay, you guys have been telling me about lots of exciting things that are happening, one of which being some workshops that you were putting on about writing and rhyming, specifically to combat mental health. So did you want to talk a little bit more about that project and what's going on?
1: I can briefly talk about Skillmatic.
0: Sure.
1: So when I started Beyond the Lyrics, which is a podcast just talking to artists, you know, then after a year, I brought on Kava to co-host.

0: But you know, it's all about divine timing. So since I had to take a couple of weeks off from work, I started researching, looking into writing and poetry and how that impacts mental health. So me and Cavill was going back and forth doing his research, and we was like, you know what? Let's put together a workshop. Hard Body was already on that type of frequency. Right. So he's like, yo, let's do something, you know, out here where we at, whether it's Coquitlam or South Surrey, White Rock. And shout out to my homegirl, Nashika, One Love Store. She put together Black History Month. And nice. She gave us an evening where we can do a kind of like an introductory course. And we had a couple of people come out, and the reception was great. And we was like, you know what? Let's go ahead and do this. And so we started putting together the business plan, and I'm going to pass it over to Cava. But before I do that, I want to say shout out to Hard Body and Cava both for taking the entrepreneur course. You know what I mean? So Cava just finished his. I think Hard Body did his not too long ago. And
1: congrats.
0: Yeah, yeah. That's so
2: huge. Thanks, brother.
0: Yeah. So that was part of putting this Skillmatic together.
1: Okay.
0: And Cava took that concept, and go ahead and talk about your course.
2: Okay. So how I ended up in this entrepreneur course was it was literally like I think a week from when we had our in person class that we were teaching out in White Rock. Shout out to ST Elements who appeared.
0: Yeah. ST Elements.
2: He was a support. Even though he was a student, he was like a support resource in the classroom, you know. But so we had that out there, and then about a week later, I'm in the library, like, developing this course. We had 8 modules at the time. It was going to be an 8-week course. We've now expanded it, by the way. It's now 8 modules, but 6 months.
1: Oh,
2: yeah,
1: okay.
2: It's huge. We overhauled it because we saw how valuable it was and how well received it was.
1: Yeah.
2: So we knew we could dig deeper into it and really make it, you know, put a lot of value into it and stuff like that.
1: Mm-hmm.
2: So I'm at the library in Coquitlam studying, and then I just noticed that they have this entrepreneur course that starts in like a week, and you have to actually sign up and like give a reason, like explain like why you want to be there and what your goals are and stuff. And I just thought, oh, I'll shoot it off, see what happens. And really, I wasn't really thinking about it because I never looked at myself as a business person, like mentally. I was just an artist who would hire people to do that kind of thing for me, you know?
1: Yeah.
2: But I thought, hey, like this course that we're doing, essentially, like this is the venue we'd be trying to do it at.
1: Mm-hmm.
2: And if I take this course, I can study the teacher, learn what kind of format he does. That shows me this is what the library is cool with.
1: I
2: was like more like kind of gonna spy.
1: Yeah, scoping it out.
2: Like I learned during the course, this is called market research. Research your competition and shit like that.
1: Oh.
2: So inadvertently I was doing market research, and then, you know, I actually started the course with a different business idea in mind. We had a studio that idea seemed like it was a lot more developed and ready to launch.
1: Mm-hmm.
2: We had some hiccups with that. And then about a month into the course, I switched. I pivoted to this because I wasn't sure that the course was ready yet.
1: Okay.
2: But then I thought, okay, I'm going to pour everything into this now. And as soon as we did that, my teacher noticed, and all of a sudden he took a lot of interest into it. And he has a lot of belief in it, and that's what this guy does. He's a business guru. He's published 6 different books, and all about business, launching a business, how to sustain it, everything, you know what I mean? And he's doing exactly what we want to be doing with our course.
1: Yeah.
2: So the fact that he's receptive to it, the library is very positive to where I think, I wouldn't be surprised if we're facilitating this same course in this same classroom that I went to for this entrepreneur course. So.
1: Wow.
2: Yeah,
1: that's
2: it just kind of
1: moment, hey?
2: Yeah, first yeah. Full circle, total organic. Even my intentions wasn't, but then like it started to click, and
1: mm-hmm.
2: like now I have the confidence because I you know, I did everything the teacher asked of me, and I kept up with the pace of the learning and stuff. So now when I was thinking we're going to launch this business maybe a year from now, I think we're probably launching it for real, like business license, everything, paying taxes by like the fall.
1: Oh.
2: And it's because of this course. So shout out to my teacher, Jay Silverberg. This is definitely not possible without your guidance And also, this man, like the hard work.

0: that we put together into developing this. It's legit. There's, you know, the first six modules were just giving like English principles and teaching like grammar concepts and, you know, literary devices to use and stuff, because it's like, we can teach people to rap all day, but if you're not going to give them tools that they can have, it's like sending farmers to go fight war against soldiers with pitchforks and shovels, you know?
1: That was the first crusade.
0: Yeah, exactly. So we don't want to have a second crusade, at least not with our business on the line. So thank you very much, Jay. He's helped accelerate this process. And we're poised to do pretty big things.
2: That's super exciting. Thank you very much. It's coming up too. I'm super excited.
0: Hopefully, maybe we could facilitate a course out here too once we get our legs underneath us. So, UBC gods, if you're listening,
2: we can do
0: that. We got something cooking over here.
2: Something's cooking. That's great.
1: So hard body, no doubt. No man, that was beautiful, man. Really, just observing and like listening to the, you know, when you were talking about, you know, learning from the teacher, you know, is that you got the knowledge, you applied the knowledge, now you're in the wisdom, and because you were taught by somebody as well, you have a bit more understanding than you did when you went into the game.
0: Yeah,
1: really, right?
0: Absolutely.
1: So it's like, for me, I'm in accordance with that, because obviously, you know, we have to know things before we just jump into them, right? And I find when it comes to dealing with mentality, you know, because we're talking about mental health, we're talking about the mentality, right? We're talking about the things that have taken place over time that we gave permission to, you know, travel our mind. You know what I'm saying? And it's like with emceeing, right? Emceeing is not, MCs rap, yes, but MCs are life givers. You see what I'm saying?
0: True. Yeah.
1: Life givers. Rappers are death bringers. And here's why. Is an MC has the ability to travel your mind, put you in a trance and travel your mind and give you something so positive, a seed of life that is so positive that once that seed impregnates in the mind of your subconscious, it has the ability to take you to places that you never thought you could go. Whereas a rapper knows that he's under the puppeteering of a label or a corporation, right? And so whatever that master of him or her says, he or she has to do. Because there's something called a contract, which most rappers don't know about, right? An MC will study everything that he or she needs to know about the cipher that she's dealing with or he's dealing with. You know what I'm saying? So when I listen to rap music, the message, in my humble opinion, for the last 10 years has been all about death. It's been all about
0: facts.
1: Death. Yeah. I mean, we can even go 20 years. Let's say like the 2000s, right? Because even back in the golden era, right, the early 70s, late 80s, even if you was talking about the streets, it was done in such an intelligent way that you could really read between the lines. Whereas now, the music is so blurred. It's like you're blind, and you're blind, and you just had like a bottle of tequila. That's how fucking things. That's how blurry things are. They can't see that, right? So, when it comes to this aspect of, you know, teaching MCing, because MCs are teachers too, right? Mm-hmm. Is that when it comes to teaching the youth? Because the issue lies not only with the corporations, but it's the youth as well. Because the youth are the future, right? The youth are the future of our of you know, society, right? And that's why, as MC, I have to plant the right seeds in their minds, because their soils are very, very fertile. You know what I'm saying? and they soak up everything, right? So delivering the message that, yo, if you're an MC, you're going to have the ability to manifest whatever you like in life. And the thing about that is that that can be good or bad. Because when you rap, when you're delivering words, right? Them words got frequency, right?
2: Yeah.
1: You know, it's like I work with the youth at this alternative school in Maple Ridge, right? Started there a few months back, just before. It's a pilot program to see the next school year, right? And I'm gonna be going back, right? When I'm interacting with these youth that are from the ages of, like, you know, 14 to 17, right? 13 to 17. You know, I bring the dictionary, right? I tell the principal, shout out to Steve. I tell him, yo, Steve, we need the dictionaries. We have to change the way that they actually process information and think, right? Mm-hmm. Because the dopamine that gets activated, right, from the easy, quick, instant gratification of looking, and I'm sure we all look at Google and we use chat, don't get me wrong, right? But to bring it back to the original, you know what I'm saying? Where we had to, you know, it's like one of the students said to the teacher, he's like, yo, you guys actually used to use dictionaries to look up things? You know what I mean? And it's like, yeah. But when you activate the frontal lobe, right, through processing and planning and all of these things, like, this is the art of MCing, is knowing how your brain is activated when you're creative writing. You know what I'm saying? So for me, it's so important to make sure that the youth get the message, and it's the proper message.
2: Yeah.
1: You know what I'm saying?
2: Definitely.
3: Yeah, shout out to y'all, man. And I'll be at the Black Music Festival
1: tomorrow.
3: Yeah, tomorrow, doing a workshop for the youth, yes, with Hard Body. Yes. You know, teaching them not only how to rhyme words, but also how to count bars.
1: Mm-hmm.
3: You know, how to, the different tempos that we got. And I think there's two sides of it, like the orator and then the one who can catch the beat. Mm-hmm. And I've seen that usually somebody with potential will have one very strong, and then maybe they need somebody to teach them how to count bars.
1: No doubt.
3: Or the other way around. And anyways, what I was gonna, well, this one, this guy said, when the God said, you know, the rapper has a master and he's confined within his limits. It reminded me of this this MLK audio clip that I heard. It was like, tell your master to come out and deal with me. You know what I mean? That's my message to all you rappers, man.
1: Right.
3: The MC is not confined by nobody's strings.
1: No doubt.
3: Regardless of who's giving me money or how I'm making money, I'm going to say what needs to be said. You know what I mean? And that's the difference, right? Church. The rappers will say things that you won't even know just to make the check, right?
1: No doubt.
3: And for the youth, like, I'm not as much in the workshops, but I'm a basketball teacher and I'm a trainer, so I work with the youth, you know, every day.
1: No doubt.
3: And even in that, is like, it's important to teach them how to speak. Mm-hmm. Like, yo, you gotta communicate on the court.
2: Yeah.
3: Like, you have to ask if you want the ball. You need to ask for the ball. You need to know certain terms. If you're gonna lift, drift from the corner, you want a flare screen, or we're gonna switch, or we're gonna stay. We gotta talk on everything. You know what I mean? And just teaching them in general, like, how to be good speakers again. You know what I mean? Let's be good speakers. I was with my older squad, this U15 squad, AAU team, right? And I was like, yo, why are you guys so lethargic today? Why are you guys
1: lethargic? No doubt.
3: You're so lethargic. And one kid, shout out to Gab, he was like, you said lethargic? Like, they all started laughing and she's like, it's so performative.
4: I was, that's like, where the bar is set nowadays.
3: That's what I'm saying. I'm like, yo.
1: Performative.
3: Yo.
4: He dropped that.
3: Yeah, that's what I was saying. I was like, yo, you just said performative? And you're making fun of me? Like, yo, let's make it cool to actually speak using intricate words, because sometimes you can't hit the nail on the head when you're like, when you're using words like this and that, and you're kind of, you know, getting around to the point, right? Mm. Sometimes there's that word where it hits it right on the nail. Mm. And like, I want that to be cool again, you know what I mean? Like, let's make being an orator cool, like when you know different words and when you can say things in different ways. So definitely shouts out to you guys, and I will that, you know, once the course gets started and after, that all the students in your guys' workshops become that, you know, mm-hmm. and get that skill.
0: Yeah, and that's the other thing I wanted to be clear about is hip-hop kind of got us through the door with it, but I don't want to, like, pigeonhole it to where it's only hip-hop. Like, it's creative. It's a creative writing course within the frameworks and inspired by hip-hop. But, you know, people can come and do, like, their slam poetry or, you know,
2: nice.
0: All kinds of...
4: Songwriting.
2: That's
0: good. Yeah, we're using our expertise of hip-hop to present this. But it's like what y'all are doing, I think, would be like, we've even talked about this, like the people that grad our class are now equipped to go to your class. You know what I mean? Like, ours is like anyone in the community can do it. You know what I mean? And mm-hmm. and you're not necessarily, the end goal is not necessarily be a dope MC. It's you feel dope about who you are.
2: Nice.
0: And you know how to properly express your true feelings and... You know what I mean?
2: That's important.
0: Do so without pandering to a social group. You know what I mean? And that's kind of the cool thing about our course is there will be all skill levels. Like, we had guys younger than us at that in-person course. We had a dude that was, like, white hair, like, grandpa, like, karaoke singer that was, like, his, like, probably late 60s,
3: yeah,
0: right?
3: That's
0: late
3: dope. 60s.
4: That's fire.
0: And then that we had an actual rapper come in. You know,
2: that's a community. Like,
0: so it's like all skill levels can feel comfortable, and you know, it's not the pressure of I better spit some fire. You know what I mean? Because we're giving you the doorstep to where now you can engage on the quest for fire once you're through with Skillmatic. You know what I mean?
2: So no,
4: I love
2: great.
4: That name too, man. Like, yo, G, like. That's, you know what I mean? As an Illmatic, Skillmatic.
0: Yeah, it's the salute,
4: like,
0: to Tanaz. Yeah.
4: You know, it's fire. I love it.
5: Yeah, because when you look at, like, they study Illmatic in, like, Yale, Harvard.
2: When you
5: listen to that album, you know, coming from a 20-year-old at that time.
4: Right.
5: You know, you feel like you in Queens Boulevard. You feel 100%. Like you're on
4: 41st
5: side. You know?
4: 41st That's what I always say, G, 100%.
5: But you, Mahalia, you mentioned something about community.
2: Yeah.
5: And that's another aspect of it, because community, again, in our research, community is important for mental health.
2: Yeah.
5: And that's another thing that we're trying to build, as well as, you know, giving people a certain skill set, but building a community, you know. And I think after COVID, people should know how important community is. I know... Me and my wife did, because we couldn't go to kickboxing. And then we realized how these people in kickboxing were our community.
2: Mm. Yeah.
5: You know, we tried doing kickboxing on streaming on Zoom and stuff. And
3: hell nah.
5: No. Yeah, for real. It's freezing and stuff. So we had to go back to class, and we would sneak in. And, you know, my man would peep through the windows to make sure the cops wasn't coming. But we missed that, you know. And... it's important. And I think that's also what Hardbody and their course provide as well, this sense of community, belonging, you know?
4: 100%.
2: That's super important. That was like, I had like 5 more questions. You guys like hit almost every aspect of it, but I was gonna... No, it's good.
3: Thorough.
2: It's
3: perfect. We keep it thorough around here.
2: No, you're reading each other's minds. It's good. Yeah. I was gonna touch on more of that youth aspect too, especially. I was at a show like a couple nights ago, and it was like a free all ages show, like just like some like bands, whatever, and these kids were out here moshing. They were like legit like 10 years old. and like one of them got hit. It was crazy, but I was like, this is legit the next generation. Like, these kids are out here.
0: And you know what? That's gonna be the coolest story that kid tells all his friends yeah. the next day. Oh, I yeah. got mauled.
2: Yeah, yeah, yeah, he got like punched yeah. in the face in this mosh pit.
0: Never forget that moment, because that's where he got to be like the grown up that he yeah. watched as a kid, right? He, now that was his welcome to being a grown up moment, you know.
4: I love that.
2: No, it's truly, truly.
4: That's funny, yeah.
2: The
4: yeah.
2: next generation. Yeah. I was going to ask more about, like, how you guys find that youth aspect comes into, like, building that community and how that is, like, a core aspect to that.
5: I'll let them answer because they've actually been working with the youth. They're out there getting it.
3: I think, personally, they're the glue. You know, I should say we're the glue. I'm still a youth, technically. From what I heard, you consider youth till 24 or something. So I guess we're the glue. And I say that especially the younger ones, because it brings out a lot more people, because, you know, they're the reason that somebody's mom is out, somebody's dad is out.
2: Yeah.
3: Their big brother comes out. Oh, it's because my little brother's here. You know what I mean? And the aunties and uncles too, they don't want to miss the experience of watching their child grow up.
2: Mm-hmm.
3: So it brings a lot more people out, you know, into anything.
2: Yeah.
3: Right. The incentive is like, okay, I wanna see my child grow up and go through things, and so that will bring a whole, you know, 3-4 people of the same family out, you know, compared to if it was just the dad coming out, then, you know, mom's gonna stay at home, kids gonna be at home doing their thing.
2: That's so true. Yeah, I think that's beautiful. I think that's definitely, I don't know, I've been seeing that more in Vancouver, like how much the like younger kids are coming out to do stuff. I think it's really great, and like all different aspects of the music scene. So super excited about that. But yeah, I'm going to talk a little bit more about, I feel like all the stuff that you guys have been doing and working on, every different project is like a form of social justice. And I think that people don't really always understand that hip hop in any kind of way, like doing it live here, whatever, is a form of kind of like speaking out and social justice. So if you guys want to talk about more about how you feel about that, especially since you're doing it.
4: Yeah, social justice. What is the definition of justice, right?
2: Yeah.
0: Depends on the eyes you're looking through.
4: 100%, right? The administration, the administration or maintenance of a law, you know what I mean? Justice is the fairness and equality given to others, right? Justice is supposed to be weighing out the scale, you know what I mean? On both sides, right? And it's like, I look at hip hop as there's two sides, you know?
2: Yeah.
4: There's two sides from millions of individuals who are unique in their own way. You know what I'm saying?
2: Mm-hmm.
4: So when it comes to the balance of like good and bad, or you know what I mean, like righteous versus the wicked, right? Like that's just the reality of life. And so this, and just travel with me, right? Because I'm traveling through different galaxies right now in my mind. So just stay with me, right? Because I'm like actually traveling right now. All you hear is, you don't even hear it. We're moving at the speed of light, 180,000 feet per second, right? It's like, yo, the justice aspect when it comes to hip hop is, again, going back to the root of like what I said, of like the root of hip hop, you know what I mean? Like what it was about, the message, you know what I mean? Don't push me, cause I'm close to the
5: edge.
4: I'm trying not to lose my it's like a jungle sometimes. It makes me wonder how
0: I keep finish it what you
4: on.
0: Started at.
4: You know what I'm saying? You know what I'm saying? Like that was the reality of people's life, you know? And so the injustices that take place aren't even as, like, I won't say is important as a whole, but the injustice that people do to their own selves. To their own selves. Because a lot of people don't understand that they are the creator of their life, right? And so where I'm going is like, these people who are on the other side of the scale, who are pushing the negative,
1: message, right? Mm-hmm. Whether they're aware of what they're doing or not is most important. You know what I mean? Because people do things consciously and people do things unconsciously, right? Mm-hmm. So it's like when it comes to teaching self-expression, you know, it comes in many different ways. You know what I mean? A child could be acting out, but they're expressing themselves because they're in pain. You know what I'm saying? But maybe you don't know that they're in pain. You know what I'm saying? It's like there's so many ways to express. So when it comes to the importance of speaking on the things that are going on in life that maybe you have an opinion about, or at least that you know, mm-hmm. right? It's important. It's journalism.
2: Yeah.
1: You know what I'm saying? The MC is a journalist. Mm-hmm. Right? You're talking about Nas, 41st Side, Mobb Deep. You can't make this shit up what he said. You actually, when you listen to the album, if you ain't never been to Queensbridge, you're in Queensbridge. When I listen to Infamous, I'm right there with Prodigy. I'm right there with Havoc. On the park bench, the OEs. And if you watch the movie Murder Music, it really shows you, like, their neighborhood. You know what I mean? Yeah. And it's like, so that's the MC. Even though their message was obviously, but it was about where they're coming from.
2: Yeah.
1: Not glorification of it, right? You're in the projects. You're in the projects, probably living in an apartment the size of this room.
0: Yeah.
1: With cockroaches and rats.
0: And they're doing it because they need to survive.
1: And they're doing it because they need to survive.
0: It's not image sustenance and maintenance to try to, you know what I mean?
1: Keep them in that state of mind.
0: Exactly. And the gatekeepers make sure that the guys like Mobb Deep make that kind of music.
1: Yeah.
0: So people who listen to it, buy it up, idolize it, and emulate the same poor decisions, unfortunately, because the music is... People don't take it as learn from the mistakes. They're like, make the same mistakes and you might be as viral or you might be as popular or some 100% kind of shit like that.
3: Yeah. Yeah, bro. Going on today.
5: Yeah, straight up. And that's why, like, for me, you know, I come from that cloth for Public Enemy, Poor Righteous Teachers, because not only X-Clan, not only did they talk about these ills, they talked about the system that created this environment.
0: And because, the psyops that hypnotize people into it.
5: Because a lot of times when you're going through that, you internalize that and you start doubting your self-worth.
0: Yes.
2: Yeah.
5: You know what I'm saying? And you thinking it's me, you know, like he's saying, I'm growing up in this hood, there's ratchets, roaches, and this and that. Like, I come from Trenton, New Jersey. Like, my mom had to carry a fork just to go to her car because she might have to stab somebody. Dudes is trifling like that. They run up on you and they taking you, you know. So you internalize that and... It creates this self-hate, you know. But when you able to sit down and process this, and then when you get in the older heads telling you, yo, do you know this system is set up for this, this, and that, you start putting it together, and then you spitting these rhymes, and it's showing that insight. And other people that's going through it, it sparks their mental because they like, oh, oh, okay, what he's saying he's going through, I'm dealing with the same thing, you know? And so it definitely became this outlet, just like basketball. You know, I come from Reaganomics. I was there when they shut down social projects and social, you know, things. So like the community center that we used to go play ball.
2: Yeah.
5: You know, they closed that down. So now we just out in the street, a bunch of teenagers out in the street,
1: kicking up dust.
5: Yeah, there's guns and drugs around.
1: Yeah.
5: But you know what it did? It took families like my man Fred and Gary, their father, may he rest in peace, he put up a basketball court. You know, my boy Mike and Jason and some older cats, they put up basketball courts. So it was kind of like older people and parents saying, let's raise these kids because they shutting down all this. And then in high school, shout out to Mama Eulery, may she rest in peace. She allowed my man Jamie to turn the main bedroom into a studio. And so you got all these dudes from the hood piled up in the studio, and we just expressing what we going through, getting chased by cops, you know what I mean?
2: Yeah.
5: Unfortunately, cats smoking weed and drinking and stuff. So it was just an outlet, a constructive outlet. Because like I said, if you, you keep that in, bottled up, and you push it down, yep. it's going to have to come out. So
4: without.
5: Yeah. Yep. So do you guide it so it comes out in a constructive way, or do you misguide it and it comes out in a self-destructive way?
4: No doubt.
2: Yeah. Mm-hmm.
5: You know, so we trying to pivot to make it a constructive.
4: 100%. You know.
0: Shout out to the best quarterback in the NFL, Jalen Hurts, but he has an amazing quote. Go Birds. He has an amazing quote. He says, losses don't exist. Either you win or you learn.
4: Yes.
0: And
4: love that.
0: You know, all of the music that's love about that. The struggle is for people to learn from, not to emulate, you know. And yeah. and we also need to, like, accept the fact that, like, school, public school is indoctrination 101.
4: 100%.
0: But we've been taught that if you behave and follow these rules that gatekeepers, like, drafted up,
2: yeah,
0: and you'll realize that this system was only ever to make you the janitor or a barista at best,
4: straight up,
0: and you're going to actually be falling under the power structure of, like, their kids. Peace. That are not going to these same schools that they created templates for.
4: Peace.
0: So that's what hip-hop is, like, where kids are gonna listen with an open mind and an engaged ear, and they're going to absorb it willingly, because you can just feel it. Like, energy, you can speak all day words, but frequency and action speak the most, you know?
2: Yeah.
0: And it's like you could feel that, you know what I mean? You could feel that in hip-hop when you hear it, you know what I mean? When you're not listening to bubblegum bullshit and you're listening to real stuff that's talking about substantive things that happen in life and in the world and everything we experience as humans, that's, you feel it. It grabs you, you know what I mean?
2: Yeah.
0: And I think that's COVID was actually one of the worst ideas the elites ever came up with, because everybody is realizing y'all are so full of shit. Look at that Hantavirus cruise joke bullshit they tried like a month and a half ago. They got shamed so bad on the internet, those idiots just shut up and they just like tucked their tail and shut up about it.
2: Yeah.
0: They're trying to get some goof on a boat, trying to be, it's so nice here in this, like, isolation camp. They brought me Starbucks. Like, it's a good thing. Like, shut up, man. Like, quit normalizing bullshit and make us accept your stupid-ass narratives. We're not jumping in line with that bullshit anymore.
2: Yeah.
0: And everybody's rising up. Look at Albania right now. Get the fuck out of here, Trump. Trump's little daughter. We don't care. Like, we don't care your last name. We don't care your agenda. We're a little country, and we're kicking your billionaire ass out of here and all your people that are trying to, like, help with your agenda. Mm. Like, the small voice is finally getting louder. And I remember this when Dead Prez's song Hip Hop came out, the music video. It was, like, a lot of animation at the end through the whole thing. At the end, though, it was the most powerful part. I don't know if people caught it, but it says, one day the ants will conquer the elephant.
4: Mm.
0: We're in that time. The ants are planning.
3: The time is here.
4: The time is now.
0: The ants are an army now.
2: Hell yeah.
0: We here.
4: That's beautiful, man.
2: That kind of leads into the next. You were telling me about your new EP that you just put out.
0: Yes, thank you. Thank you very much.
2: Hell yeah.
0: Yes.
2: It just came out June 22nd, 2026.
0: Yes, it hit the public platforms. I had it out on even.biz Bandcamp back in April.
2: Oh, okay.
0: Because I just tried, like, a new attempt to try to just to see what I could yield as far as, like, find out where my real audience is. So I let the real ones have it back in April who paid for it. Shout out to everybody who paid for it, too. I love y'all. I appreciate y'all. I'll continue to reward y'all for that, for your loyalty. So I made everybody else wait. And then this past Monday, because I chose that day. I don't care about Friday releases. I'm in my own lane all the time.
2: Nice.
0: So my album came out this past Monday. And I got another song I'm going to be releasing on BC Day featuring Junk.
2: Okay.
0: And that's
2: nice.
0: Actually on the Bandcamp even.biz version. So those people still have that, my best song I've ever done so far.
2: Exciting.
0: I still haven't put it on Spotify yet. For that reason, because you got to find a way to incentivize the real ones, you know?
2: Yeah. No, a lot of people do that with the Bandcamps and stuff first. See what's going on. But
0: yeah. So that was my first run of doing it properly. And shout out to Coach K. It'll cost you. For producing this whole album. He definitely got me to grow into a new artist from the beginning to end as well.
3: So is Bandcamp just like Even? Is it similar?
0: Yeah, it is, except I think on Bandcamp you can name your price, which at the same time I knew eventually it was going to Spotify. So if somebody wants to, they can buy it for $0. You know what I mean? And if you can't afford it, by all means, then do that. You know, it's, I made the music for it to be heard. It's not for me to, like, gatekeep it unless you give me $11.11. Yes, I did pick that because of numerology reasons for the price. Yes.
2: Oh, that's awesome.
4: Yeah, but, even you can set different tiers, right?
5: Mm-hmm. Yeah.
4: Mm-hmm. You can do a lot more with even, I find, than Bandcamp. And, you know, it's like you're right and exact with that. Like, come on, man. Come and get it strictly from the one who's producing it, right?
3: Straight
4: like,
3: up. Exactly.
4: You know, direct to consumer, right? Show who's who, you know what I mean? Okay, you're going to support the artist, then buy the product. If you like the product, you know what I'm saying?
0: Plus, Spotify's owner buys drones to help Israel's army. So that's even true. Though it's a necessary evil, but we hate Spotify up in here. Like, Spotify can eat it.
2: That's true.
5: But that's the next phase is empowering the artists, finding avenues, because Hardbody was putting me up on this. And it's stuff that since I was signed to independent record label back in the day and stuff, it's like, yo, why do we need to go through? Because I remember my song getting played on Cube 93 down in Seattle. 2003 Hip Hop Artist of the Year in Seattle. But I was wondering, I was like, cause they was like, yeah, we're gonna put it on the radio, and it was weeks and weeks and weeks, and I was like, yo, what's up? And they was like, well, we got to go through Clear Channel, and I'm like, but I thought y'all were a business, but they were owned by a corporation,
2: right.
5: And they had to go through their board, and then once they approved it, it would only get played Monday through Friday from like 5 to midnight, and then on the weekends you might get, you know, because they reserved the prime spot for the 50 Cents and the Eminem, you know, those signed by major corporations. So back then I was like, oh, so there's somebody controlling distribution and who hears what, you know. And now they do it through algorithm. If you come out with a song and you mention, you say it's not real, then next thing you know, you know, mm-hmm. I joke about that. My wife, when we be talking and stuff, and I'm like, if you say the wrong word, some drone gonna come over and it's just gonna pull you up, and, and then you gonna come back in a couple of days and be like, I must support Israel. You know
3: like
5: what I mean?
3: Like ET.
2: Oh my god.
4: That's you know, and that's the thing too, right? Man, you were saying something. I thought would come back to
5: about
4: me.
5: Empowering the artists. And
4: actually, so this. So this is the thing too. And what Kava says in the was it two necessary evils, is that, you know, Spotify. Yeah, they we know to a level of who they are.
2: Mm-hmm.
4: I will say this though. If you're a person, let's just say like radio programmer, right?
2: Mm-hmm.
4: Or, you know, you just really appreciate new music, right? I will give it to Spotify. You can find a lot of fire artists on Spotify.
2: That's true.
4: And honestly, there's a lot of artists, like the algorithms are different as opposed to YouTube. You know what I mean?
2: Mm-hmm.
4: But when like, cause you know YouTube's dope. They'll suggest. Oh, if you like 38, if you listen to 38 Special, you know, 50 times, it's gonna start sending you guys that sound like him. You know, and Spotify does that too. But there's just even more. You know what I mean? Like, and people's playlists and I found a lot
0: it's still the dominant tool. It's like, you know, they're the Nike in the shoe game.
4: I only say that it's good to discover new artists.
0: Exactly.
4: And then
0: it's the universal platform, right?
4: And then you can go to their websites and purchase it if that's what you want to do, right?
2: That's true.
4: You know, so it's because I found like, man, y'all got to like, yo, Aldo, man. Like Aldo, like this brother is so fire. And Spanish Ran, you know what I mean? The producer Spanish Ran, right? Like Bronx. And it's like, bro, I would have never found that if I didn't go to this new school boom bap.
0: Like when your playlist runs out and it starts suggesting new shit.
4: You know what I mean?
0: They're good that way. I will give them that. Their AI model is well trained. Too bad it, like the humans that own the company aren't very well trained.
4: No doubt.
2: Well, heck, do you want to listen to a couple songs off your album as a little break? And then
5: let's get into
2: the cypher after.
0: How about let's start with Praise Frauds featuring the homie right here.
2: Hey.
3: K-Ski.
2: Let's do it.
3: We destined for greatness, baby.
0: Yes.
6: People! Praise God!

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8: Shalom Aleichem, Alamin. 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Released in commemoration of Nakba Day, I am humbled to share the debut album from Exiliahu, titled Why Have You Stolen the Blue and White Colors from Our Honest Sky? It is a compilation of songs, each written and recorded in one day, with lyrics drawn primarily from the Yiddish anti-Zionist and anti-imperialist poets of the late 19th century. 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That's Exiliahu. Thank you for listening. And befreit Palestine, oimein. Oy.

0: All right, guys, welcome back to Cypher on CITR at 101.9 FM. I'm your host, Mahalia, and we're back. Baby, we're halfway through this bomb episode. Again, we're at a different time today because I wanted to get that 2 hours in, and yesterday they canceled my show, but that's okay. Okay, sweet. Just a little content warning for you guys. We are going to about to do a live Cypher. We got four amazing rappers in here today. And there will be some swearing, so beware if you're if you're uncomfortable with that.
1: Beware.
0: Sweeto, we're gonna kick it off with some awesome instrumentals. Yeah, you guys are gonna be very, very pumped for what's gonna happen. So if you're in the car driving, yeah, turn your speakers up. Turn your speakers up.
2: All the way up.
0: Because we're about to get into it. Do you know which one of you guys want to start?
3: I'll start off.
0: Just hop in. Sweet.
2: Nothing can stop us. We all the
0: if
2: way
0: up. All that, the way up.
3: You play that Joey Badass Conway beat.
0: Do it. Yeah. All right.
3: Yeah.
0: There we go.
3: UBC, Van City.
2: Let's go, baby.
3: Yeah. Look. Look,

0: the lie, so the truth ain't trying to hear it. So they can ply plotting on the scales that I run by. Hate you for the truth, cause they only seeing with one eye. Can't hear you.
1: There we go.
2: Yo. So many tried to go the gangster route. Then they come outside and scared to pull the gangster route.
1: Ooh.
2: That's some shit that I would be ashamed about. Sure as fuck wouldn't be rapping, putting my name around.
1: Ooh.
2: Yo, I kicked this game up the block. Doesn't matter, Kava came from the rock. It don't stop. I come solid every time that I rhyme. Off of the top of the mind. Einstein times nine. Ooh. I shine when I spit my lines. Try to step in line or get it cut quick.
1: Ooh.
2: I could tell competition to... Yeah. Y'all know where I'm going with that shit. Y'all just bury the hatchet quick. You can't patch it, bitch. Ooh. Any kind of damage that I'm coming to slap you with.
1: Ooh.
2: This is fucking shit. It ain't even slap written. It's off the top. You wish that you could be spitting with this type of lyricist precision. I'm coming through, making possible any impossible mission. Ugh, nothing's an impossible vision. I come through, you know, I'm teaching with precision. I end it.
3: Okay.
4: Peace.
3: Your brother King Wise, man. Kava 1, K-Ski, hard body in the cup, man. Let's go.
4: Yeah, Wise.
3: I'm so precise. It's like I'm committing surgery.
4: What?
3: Why you always lying in my face, committing perjury?
1: Woo!
3: Heavy hitters, man, we might get an injury. I'm so fly, it's like you can't get to me.
4: Oh.
3: And I'm up in UBC.
4: Word.
3: I spit it simple, something like 1, 2, 3.
4: Word.
3: A, B, C, D, E, F, G. Y'all know the word.
4: Ah.
3: It's King Wise. See me fucking fly when I swerve.
1: Woo.
3: Yeah, you see me when I swerve. A couple kids on the block playing by the curb.
4: Yep.
3: Hey, yo, this beat sounds like Curb.
4: Ah.
3: I'm feeling like Merv. It's like omakase in Japan, Michelin in Barcelona.
4: What?
3: A sunny date, riding off in that Range Rover.
4: Ooh.
3: If I'm behind the wheel, just know that I'm the owner. Looking at the man in the mirror, I see Jehovah.
4: Oh.
3: Life goes on, don't let him tell you that it's over.
4: Word.
3: The devil on my left, angel on my right shoulder.
4: Ooh.
3: Stuck in drive with the powerful motor. I'm a guardian of the galaxy, universal soldier.
4: My brother said universal soldier.
3: Universal soldier.
4: See, I'm taking flight, baby girl, like a flying plane. Left and right hemisphere connected to the higher brain. Send a

0: Clayton on the crime rate. 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Ooh, in the driveway. Dumb, deaf, and blind. They ain't reading what the signs say. I done seen drugs take them high like a cyberspace and watch the drugs take them all down like a fire escape.
1: Oh. I need the earthquake.

0: with the moves. And I keep it groovy. While I'm sipping on my smoothie. All I do is bust bars in the new jacuzzi.
1: Hit him with that mic, baby. Yeah, man.
0: Hit him with that. Y'all came up with that. Was that you, Clutch? He hit him with the hee-hee. That shit activated. It was like, let's go.
2: We stepped up in here with the one glove on up.
0: You know what I'm saying? On fire.
1: Man,
0: like,
1: moonwalking on y'all, man.
0: Let's go, man. Yeah.

0: Y'all heard that?
1: Shout out
0: right
1: to Ski.
0: Now.
1: Make some noise for that shit.
0: Come on, Ski. Man. That
1: here we go.
0: Ski. Hey, yo, we got
1: oh, I got it. I got it.
2: Cargo one.
1: Yo, I'm allowed to let it all go. Radio today, graduation tomorrow.
3: Yeah.
1: Getting tickets for businesses. Because you know, I don't talk, but we really did this shit.
0: Yes.
1: We making courses. We put it digital. We making money. Major, not minimal.
0: Yes.
1: You know, it's so easy. This shit is criminal. Yes. You shouldn't try to fuck with me. I'm the wrong individual.
0: Ooh.
1: When I'm coming off of the top of the cranium, shit is like an atom split of uranium.
0: Oh.
1: Put that in a bomb and drop it on Gaza. Because then we don't have no problems with BB no more. But it's all hot lava. Getting melt burnt to a parking lot. MC's rappers, shut the fuck up. You talk a lot.
0: Ooh.
1: You need to step up. Give me the blunt. I spark a lot. I need to take that. That's not yours. That's my pot. That's my shot. Give it to me in OT. I'ma make sure my team hit it like OG and Anobi.
0: Ooh.
1: Shit, you should act like you know me, homie, because I'll show you real quick who the jabroni is. Yeah.
3: Damn, boy.
0: He came straight with the fire.
3: Damn, I said straight with the fire.
0: Let's go, baby.
3: Said straight with the... Yo. Who a light in this bitch? I'ma demonstrate a symphony of consciousness. Show you how to see what the other side is. It's like all you don't see and all that you is. You see, it's all hidden underneath the surface. Like your most vivid dreams and your purpose. Straight bullets tell you you couldn't curb this. Even if you tried, you would still get the message. A prison is the word for a class without a lesson. I got the whole world in my palms, yo, it's a blessing. Yeah. So I might bless it. And if I had a semi, I would up it for protection. Yeah, not to kill my brother in succession. I'ma say that one more time. Get the lesson?
0: Yes.
3: If I had a semi, I would up it for protection. Not to kill my brother in succession. I said I am when we are. Slaying beats up on C-I-T-R. I said I am when we are. Steady slaying beats up on C-I-T-R.
0: Y'all catch what my young brother just told ya.
1: Take him to church. Take him to church, hard body.
3: Welcome to the congregation.
1: Take him to church. Walk him down.

0: on yourself.
1: That hit, that hit. That
2: nice.
1: Shit was
2: cold, man.
3: It was cold, man. Let's go.
1: Man. Yo, old Rob about to make it right for young Rob who had to grow up through a crazy life. I had to live through a lot of shady nights.
0: Yes.
1: I was thinking about that, like, maybe, like, that could maybe be an escape, but I never really took that route. I knew I was great.
0: Yes.
1: And I knew that I could carry the weight that was dumped up on my plate. I still kept a good face.
0: Yes.
1: And I just held my position. I don't give a fuck about competition. That's not my mission.
0: Yes.
1: When I look in the mirror, I see the only comp. Homies that try to backstab me, y'all get stomped and comped. A quick ticket to death. And I got some homies on the island who knows about this, yeah. Read it and weep, bitch. Y'all be doing nothing. I'm on this UBC shit.
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1: That's how it does. Hi, Mom.
2: Hi, Mom.
0: What's up, Baba? I love you. Let's go, man.
3: Let's go.
0: CITR.
3: Yes, sir.
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0: Overcome the fear. Feed yourself the right foods. They say the end is near. Don't believe the hype, fool. You want to fly, build a plane, get the right tools. I'm thinking long term, stacking up the right moves. When the night moves, so does the day. Let the star go first so that he can light the way. Don't get your ego caught up and tangled in hate. I lost my brother Jay, I'm still suffering the pain. The sun always rises, tomorrow's a new day. Welcome to the wise kingdom, open up the gates. I take you to the highest level, 7 to the 8 to the 9. Use my mind to show the youth that they great.
2: Oh, so good.
0: Show the youth that they great, baby. Show the youth that they great.
3: Show the youth that they great. Come on. Youth is great.
0: Youth is great, baby.
3: Yeah.

0: understand. Well, I guess they tried to overstand. How could you overstand what I am? I don't give a fuck, dog, I eat you up. No ham, cause I don't do no pork. They mind state, damn. Looking at these rappers, man, they smell like swan. Hard body, Cavill One, K-Ski, King Wise. That's 3 K's, oof, and H. It's all on time.
1: Short shot.
2: King Wise, go ahead and tear this up.
1: Oh, man.
3: Hey. Gangstar.
1: Oh, man. We royalty, baby. Said we royalty. Up in C-I-T-R, we royalty. Shout out to my brothers and sisters, man, it's loyalty.
0: Whoa.
1: Up in C-I-T-R, it's royalty. All my brothers and sisters, we loyalty. I'ma kick it like, said, I'ma kick it like, yo, I heard that you running with the animals and pigs. Saw the writing on the wall, it said, ignorance is bliss.
0: Yeah.
1: I see you through my scope, just know that I don't miss.
0: No.
1: It's consequences when you handle business like a...
0: Yep.
1: And I am not a kid. I was, but I'm a man now. Can be in the back, rolling shit to put a man down. Cobbler in the shack, trying to build the motherfucking house. The foundation she is built from the ground up. And always question where you got a chance to wound up. Many men on the path with a different journey. Steady murdering

0: beats, throwing in the gurney. 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I'm Percy Jackson in the Black Phantom. I'm rolling with the Mandem on my way to the six. Catch me chilling in the Hamptons with a pretty little chick. I'm up in Van City where the rain hit the kicks, where I grind just to see more stains on the kicks. Bow, King Wise, baby, y'all know what's good.
1: What?
2: Let's go, swing that mic all around town.
1: What? What?
3: That's why we do this, eh? For the youth there, eh? Positive enlightenment always corrects evil. That's the acronym for peace, man. Don't get it twisted. Come on.
4: Yeah.
3: Go ahead.
4: Who gonna go ahead and spit on that?
2: Okay, right. Yo. Cappuccino came from the island. Don't got no writtens, I just keep freestyling. Competition talking shit, I just keep smiling. Styling, profiling, walking the walk like Ric Flair. Cappa's a bad fucking dude. Coming through black fucking blue. How I'm leaving the face of competition. The kung fu Wu-Tang moves that I do confuse you. Can't see this, you falling under voodoo hexes. Best to check the respect at the door, cause I'm driving in the Lexus and I'ma run right over the competition. Bunch of mumps can't step to me, just a couple of speed bumps. It doesn't matter, I'ma educate these chumps and give them they lumps and leave them short like a stump. And I'm done.
0: Cappa be freestyling.
3: Yo, he be freestyling.
0: Oh, straight up, man. Yo, I told y'all.
5: Good.
0: Royalty, man. We got more beat left?
5: Yeah, we got like probably a minute left.
0: Oh, man, we got a whole minute, man. Let me travel through the solar system.
3: Go ahead.
0: I was like, I can kick it off the top of my mind and show you how to see all the motherfucking signs. Open your eyes up, don't be blind. I said you the sun and I'm a star, so we all shine. Ooh. Or I'm the sun and you the star, I gotta rewind. Ooh. Looking at the shorty, not thinking about it behind. Ooh. He said, I'm trying to stimulate your mind, not find out what's behind your spine.
3: Yes.
0: Yeah, let me rewind and let me remind you that I'm the best, man, I don't have to try to.
3: No.
0: Yeah. Be so cool, cause I'm already cool like ice. Yo, I'm chilling with this pizza slice. Ooh. But not the pizza that your pedophile's talking about. Yo, I'm from the motherfucking south of the border. I'm from south of the border.
3: Did you hear that?
0: Yo, yeah.
3: That was, come on, man.
0: Come on, man. You know that.

0: is coming, yeah, man. Yeah. That's what they see.
1: That's what they said when they posted Jesus in the sky.
0: That's what they said when they posted Jesus in the sky. In front of your eye.
1: Straight the fuck up, man.
0: Yeah.
1: Stop playing,
0: tell them what's
1: man.
0: Up, man. Let's go. CITR.
2: Shout out to Fuck Project Bluebeam.
3: Yeah. We gonna party up in here tonight.
1: Okay, let's go. God.
3: Yeah, yeah. Come on, just vibe with me.
1: Let's go.
3: Just vibe with me.
0: Ooh.
3: Yeah, and then, oh, you feeling that?
0: Uh-huh. I feel like I'm back in Jersey.
2: I'm in a lighter mood now.
3: Okay, I'm gonna take you to Jersey.
0: We in Jersey, baby.
3: I'm gonna take you to
0: let's
3: Jersey.
0: Go to Jersey. Bring the cardboard out.
3: Okay.
2: Yeah, yeah,
3: okay.
2: Here we go.
3: Check it out. See, this is what Trenton makes, so now the world takes a sniff of the gift as I shoot the gab. I got vocab like Prize, Lauren Hill, and Clef. Skills 40 plus years, but they still as fresh as the Terry Cloth came.

0: From the lessons learned, from the school of hard rocks, hard knocks and medals, genocide they prescribe for cats in the ghettos. From the cops to the rocks to the pots and kettles, tell me who benefits when all the smoke settled. Now they locked up, and their labor's a commodity. Fella, understand it was part of a policy.
1: It was part of the policy to keep your mind and you physically in poverty. Why you think they buying out the Chris British property? Why you think they taking over everything? Monopoly. How you think?

a beach girl to be a beach bum with me, and I need some. 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Balling like Brady at the fucking Super Bowl. 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Y'all rappers just blind, nigga. 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I'm the god. 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

0: Flames. 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
0: Shout out to my sister Mahalia, man.
2: Let's go,
0: let's go, man. Yes, man. Yeah, we love this here, man. This that funky, you know what I mean?

0: 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Everything he need for the dollar. 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Too tragic. Oh. So tragic, man. Dropping pipe bombs. This is the culture of iGod, not Icon, baby. Y'all know what time it is. Stop Yo, man, follow the policy procedure.
1: Yo, man, if you in the car right now, yo, be safe. Focus on the road.
0: Stay, you know what I'm saying?
2: Focus on the road. Don't crash, y'all.
0: Come on, man. Look at the heat that's coming out of here.
3: Told you there was
0: more suns in the building, man. Let's get it. Shine.
3: Okay.
0: Go ahead,
3: okay.
0: K-Ski. Let's go.
4: Dream, get the money.
3: Hey, yo, my content is discontent when it comes to the ignorant. They try to play me foul like an immigrant. Attack is imminent when I'm pinning it. Every word I say, crack a vertebrae, rip a ligament. Shout out to DJ Benefit.

0: Drop back the drop facts. Yeah. And if it's blessed by Allah, they can't stop that.
1: Yeah. Dish like a compact. Don't Woo. Try to step. Cover one, I be on that. Anytime I be dropping off of the top to bomb rap. Suckers can't be on that. I'm coming through. Representing Nanaimo, 1250. That's where I learned where to rhyme, bro. Put a flag in it. And you know that I'm coming through any minute with my crews, Boom Bap Syndicate, okay, Ski. We all giving shit.
2: Yes.
1: We all pitching into the pot. We all making sure that this city get more than it got before we showed up. We make it better before we leave, just like when you go camping outdoors, bruh. Don't be a dumb fuck leaving your shit everywhere to clean up. Have some respect and shit.
2: Yes.
1: Just because you know that we coming through natural or selecting kids quick, real quick. Y'all don't want to talk that real shit because you ain't real, kid.
3: Damn. Yo, tell them about the danger. Word. Come clean your shit up because I'm the park ranger. Hey. Sound like a singer. Set them high notes like Mariah. I said, I'm the best off from Richmond out to Surrey. Yeah. Yo, that's modern day Anatolia. Woo. I'm up in CITR with Mahalia. And my body, number one, K-Ski. Yes, you see me through the screen. It's like 3D how I'm popping out. Yo, I saw you brothers dropping out. Woo. I'm in school my whole life because I be learning. Get the turntables, then we like to turn it. I said,
2: woo. Yeah, he like to turn it.

0: I said we Ric Flair'd them. Oh. And we do it, baby.
1: Oh. Yeah.
2: You guys want some more? You want that's the end of your beach, but I got some instrumentals if you want. We got time.
3: Just play whatever.
2: Okay, let's see.
0: Calvin sparked that Ric Flair. That was great.
3: To be the man, you gotta beat the man.
0: Ooh.
3: And I'll be having him eating hands anytime. He needs to understand. They need to understand they need a new plan. Otherwise, the plane, it will crash land. Ooh. In the side of the mountain, I flow like a fountain. I crunch numbers just like an accountant.
0: Shit.
3: Y'all don't want to climb it. I got so much shit in my lexicon of rhyming. Which year do I refer to? It doesn't matter because, you know, I be taking fools to school just like Purdue. Ooh. University. Universally, well, motherfuckers are never seeing what these verses be.
0: Ooh.
3: It looks like it's a little spark, but it's a flame turning into volcano particles. Ooh. Flying out the top. Ooh. Coming off the top. Kaba, I'm going crazy. I need to stop.
4: Crazy need to stop. It's a cipher, that's why we spin around the block.
0: Spawn,
4: and if you're going
0: baby.
4: Crazy, need to stop. Welcome to the cipher, how we spin around the block.
3: I guess
4: I'ma step up to the plate. Man, why everybody say they great? You gotta go through steps and stages, make a way.
0: Straight
4: up. Trying to find a fountain and drink what they say. I heard they say that King Wise is the best, baby. Last time I said you depressed, but it's okay, baby. I'ma chillin' on the west side. Yes. Yo, I'm chillin' on the west side just like Pac. I see him fly to the top and then they drop. Cause all these contracts, man, they signing them with Splat. Signing them with blood, man, I see the fucking red. It's like some shit got to your head. It's like, why you get to your head? And why they let you get to your head? Why you let them get to your head? Good night, my son. I kiss you. Go to bed. Mwah.
0: Go to night. Yo, come on. KC, you gonna get on that?
1: You go ahead.
0: Oh, man. Hold on.
4: Come on, son.
0: Hey, yo.

0: damn, like damn. You about to rock the microphone like damn, like damn, like damn.
1: Pick it up again, pick it up again.
0: Like damn.
2: Hey yo, baby, why they gotta pull a shell like a ninja turtle? You know life's got its challenges and lots of hurdles. Y'all niggas expire like sour milk with the curdle. Fuck around, they gon' murk you, leave you by the station, train was Myrtle. That's the Queens Bridge with them young... Oh, shit, let's go. Let's go.
3: Sorry, guys.
0: Y'all curdling like some milk, man.
2: Y'all curdling like some milk right now, man. Stop it, man. Stop it,
0: the
2: man.
0: The hell's wrong with y'all, man? You're stinky.
2: Yo, man, what the hell's up with it, man?
3: This
2: hey, yo.
3: Beat might be chiller, I don't know.
2: This shit's jazzy.
3: Feeling jazzier?
2: Feeling jazzy like
0: Slum Village.
3: Ooh, it is Slum Village. Yeah.

0: kids on the block, let that Beretta spray.
1: Why?
0: Yo, why they trying to go that way? That's why I walk my own path, I lead them all this way.
1: Mm. Right direction.
0: And never care about a bitch say. And never care about these devils. Leave them all underground, 6 feet shovels.
1: Ooh.
0: All in the shed, cause I'm ready to hustle. Work. Everybody come around, it's time to make a huddle. No more COVID, no more living in your bubble.
1: Ooh.
0: Come outside, baby, we at UBC.

0: That's K-Ski.
1: Oh. 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Be yourself, homie. Quit trying to be a character. People see through that shit and it'll embarrass you. 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And when you

0: About to learn something new. 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So observe it. You might actually learn something. It serves quick, but you gotta let it absorb. Other than that, you're just less than the norm. But I just weathered the storm. Kava one walking through these fields of corn. Since the day I was born.
1: Yo.
2: Like the children of corn. The children of corn.
1: Yes.
2: Yeah, like the children of corn.
1: What?
2: People under the stairs, children of corn.

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Me, I need trips while we blazing trees in Belize. It's halftime, so guess what? Grab your popcorn. Let's get it popping right now. This is hardcore. This ain't no soft porn. 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

0: Ta-da. 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I'm getting hot, yo, it's time to take this jacket off. I'm getting hot, yo, it's time to take this jacket off. Whoa. 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Huh? All these rappers with they dick in their hand, jacking off. Ah. I got the semi, I'ma blast it off. Man, yo, some, yo, I said, I got the semi, I'ma blast it off. Y'all ain't got no justice, cause you always break the law. Universal law, I am Allah and the shaman who save everybody. Like I said, we was in the hall bumping Nas. Now you see me out in the city looking fries. I said, I'm looking like a Barbie, cause I'm so shiny, they trying to fucking stall me. Uh-huh. Yo, they trying to fucking stall me. Yo, they trying to fuck. I said, freedom of jail clips inserted. A baby's being born same time a man is murdered. Universal law, yo, universal law. What? It might break, but it won't bend. I said it might bend, but it won't break. It might break. I said, let me catch the flow back. Let me catch the flow back. Freedom of jail clips inserted. Uh-huh. A baby's being born same time a man is murdered. The beginning and end. Word. Universal law, it won't break, but it might pen. My pen and mallet judge a man by the message he sends. Yeah. I have no malice, do as you please. I come as I am. Yo, yes. I know and I understand that mighty God be a living man.
1: Word is bond.
0: Almost fooled me once and now you trying to fool me twice. I ain't as nice. Pen to your throat, cut your lights word like a knife. Walking through the night till I see, cause I ain't dumb. And let me tell you about the city I'm from, the land of underdogs. Always feel like we the ones to fall. Under pressure, man, these walls closing in. Uh-huh. You looking from the outside in. Where? You don't see these bins filled with needles. You don't see these streets filled with people. Trying to look for hope through a peephole, man. Ooh. This shit is lethal. Trying to find my way, yo. And I be trying to find my way, but it's a cipher. So let me pass the rock, let it sway.
1: Let it sway, let it
0: and
1: sway.
0: And I'ma let it fucking sway.
2: Let it sway up around this way. Cobble one all day. Yo, you know I don't play.
1: Don't play.
2: I play full court D, and these MCs won't score no points on me.
0: No, sir.

0: Motherfuckers, step the fuck back, cause you bullshitting. Y'all rehearse spitting while I'm coming off of the top with it. It doesn't matter. Y'all are soft as kitten fear made mittens. Come through, yeah. Y'all are just bullshitting.
1: Before we bounce, can we talk about some of these performances we got coming up?
2: Hell yeah.
3: What's coming up, K-Ski?
1: Well, today we got the start of Black Music Festival.
3: Yes, sir. Mm-hmm.
1: So where is that at? The Art Studio on That's Main like Street?
4: The City Center Art Lodge. Art Lodge. On Main and 5th.
1: It's a two-day event.
4: That's right.
1: Today and tomorrow. And tomorrow, what time are y'all starting the workshop?
4: 1 o'clock.
3: Yeah, one o'clock.
4: 1 o'clock. And then the youth are going to go on at 2:30. And they're going to... Yeah, they're gonna spit.
1: And then 3:30, I'll be up on a stage with my group Beats, Blues, and Bars.
3: BBB.
2: Nice.
1: Yeah, we're gonna be getting busy. Shout out to my man Maxi Terfield and Noah, and also legendary DJ K Rec.
0: Y'all kill it tomorrow. I wish I could make it, but I got the graduation for my business course. But I know y'all gonna hold it down for real.
3: Congratulations, baby.
1: Congratulations.
0: Yeah, thank y'all. Thank y'all. It's definitely gonna serve the movement.
4: 100%.
0: Moving ahead, you know.
1: And what?
0: Thank you for having us, by the way, Mahalia. Super.
2: Dude, of course. Thank you for coming.
3: Always love.
1: What's up with that Boom Bap Syndicate, though? What's going on?
3: Man, that Boom Bap Syndicate. So y'all know Hard Body Dreams, King Wise. We got our own radio show, Boom Bap Syndicate, mm-hmm. where we talk everything hip hop, everything boom bap, you know, and bring you to the real. We bring you to our side where you can hear some local voices all across Canada, west to the east, east to the west. And we really are the best. And I can't stop rhyming.
4: That's what happens.
3: So we got Bars Without Borders, episode one has officially come out. Yeah, we're choosing a few MCs every episode, legendary locations out here in Van City. And we also gonna be traveling around the world. So if you want a chance to come and slay three beats,
4: Nothing less than 32 bars.
3: Exactly. Mm. 32 bars on each beat. Three beats by hand-selected DJ. And so episode one has come out. Episode two will be out the first of next month. So watch out for that every month, baby.
4: Yeah, man. The first episode, we had the pleasure of having K-Ski. We had Yardie Sampson.
1: Shout out, Yardie.
4: Ash's fifth born.
0: Ash's is an OG, too, man. He's been around since like the late 90s, man. I remember first checking him out back then.
4: Brome
0: Camp. Cousin was on a project with him.
4: Yeah, Ash's back in the day with Mobius, X, Brome. They had a group called Brome Camp. But yeah, man, no, K-Ski, Yardie, you know, Ashes, we have Promo. Shout out to Promo.
1: Shout out Promo.
4: We had Hector, who was the producer that
3: shout out to DJ Hector.
4: Provided
3: DJ
4: the beats Hector. For that first one. Yeah, so really it's about, you know, creating platforms where people can network and come together, right? You know what I'm saying? Like K-Ski said earlier, right? Community, right? It's, you know, the word community is common unity. You know what I'm saying? So there's always... You know, the English language is a bastardized language, right? It's the most confusing language on the planet, right?
0: By design.
2: Yeah, sure.
4: Right? So there's always two words in a longer word, you know what I mean? Like when he said universe, right? U and I verse. You know what I'm saying? That's four different things right there, right?
3: Yeah.
4: So it's like, you know, the Boom Bap Syndicate is really, man, it's just a beautiful thing, man. Just be able to showcase all different types of boom bap, like real boom bap. Rhymey boom bap.
3: All that, man.
4: Positive. Mm-hmm. All of it, you know what I mean? Yeah. Like that boom bap sound, like you know what I mean? This ain't
0: golden era shit.
4: The dirty, mm-hmm. but not even just the golden, like this new era, the diamond
0: the
4: era,
0: the Griselda, the grime bap.
4: Like there's new so era. Much, and there's just so many, like
3: so beautiful.
4: No man, there's just so many artists like that are doing it, and like you know what I mean? Like Northside Lord, you know what I mean? Like Northside Lord, he's dope. Yeah, there's a lot of great artists, you know. Toronto too.
0: Shout out to homie Distinct out in Alberta, man. Distinct, he's like the king of AB for real.
4: Straight up, man. Shout out to Distinct, man. You know what I mean? And man.
2: Heck yeah.
4: And,
3: Go ahead. Go ahead.
1: Be on the lookout for Beyond the Lyrics. We rebranding. So probably this fall, we're gonna have a new location and new format. And also we're gonna be doing pop-up interviews.
4: Beautiful.
1: You know, in the community and stuff. And it's just about letting artists share their stories, you know, behind the art. And hopefully inspire and empower other, you know, the next generation.
0: Exactly.
3: Shout out to y'all.
0: Vancouver has got so much to offer. but it's not set up in buffet format yet. You know what I mean? It's like you got to go to a bunch of different fucking restaurants to eat the same shit. Right, but right. When you take Boom Bap Syndicate and you take Beyond the Lyrics and we take like UBC, the Cypher, we take platforms like this and we all, you know, congregate our efforts, that's where we become a solid platform. That's where we stand shoulder to shoulder level with cities like Toronto eventually. I'm like, I love Vancouver, but I'm not going to say that this scene has a solid infrastructure like it does in Toronto. You know what I mean? And I feel it's because there has never really been a prominent community. Icon Hip Hop is kind of the first time I've seen that ever in the West Coast of Canada, period. And I've been rapping since like the late 90s, you know? So I think now Icon kind of showed everybody that it works, you know what I mean? And also Ski, you know, just doing his thing with the podcast even before I was involved, you know? And then these guys having the One Order Radio and now Boom Bap Syndicate. Like, I think people are starting to see the big picture kind of shrink and all start to take shape, and now like they're a puzzle piece, we're a puzzle piece, you're a puzzle piece, and now these pieces are all falling into place like Tetris. And now we're starting to see the image, you know what I mean? And oh shit, this is what it can be, you know? So that's the beautiful thing about this, is I think artists have kind of got to a point where we've realized like we all need each other to an extent, and that's how it should be. Hip-hop was a community built, you know, culture and music. So it only makes sense. I understand it's a competitive nature to it, you know what I mean? But at the same time, that competitiveness, it forces a similar division to how the elites cause division amongst our general population, and then it keeps us separated and we don't build together. So I think I love seeing the growth. I love seeing everybody altruistically moving for like the greater good. The goal of this city becoming a real viable scene is now becoming the prime goal of everybody, and it's not their own individual interest first, you know? And that's what this scene needed, and it's happening now, and it's beautiful to see.
2: Definitely.
1: So Hardbody, who's putting on Black Music Festival? I know, shout out to NDD Cascade, but who else is behind that? I know it's a bunch of people.
4: Well, the founder, to my knowledge, is Lincoln Thorne.
1: Okay.
4: And you know, his wife Doreen, been supporting him, doing his thing, you know. And yeah, man, Lincoln, he's a good guy, you know what I'm saying? And that whole movement is fire, you know. There's other people who are behind it as well, you know. But you know, with anything with like that, with that size, you know, you have to have all hands on deck, right? But the most important thing too is with that is that, you know, all minds have to see alike, you know what I'm saying? Like, you got to be A-alike, you know what I mean?
1: Yeah.
4: Because if you're not A-alike, then you're unalike. And unalike doesn't attract, you know what I'm saying? It's the A-alike.
5: Repel.
4: That repels, you know what I mean? So, at the end of the day, it's like, you know, yeah, man, everybody, it's like, I don't waste my time worried about fucking, you know, I don't waste my time worrying about, like, politics and all of these, like, these people, you know what I mean? Because, like, people want to wait for these guys to make change, you know? You got to make change in your own community.
3: Yeah.
4: That's it, bro.
3: So we're making those moves, man. Yeah, y'all, you know, y'all building with the builders.
4: Like, we're builders.
3: And all five of us, you know what I mean?
4: Like, we're all
3: building this community. And, y'all want to shout out. Yeah, shout out to Icon, too, man. Shout out to Ghetto Fab and Truth. Those guys been... they've been at it. Can't deny the work ethic, man.
1: Yeah.
3: That's something to praise.
0: They were the ones brave enough to set the example, I think, first, you know?
3: And also, I was out in Japan last month, earlier this month. Man, I was seeing the hip-hop scene out there. Crazy dance battle events. They mixed the dance in with the art, with the hip-hop. And the whole club was packed out, two floors, man. And it seemed like everyone in there were dancers or are there some type of artists. So, you know, when they make noise, it's because they actually know what was dope. And, you know, shout out to DJ Akiyoshi, my brother. Shout out to DJ Rasi. Shout out to the Bulldogs dance crew out in Osaka. Shout out to the Yellow Dragon hip hop crew also that I saw out in Japan, man. And, you know, we laying groundwork out here. And I'm going to be the bridge to connect that infrastructure all the way out to the east side, man. Nice. East side of the world.
5: No doubt, G.
3: Shout out to Mahalia as well, man.
1: Yeah, shout out to Mahalia. Shout out Mahalia. Yeah. I want to do a quick,
3: the most important piece.
1: Quick shout out to my peoples in Jersey, my man Busy J, my homie Paul. These are like childhood buddies that actually doing music. Even some of my Navy buddy. I had a Navy buddy who I haven't talked to in like 20 years. He hit me up and he sent me some dope beats and stuff. He's making beats. So you gonna see some. Shout out to my man Crazy D. I started writing rhymes with him. We released a single last year. We probably gonna put out a little EP. Just letting cats know that, you know, we young old heads, but our pen's still sharp.
0: Yeah.
1: You feel me? So respect. And so shout out Chocolate Block, Four Corners. You know.
4: You know.
2: Respect. Hell yeah. And definitely tune into their show on 90.1 CJSF.
1: Yes, yes, sir.
2: Sweet. Well, thank you guys so much for coming on. We're out of time. But that was a lit 2 hours. That was crazy.
1: Thank you for having
4: Thank
1: us.
4: You for having
2: of
4: us.
2: Course. We definitely need to run it back maybe end of summer.
3: Yeah,
2: soon.
3: Yeah. We'll have some updates and we can talk about it.
2: Updates. Hell yeah. Okay, we'll definitely tune in next time and tune into their show 90.9 and be on the lyrics as well. All right, guys. Well, thank you for coming on Cypher on CITR.
3: Shout out to my girlfriend, Kim. I love you, boo. Thank you for the support. Aww. Through all
1: Man,
3: of
1: you got to say it. I got a shout out to my wife.
2: Spread the love.
3: Shout out to my mom. Shout out to my family all over the world. I wore this Hawaii hat to rep my family in Hawaii, too.
4: Yes,
3: thank you for Peace spinning my brothers, album man. 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
1: Mahalo,
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3: Yes, Mahalo. Mahalo is Tongan. Mahalo.
0: Malo. 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
1: Worst.
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1: band. 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
3: 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To wrap it all up, we've got Man Up's musical drag show at the Birdhouse, 44 West 4th Avenue, on June 27th. 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

0: As a station, we believe in playing content with artistic and cultural merit, and sometimes that category includes material which can be construed as offensive. For those who have children nearby or are sensitive to provocative material, the following broadcast may have strong language, themes, or be otherwise objectionable. Please consider tuning out and revisiting CITR after this program.
1: Michael Jackson.
2: You better mud all over my dress with your old bicycle.
1: Paul McCartney and Michael Jackson.
2: Gee, Carol, those mud saints will never wash out.
1: Bruce Springsteen.
2: Oh, Gene, what am I going to do?
1: Van Halen.
2: Oh, I'm sorry, Carol. You were too close.
1: Tina Turner.
2: Sorry. What good does that do?
1: David Bowie.
2: You know you aren't supposed to be riding your bike during lunch hour.
1: Prince.

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0: 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Say my name.
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0: 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Say my name.
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1: Right here.
0: Say my name. Say my name.
1: I'm the cook.
0: Say my name. Say my name. Say my name. Say my name.
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0: 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Say my name.
1: C-I-E-T-R. 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

0: I'm Casey Kasem. These are the nation's biggest hits by the world's hottest stars.
1: Boom, boom, clutch. Boom, boom, clutch.
2: Now, whether we're all in this together,
1: boom, boom, clutch. Boom, boom, clutch.
2: Or you're all in it for yourself,
1: boom, boom, clutch. Boom, boom, clutch.
2: The fact of the matter is that we're in it.
1: Boom, boom, clutch. Boom, boom, clutch.
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1: That's right, Glenn Meadmore. You a fan?
2: Thank you, caller, and doot-doo-loot-doo.
1: Is that guy still calling? Like, didn't he call, like, 10 years ago and do
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2: 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And you can call
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1: week?
2: Listening. 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
1: Every week he does
2: for
1: that.
2: For the past 31 years.
1: Wow,
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Don't hesitate to reach out. You've got this, and UBC is here to help.

Yeah. Yeah. Yeah. Yeah. Yeah.